0: Fox News Audio is on the Fox News app, the voices America trusts. 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
1: A planned data center in Pennsylvania is coming under fire.
2: There's some pushback from people in Bucks County, Pennsylvania, over an Amazon data center and the hundreds of fossil fuel-fired backup generators likely coming to the site of the 250-acre complex under construction. Pennsylvania Environmental Protection officials saying they plan to approve 280 natural gas-fired generators and three diesel-fueled generators to produce backup power for the center. Some Falls Township residents warned emissions from the backup generators, as well as the electricity grid, will add to an already pollution-stressed area. The project is part of a $20 billion investment that Amazon promised to make in Pennsylvania. Lillian Wu, Fox News.
1: Yesterday, New York Governor Kathy Hochul signed an executive order calling for a moratorium on large data centers in her state. Meta Platforms is accused of using AI to select people to lay off.
3: The Wall Street Journal is reporting a group of 26 Meta employees claims the company used AI metrics, including productivity, to target workers who were on medical or parental leave. The lawsuit says AI was used as Meta began laying off 8,000 employees in May. One plaintiff who was on pre-approved pregnancy leave says she was told she was being laid off 2 days before giving birth. A Meta spokesman says the claims lack merit and says workforce decisions were made by people, not AI. Ginny Coselda, Fox News.
1: Wholesale inflation fell from May to June on plunging energy prices, but the Labor Department says intensifying hostilities with Iran are clouding the outlook. The producer price index, which captured as inflation before it reaches consumers, dropped 0.3% from May, excluding volatile food and energy prices. So-called core wholesale prices were up 4.7% from June 2025. I'm Lee Silasera. This is Fox News.
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4: From 21 Alive, I'm meteorologist Caleb Saylor with your forecast. We're going to see dry conditions this evening, but it'll be a warm evening. Temperatures fall through the 80s, settling down into the low 70s by the time you wake up on Thursday morning. For your Thursday afternoon, another hot day, high temperatures in the low 90s. It will be hazy throughout the day thanks to wildfire smoke making its way down at least close to ground level, and that'll cause some poor air quality. So make sure to reduce your time outside on Thursday. I'm meteorologist Caleb Saylor on WoWoW 92. 3 FM 1190 AM.
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2: Two sets of strikes in one day. I'm Lisa Lacera, Fox News.
3: We'll have Iran defeated soon. They'll be defeated very soon.
2: President Trump speaking to defense contractors in Carlisle, Pennsylvania this afternoon as the U.S. launched its second set of strikes against Iranian targets. The U.S. military says it also disabled a ship that was trying to get through the reimposed blockade of Iranian ports. The president was in Pennsylvania to urge the defense contractors to step up production while also announcing tens of billions of dollars in private sector commitments for new defense plants and tech and robotics centers. And the president says a woman wrongfully detained in Iran since December 2024 has been freed. And the president reversing an order limiting some traffic stops by ICE agents.
4: ICE cannot give up one of its most important and effective crime-fighting tools, the traffic stop, President Trump wrote on social media, overturning a decision by Homeland Security Secretary Mark Wayne Mullen to limit traffic stops following a series of deadly encounters. The president says a temporary moratorium on traffic stops by immigration enforcement agents is playing into the hands of criminals. The suspension of most traffic stops came after two deadly shootings in Maine and Texas, and a third man killed by a tractor trailer while running from ICE agents.
2: Fox's Jared Halpern at the White House. South Texas bracing for what could be devastating floods.
5: The 4th of July floods last year had rainfall of 20.29 inches. The expected rainfall during this rainstorm is expected to be more than 30 inches.
2: Texas Governor Greg Abbott, who says assets and responders are standing by in the region as the threat of rising waters increases. There have been several rescues so far, and Abbott says Louisiana and Oklahoma have sent people to assist. 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
2: Former President Biden has a new book due out this fall.
18: Former President Biden's new book is called Promise Me America. He says in a promotional video it's about the decisions he made and why he made them, including, as he put it, rebuilding the economy, restoring democracy, supporting Ukraine, and withdrawing from Afghanistan.
19: It's about why I chose to run for re-election and why I chose to step aside. Most of all, it's about my faith in the promise of America.
18: In the President Biden says he's also continuing treatment for cancer, but a spokesperson for the book publisher Little Brown & Company said he does plan to tour on behalf of the book and give interviews. Jessica Rosenthal, Fox News.
2: The push to ban horse-drawn carriages from New York City's Central Park is getting more support among city leaders.
10: A proposal to phase out the horse-drawn carriage industry in New York City is being considered by city council members that, if passed, would be a total ban by the summer of 2028. New York City Council Speaker Julie Menin has thrown her support behind the measure that calls for safe and humane handling of the horses as they're phased out, as well as a workforce development program for drivers to help with the transition to other employment fields. The renewed push to ban the carriages follows the death of a tourist last month in which he was thrown off the carriage and hit his head on the pavement when the horse suddenly started running. The driver had stepped out of the carriage to take a photo of his passengers. In New York City, Tanya J. Powers, Fox News.
2: A group of 26 Meta employees suing the company, claiming it used artificial intelligence systems that disproportionately targeted those on medical or family leave for layoffs, and that people on protected medical or family leave were disproportionately selected. Meta laid off 8,000 employees, or about 10% of its workforce, in May. Wall Street, the Dow gained 150, the Nasdaq plus 162, the S&P up 28. I'm Lee Silasera, this is Fox News.
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13: From 21 Alive, I'm meteorologist Caleb Saylor with your forecast. We're going to see dry conditions this evening, but it'll be a warm evening. Temperatures fall through the 80s, settling down into the low 70s by the time you wake up on Thursday morning. For your Thursday afternoon, another hot day, high temperatures in the low 90s. It will be hazy throughout the day thanks to wildfire smoke making its way down, at least close to ground level, and that'll cause some poor air quality. So make sure to reduce your time outside on Thursday. I'm meteorologist Caleb Saylor on WoWo 92.3 FM, 1190 AM.
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15: He's here. 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

0: The National Anthem, proudly brought to you by Not Just Decks. 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
1: I'm Sue Guzman, Fox News. The U.S. has finished a fifth day of heavy strikes against Iran. The latest from Fox's Trey Yingst.
2: President Trump said that the strikes are going to continue and expand against the regime. Well, this morning, U.S. Central Command announced around 6 a.m. Eastern time that they were striking once again during the daytime Iranian territory. The president left open the possibility of a ground operation in the future in a limited capacity and said this about the upcoming targets for U.S. forces.
3: Next week comes the power plants. Next week comes the bridges. We're going to knock out all their power plants. We're going to knock out all their bridges.
2: Earlier this week, U.S. forces reimposed the naval blockade of Iranian ports. So focus does remain

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0: There it is, Fox Across America with Jimmy Fallon. Kennedy's going to be here. That's always exciting. Me and the K-Train getting the band back together. There are also rumors, very strong rumors, of a Caroline Sunshine appearance. Caroline Sunshine famously worked in the Trump White House. She worked, it was a Disney star. She was on a show with Zendaya back in the day. And then she went on to work with the Trump man in the Trump White House. Now she's doing cable news hits here at Fox. You see her over at CNN all the time.
1: CNN is the worst.
0: Maybe so. But one thing you're not going to hear them reporting is a couple of these clips about the economy. Kevin Hassett, here is Rick Santelli on CNBC. I have so many different clips to play here from a bunch of networks. We'll start with Hassett because this is the truth. Every economist was wrong about the inflation report. We just got the lowest recorded inflation number in 6 years, which is really good for the economy. And I bring up the Hassett clip as to tell you, you can't listen to anything the experts are saying. There's no integrity left because everybody's an activist masquerading as a journalist. And one of the reasons Trump's speaking about the 2020 election is he feels like a lot of people were activists masquerading as vote counters. And he might be onto something. I just hope we get to the bottom of it. Here's Kevin Hassett, though, clip four.
2: Energy prices have come down a lot, but everything else is going down, too. And I think that's why, if you look at Bloomberg, they surveyed 67 economists, and 67 economists got it wrong because they didn't understand that it wasn't just about energy. It's about all these other things that President Trump is doing to cut costs.
0: So there you go. And there are a lot of things being done to cut costs that really don't get talked about. You know, unfortunately, in media, if it bleeds, it leads. Everybody reports the bad news. That's why you have people that are down on America. Like this country, I'm not saying it's throwing a perfect game, but compared to the rest of the world, it's winning in a shutout. We've got better everything. But all you do is turn on the TV and hear everybody complain. And so it kind of warps your perception, you know? Silly stuff.
3: Shut up! Will you shut up?
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9: News. I'm Ted Linder. Heavy rains continue to cause flooding concerns in central and southern Texas.
10: Flash flood warnings and watches persist in the region all the way through Thursday, and many roadways impassable.
9: Fox Weather's Robert Ray in Uvalde County. The floods are striking the same region as a year ago when floods killed more than 100 people, including dozens of girls at Camp Mystic, 4th of July weekend 2025. The U.S. continues to strike Iran and reimposes a blockade of its ports.
11: They do want to settle. We'll find out whether or not we settle with them or we just finish it off.
9: The Wall Street Journal reporting U.S. officials say the president's considering ramping up military action, including possible ground operations. And the World Cup final for Sunday set as Argentina defeated England in the World Cup semifinal Wednesday. Winning 2-1 and another come-from-behind victory. Argentina now going to face Spain in the World Cup final Sunday afternoon. 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
12: From 21 Alive, I'm meteorologist Caleb Saylor with your forecast. We're going to see dry conditions this evening, but it'll be a warm evening. Temperatures fall through the 80s, settling down into the low 70s by the time you wake up on Thursday morning. For your Thursday afternoon, another hot day, high temperatures in the low 90s. It will be hazy throughout the day thanks to wildfire smoke making its way down, at least close to ground level, and that'll cause some poor air quality, so make sure to reduce your time outside on Thursday. Meteorologist Caleb Saylor on WoWoE 92.3 FM, 1190 AM.
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9: Back-to-back strikes. I'm Ted Lindner, Fox News. The U.S. military hitting Iran with two waves of strikes Wednesday, several days after an interim ceasefire deal was shattered. Tehran leadership is speaking out, claiming they're going to defend themselves.
10: Iran's foreign ministry spokesperson says that the country does not want to negotiate, that they're going to focus on defense, and just the top negotiator in Iran says there's no benefit for Iran to participate and abide by the memorandum of understanding. It comes as President Trump says he's not going to negotiate further, and he said this.

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4: Fox News, I'm Sue Gusman. Texas Governor Greg Abbott out with a warning for people in the south central part of his state.
5: There will be a lot of rising water over the next 24 to 48 hours.
4: Evacuations underway. The flash flood striking the same region as a year ago when catastrophic flooding killed more than 100 people, including dozens of girls at Camp Mystic. Rescuers now suspending search operations in San Francisco Bay near Alcatraz Island, where at least one person has died, 17 others rescued. U.S. Coast Guard Captain Jared Tosco with the update after his crew searched through 950 nautical miles of waterway.
6: Despite that extensive effort, we have been unsuccessful in locating any survivors within the search area.
4: Says the victims may have been on the lower decks when the boat sank. That boat is currently 130 feet underwater. 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
7: From 21 Alive, I'm meteorologist Caleb Saylor with your forecast. We're going to see dry conditions this evening, but it'll be a warm evening. Temperatures fall through the 80s, settling down into the low 70s by the time you wake up on Thursday morning. For your Thursday afternoon, another hot day, high temperatures in the low 90s. It will be hazy throughout the day thanks to wildfire smoke making its way down at least close to ground level, and that'll cause some poor air quality, so make sure to reduce your time outside on Thursday. I'm meteorologist Caleb Saylor on WoWo 92. 3 FM 1190 AM.
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9: Round two complete. I'm Sue Guzman, Fox News. The U.S. has finished a fifth day of heavy strikes against Iran. Both sides trying to come up with a new way to reach a peace deal, as we hear from Fox's Christina Coleman.
10: CENTCOM says U.S. aircraft fired Hellfire missiles into the ship's smokestack after this commercial vessel ignored multiple warnings as it attempted to violate the U.S. blockade. The ramp up in U.S. strikes against Iran and the reimposing of the blockade comes as the U.S. mounts pressure against Iran to try and get them to negotiate a solid deal to finally end this conflict.
11: They do want to settle. We'll find out whether or not we settle with them or we just finish it off.
10: Also, U.S. warships have not sailed through the Strait of Hormuz for several months now, but that could change now that the U.S. has reimposed our naval blockade.
9: Jordan's military says it shot down 8 missiles that were launched by Iran targeting the kingdom. President Trump posting online that Iran has released an American citizen who had been held since December 2024. He says that she is now safely outside of Iran and in good condition. An attorney for Dina Karari, a U.S.-Iranian citizen, says the client was trapped in Iran on bogus charges of spying. South Central Texas facing catastrophic flooding in several communities where evacuations are currently underway.
12: The city recorded one of the highest rain totals in the state in the last 48 hours with over 15 inches of rain. The rain sent local creeks and streams raging across roads, stranding drivers, and isolating entire neighborhoods. That was followed by rescues and evacuations. We met resident Don Fonza, whose neighborhood was impacted.
13: First, when I woke up, I didn't believe it was that bad. I didn't. And there was tornado warnings and things like that. I've never seen it that flooded before. The car halfway, you know, submerged.
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1: Fox News, I'm Ted Lindner. The U.S. continues to strike Iran and reimposes a blockade of its ports.
2: They do want to settle. We'll find out whether or not we settle with them or we just finish it off.
1: The Wall Street Journal reporting U.S. officials say the president's considering ramping up military action, including possible ground operations. Heavy rains continue to cause flooding concerns in central and southern Texas.
3: Flash flood warnings and watches persist in the region all the way through Thursday, and many roadways impassable.
1: That's Fox Weather's Robert Ray in Uvalde County. Stay up to date with the latest on the rain with the Fox Weather app. And the World Cup final for Sunday set as Argentina defeated England in the World Cup semifinal, winning 2-1 Wednesday in another come-from-behind victory. Argentina will take on Spain in the World Cup final Sunday afternoon. That'll be on Fox. 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
4: From 21 Alive, I'm meteorologist Caleb Saylor with your forecast. We're going to see dry conditions this evening, but it'll be a warm evening. Temperatures fall through the 80s, settling down into the low 70s by the time you wake up on Thursday morning. For your Thursday afternoon, another hot day, high temperatures in the low 90s. It will be hazy throughout the day thanks to wildfire smoke making its way down at least close to ground level, and that'll cause some poor air quality, so make sure to reduce your time outside on Thursday. I'm meteorologist Caleb Saylor on WoWo 92.3 FM, 1190 AM.
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6: More strikes on Iran. I'm Ted Lindner, Fox News. The U.S. military hitting Iran with two waves of strikes Wednesday, several days after an interim ceasefire deal was shattered. Tehran leadership speaking out, claiming they're going to defend themselves.
7: Iran's foreign ministry spokesperson says that the country does not want to negotiate, that they're going to focus on defense. And just the top negotiator in Iran says there's no benefit for Iran to participate and abide by the memorandum of understanding. It comes as President Trump says he's not going to negotiate further. And he said this about future targets.
8: Next week comes the power plants. Next week comes the bridges. We're going to knock out all their power plants. We're going to knock out all their bridges unless they get to the table and negotiate.
6: Fox's Alex Hogan. Meantime, in Iran's capital city, a huge anti-U.S. billboard erected to President Trump inside a coffin. The caption, quote, "We kill Trump." The blunt message billboard in Tehran's Islamic Revolution Square, appearing following calls to assassinate the president during funeral ceremonies for Iran's supreme leader, the Ayatollah Ali Khamenei, days ago. The World Cup final set for Sunday as Argentina came from behind to break a tie to defeat England.
9: Messi driving in. Messi crossing back.
6: Call on Fox as Argentina goes on to win 2-1 and advance to the World Cup final against Spain. That'll be Sunday afternoon. The game will be broadcast on Fox. And the House has passed legislation to make daylight saving time permanent. Fox's Grady Trimble.
10: House lawmakers arguing there are mental health benefits, and several industries like retail and tourism support more evening daylight, saying it's good for business. But others are wary. The trade group for the airlines says changes to existing daylight saving time would have considerable implications for aviation, including passenger disruption, crew and aircraft positioning, and domestic and international connectivity issues.
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4: Fox News, I'm Sue Guzman. The United States wrapping up a fifth day of attacks against Iran. President Trump optimistic it'll bring them back to the negotiating table.
5: They do want to settle. We'll find out whether or not we settle with them or we just finish it off.
4: And the Wall Street Journal reporting the president's considering expanding military operations in Iran, including the possible use of ground troops and bombing the Pickaxe Mountain site, which has ties to Iran's nuclear program. Smoke from Canadian wildfires continuing to affect parts of the Midwest and Northeast U.S.
6: An air quality alert is in effect through Friday for people in parts of Minnesota, with very heavy smoke expected across the northeastern corner of the state. The large wildfires burning in Canada are exposing millions of people to dangerous air pollution, with officials in Michigan and Wisconsin warning that the air quality issues could last for days.
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7: From 21 Alive, I'm meteorologist Caleb Saylor with your forecast. We're going to see dry conditions this evening, but it'll be a warm evening. Temperatures fall through the 80s, settling down into the low 70s by the time you wake up on Thursday morning. For your Thursday afternoon, another hot day, high temperatures in the low 90s. It will be hazy throughout the day thanks to wildfire smoke making its way down, at least close to ground level, and that'll cause some poor air quality. So make sure to reduce your time outside on Thursday. I'm meteorologist Caleb Saylor on WoWo 92.3 FM, 1190 AM.
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6: Iran and the reimposing of the blockade comes as the U.S. mounts pressure against Iran to try and get them to negotiate a solid deal to finally end this conflict.
7: They do want to settle. We'll find out whether or not we settle with them or we just finish it off.
6: Also, U.S. warships have not sailed through the Strait of Hormuz for several months now, but that could change now that the U.S. has reimposed our naval blockade.
8: Jordan's military says it shot down 8 missiles launched by Iran targeting the kingdom. President Trump posting that Iran has released an American citizen held since December 2024. He added that she is now safely outside of Iran and in good condition. An attorney for Dina Karari, a U.S.-Iranian citizen, says her client was trapped in Iran on bogus charges of spying. South Central Texas facing catastrophic flooding in several communities where evacuations are underway.
9: The city recorded one of the highest rain totals in the state in the last 48 hours with over 15 inches of rain.
10: The rain sent local creeks and streams raging across roads, stranding drivers and isolating entire neighborhoods. That was followed by rescues and evacuations. We met resident Don Fonza, whose neighborhood was impacted.
11: First, when I woke up, I didn't believe it was that bad. I didn't. And there was tornado warnings and things like that. I've never seen it that flooded before. The car halfway, you know, submerged. Just doesn't happen.
9: Going into Friday, heavy rain continues across South Central Texas. I am Brandi Campbell in Bernie, Texas. Tune in to Fox Weather for the latest.
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8: Just 24 hours after ICE ordered a pause in most traffic stops, President Trump has ordered them to reverse it.
24: Posting on Truth Social, quote, "We cannot give up on one of ICE's most important and effective crime-fighting tools, the traffic stop. Telling ICE to be judicious, fair, and smart and go back and do your very important job." The reversal follows 2 deadly ICE-involved shootings in less than

0: a week, both during traffic stops. In Maine, a Colombian national was killed after DHS says he drove towards agents, calling it a public safety threat. And in Texas, a federal search warrant alleges that the Mexican national who was shot and killed by an agent was driving a van with three bags of what police say appeared to be meth.
1: And Fox's Chan Lee Painter. President Trump's address to the nation tonight expected to focus on securing national elections and potential threats to the vote.
2: President Trump said this week his remarks will center on election integrity, as well as other matters. Following a January election office raid in Georgia and months before the midterm elections, President Trump said what he'll say is important.
3: It doesn't get bigger, because without free and fair elections, you don't have a country. We'll be discussing other things, too, but it's going to be a very big announcement.
2: The president held back on specifics of the announcement he referred to. The Save America Act that calls for proof of citizenship and photo ID to vote has been a priority of the president's second term. Grinnell Scott, Fox News.
1: A new gig for former New York Republican Congressman George Santos. Come September, Santos will be a contestant on the fifth season of Fox's Special Forces, World's Toughest Test. It's a reality show where people go through the military-themed challenges in a Malaysian jungle. Santos was elected to Congress in 2022, but was expelled after facing criminal charges of stealing from donors. I'm Sue Guzman. This is Fox News.
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5: From 21 Alive, I'm meteorologist Caleb Saylor with your forecast. We're going to see dry conditions this evening, but it'll be a warm evening. Temperatures fall through the 80s, settling down into the low 70s by the time you wake up on Thursday morning. For your Thursday afternoon, another hot day, high temperatures in the low 90s. It will be hazy throughout the day thanks to wildfire smoke making its way down at least close to ground level, and that'll cause some poor air quality. So make sure to reduce your time outside on Thursday. I'm meteorologist Caleb Saylor on WoWoW 92.3 FM 1190 AM.
6: There's one man on this earth who really, truly gets it.
7: 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We're not worried about the 12th Imam showing up? Okay. Allah didn't really tell us to destroy all these Westerners? 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
3: Fox News, I'm Ted Linder. The World Cup final for Sunday is set as Argentina defeated England in the World Cup semifinal on Wednesday, winning 2-1 in another come-from-behind victory. Argentina going to face Spain in the World Cup final Sunday afternoon on Fox. The U.S. continues to strike Iran and reimposes a blockade of its ports.
4: They do want to settle. We'll find out whether or not we settle with them or we just finish it off.
3: The Wall Street Journal reporting U.S. officials say the president's considering ramping up military action, including possibly putting troops on the ground. And heavy rains continue to cause flooding concerns in central and southern Texas.
5: Flash flood warnings and watches persist in the region all the way through Thursday, and many roadways impassable.
3: Fox Weather's Robert Ray in Uvalde County. The floods strike in the same region as a year ago when floods killed more than 100 people, including dozens of girls at Camp Mystic, 4th of July weekend, 2025. 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
6: From 21 Alive, I'm meteorologist Caleb Saylor with your forecast. We're going to see dry conditions this evening, but it'll be a warm evening. Temperatures fall through the 80s, settling down into the low 70s by the time you wake up on Thursday morning. For your Thursday afternoon, another hot day, high temperatures in the low 90s. It will be hazy throughout the day thanks to wildfire smoke making its way down, at least close to ground level, and that'll cause some poor air quality. So make sure to reduce your time outside on Thursday. I'm meteorologist Caleb Saylor on WoWo 92.3 FM. 1190 AM.
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6: Castle to about R2. If you want to expect a return, the best return on your investment. It's still kind of out there as far as whether or not you're going to get a good return on investment in the absence of disease. And so that's a really critical piece to the puzzle that we always look for every year, trying to make that evaluation ahead of time as to whether we expect that we will have bad enough disease issues to provide an ROI when it comes to those fungicide applications.
7: Anderson says there's already been some tar spot detections this growing season.
6: There have been a number of tar spot confirmations. All of them have been fairly low on the plants and for the most part, very low severity, right? Finding just a lesion here or there as folks are looking. But it is becoming more prevalent. And that makes sense when we think back on the timeline, right? It's going to take about 21 or so days for those lesions to actually show up after infection occurs. And if we think back several weeks ago, what was happening with our weather, we were quite a bit cooler and we probably had plenty of moisture in the air. And so it makes sense that we're seeing more tar spot now as a result of those weather conditions a few weeks ago. But important to note that the weather conditions that we're experiencing right now, these 90 some degree days, are not necessarily going to be the best for tar spot spread, but they may be more favorable for other diseases like great leaf spot.
7: When it comes to fungicide applications, Anderson says that the research shows in some instances an application at R2 to R3 may also be required if disease pressure remains high. I'm Brent Barnett with Managing for Profit on Brownfield.
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5: 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Thanks so much for starting your day with us. I'm Brian Ford. We have clear skies, 72 degrees across WOWO land. Continued hot and dry, hazy. Wildfire smoke will affect air quality. We'll be seeing a Thursday high in the low 90s. Your 21 Live First Alert forecast comes up at about 5:07. 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U.S. Central Command announced another round of strikes on Iran Wednesday morning, marking the fifth straight day the U.S. launched attacks on the country. Iran on Tuesday launched numerous attacks on U.S. allies in the region, meanwhile, including Kuwait, Bahrain, and Jordan. Closer to home, a pedestrian remains in critical condition after a crash at one of downtown Fort Wayne's busiest intersections. It happened at about 10:30 last night at South Lafayette Street and East Washington Boulevard, where a turning vehicle struck the victim in the road. Investigators say neither speed nor alcohol appear to be a factor. 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Time saver traffic and weather together every 10 minutes during Fort Wayne's morning news. From the Craigville Appliance Traffic Center, if you're headed out dark and early this Thursday morning, no crashes, tie-ups, or major delays to get in your way across Fort Wayne, Allen County, or the tri-state region. Do be advised, though, on the far north side, Mayhew Road between Clinton and St. Joe will be down to one lane through tomorrow afternoon at 5. That's going to be due to gas main upgrades. Using an alternate is strongly recommended. The big four right now, Washington, Jefferson, Lafayette, and Clinton, looking good getting in, out, and through downtown. Interstates and major highways, you're moving along at or near posted limits completely region-wide. As we take a look at the jam cams, I-69 traffic volume normal for a Thursday morning. Everything looking good, though. If you're indie-bound, you're looking at 90 minutes. From the 4 to 465, 38 minutes to and from pure Michigan if you are north of Fort Wayne on the I. 469 looking good out there. Normal traffic volume, everything moving well, top to bottom in both directions. Even through that one-lane construction zone, that's going to be northbound on 469 between US 24 and Wheelock Road. And it is smooth sailing on the Indiana Toll Road, the Ohio Turnpike completely clear, Chicago to Toledo and back again. Next check from the Craigville Appliance Traffic Center comes up in about 10 minutes. Craigville Appliance now with a second location right here in Fort Wayne at 3539 North Clinton Street. That's going to be just south of the Glenbrook Square Mall. Hey, check them out. 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
5: And from the 21 Alive First Alert Weather Center, we say a good Thursday morning to Liz Braden. Liz, it seems like the big story, really, besides the heat, is going to be this Canadian wildfire smoke that has already descended into the region. Can you clear us up a little bit on that?
6: Yeah. Hey, good morning. We've already had that bit of haze yesterday and the day before, but much thicker smoke is coming in as we go throughout the day today. Looks like air quality could reach unhealthy levels, especially by this afternoon and evening. So for those folks that have respiratory issues, asthma, you'll really want to limit your time outdoors today. It's going to make it uncomfortable, and you'll quite literally be able to see the haze on the horizon as we go through the day today. Hazy sunshine at times today. It's going to be a hot one, 92 degrees. We're back in the low 70s. Tonight. That smoke lingers throughout the night tonight and into the first half of the day tomorrow. I'm meteorologist Liz Braden from 21 Alive on WoWo 92.3 FM and 1190 AM.
5: And we thank you very much, Liz, as always. Right now, winds are out of the south at 1. We have hazy, clear skies across WoWo land. 71 degrees in Decatur, 72 at your severe weather station. 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And the Thursday edition of Fort Wayne's Morning News takes off now with Kayla Blakeslee and Josh Williams. 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
7: Hey, good morning, WoWo Land. It is Thursday, otherwise known as Friday Eve. I'm KB, and if this week has felt like about 3 weeks long, you're definitely not alone. Thanks for waking up with us here on Fort Wayne's Morning News. You just heard it from Liz Braden. Mother Nature is giving us essentially a two-for-one special today. Heat and wildfire smoke. Yeah, Canada, all of that wildfire smoke is coming down from Canada. Air quality not going to necessarily be great today, and it will be another hot one before storms finally do roll in. Potentially later on, we have some scattered showers, but most of us are going to stay dry, and then that's going to be the same story for Thursday evening and potentially even Saturday evening, but that should help. That rain should help clear things out. But for now, we are currently dry. 71 degrees already off the world-famous WoWo fire escape. Aside from the weather, your top stories this morning, definitely grab the popcorn, y'all, because President Trump has a prime time speech tonight, and he says it will reveal what he's calling really, really big developments on election security. We'll get you ready for what could be a very interesting night. And yes, of course, we will air it live at 9 p.m. right here on WoWo. If you can't tune in, I'll be sure to recap it for you tomorrow here on the show. Speaking of President Trump, he's about to make some change. Quite literally. The U.S. Treasury is creating a new dollar coin featuring President Trump as part of America's 250th birthday celebration. You definitely know you've made it when your face appears on a coin. Meanwhile, Indiana is ending the fiscal year with billions in the bank, a massive state surplus. We're talking nearly $4 billion in reserves. But the question is, does any of that actually help out your wallet, right? And then if you were planning to hit up Henry's restaurant, maybe hold off. Health inspectors temporarily shut it down after finding live and dead cockroaches during an inspection. But the good news, it could reopen as soon as today if everything checks out. So as per usual, a lot of ground to cover here on this Thursday morning. We hit the ground running straight ahead right here on WoWo.
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8: 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Casey Hendrickson here. Is Indiana potentially going to a four-day school week? We'll talk about what's happening Thursday, 3 to 6 on WoWo.
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7: Hey, good Thursday morning, What Will Land. If you are just tuning in, today is going to be another hot and uncomfortably humid day all across Northeast Indiana. But the biggest story today isn't just about the heat. It's also the wildfire smoke. So the smoke from the Canadian wildfires really has started to settle into the region. And air quality is expected to reach pretty unhealthy levels today. So that means, you know, even healthy people may notice irritated eyes, perhaps a scratchy throat or coughing if they're outside for long periods of time. If you have asthma, heart or lung disease, or if you're just essentially sensitive to smoke, you're going to want to limit your time outdoors as much as possible today. Aside from the smoke from the wildfires, temperatures are going to climb into the lower 90s again this afternoon, although that haze, maybe it'll keep us a degree or two cooler than we would otherwise. But it's still going to be really muggy, so make sure you stay hydrated, take lots of breaks if you're working or exercising outside. Now, as we head into the evening, we are watching for a scattered shower or two. Those thunderstorms could help wash some of the smoke out of the lower atmosphere, leading to more, improved air quality heading into Friday. But the bulk of us are still going to stay dry. A lot of us aren't going to see that rain. But looking ahead, we're going to stay warm and humid really through Saturday, with more chances of scattered showers and thunderstorms really come Friday and Saturday. But the good news is that some wind will help disperse more of that lingering smoke by the weekend. So we should be good to go come Saturday. And then by Sunday, we finally get a little bit of relief, y'all. Sunshine is going to return. The humidity is going to drop. And afternoon highs will settle right back into about the mid 80s, making for much, much more comfortable weather to end the weekend and start the next work week together here on WoWo. So coming up, just be weather aware. We've got Brian Ford standing by with your top trending stories straight ahead here on WoWo 92.3 FM and 1190 AM.
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5: We have clear skies, 72 degrees. I'm Brian Ford. Here's what's trending at 518. Well, clearly this guy didn't think the plan through. Apparently, in the panic of his car being stolen, he forgot about the little matter of the murder investigation. The police, unfortunately for him, did not. He walked into the station looking for justice, demanding answers, and expecting somebody to help him find his missing ride. Instead, he found detectives who already had questions of their own. The car was gone. The homicide investigation wasn't. He came looking for a stolen car and left with a whole different, much bigger set of problems. And here's a dirty job even Mike Rowe wouldn't touch. A Northwest Ohio worker spent more than an hour trapped inside a 3,000-gallon IHOP grease tank after falling in it while trying to clean it. He was stuck 8 feet underground until customers heading in for breakfast heard him yelling, and firefighters spent the next hour pumping out the grease before they could get him free. You don't wash off a day like that with a bottle of dish soap. You call a tanker truck full of Dawn. And Yellowstone has spent decades trying to explain one simple concept. The giant animal with horns is not your friend. It's not a Disney character. Signs, brochures, ranger talks, enough warnings to cover every bathroom wall in the park, and yet every summer somebody decides maybe the rules don't apply to them. Then the bison steps in with a very aggressive reminder that it weighs a ton, runs faster than you do, and has no interest in being in a selfie, and settles all disagreements with its horns. Recently, an angry bull charged through a campground and seriously injured a visitor, throwing him more than 8 feet in the air. The rangers gave the safety briefing, the bison gave the hands-on demonstration. And if you think texting and driving's a problem, try cruising around town with a live grenade sitting in the front seat. An Ontario resident found an unexploded World War II grenade and decided the best way to handle it was to personally deliver it to police headquarters. The good news, the grenade made it there safely. The bad news, it made the trip as a passenger. Police are reminding people that old explosives are not lost property, not souvenirs, and definitely not something you take for a ride. Just because it can fit in the cup holder doesn't mean it belongs there. WOMO News Time now is 5:20. Time saver traffic and weather together every 10 minutes during Fort Wayne's Morning News. 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Crash tie-up delay-free across Fort Wayne, Allen County, and the Tri-State region. Remember that on the far north side, Mayhew Road between Clinton Street and St. Joe Road a little bit later on is going to be down to one lane, and that's going to run all the way through tomorrow at 5. That's going to be due to gas main upgrades. Using an alternate, strongly recommended. The Big Four, Washington, Jefferson, Lafayette, and Clinton, though looking good getting in, out, and through downtown. Interstates made major highways, I-69, I-469, everything normal, moving well there. And the toll roads, smooth sailing, Chicago to Toledo and back again. Next check from the Craigville Appliance Traffic Center comes up in about 10 minutes. 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That's going to be just south of the Glenbrook Square Mall. 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
13: From 21 Alive, I'm meteorologist Liz Braden with your forecast. Wildfire smoke pushes in throughout the day today, leading to progressively hazy skies and also unhealthy air quality. Temperatures today get up to 92 degrees. As we go into tonight, an isolated shower or two possible. We'll likely have lingering smoke into the start of tomorrow before rain comes through to push it out. I'm meteorologist Liz Braden on WoWo 92.3 FM at 1190 AM.
7: Hey, thanks, Liz. Right now, we've got a little bit of that haze already. 71 degrees off the world-famous WoWo Fire Escape. WoWo News Time, it's 5:21. Josh Williams, he's in the house. He's got an update on the sports world. Obviously, it's all about the FIFA World Cup. He's got a preview of all the action from yesterday. Straight ahead here on Fort Wayne's Morning News. WoWo Land, it's KB here. WoWo Land, it's KB here. 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
14: WoWo
7: sports time. It's 5:22. Josh Williams, even yesterday, I was kind of invested in a little bit of soccer. The end of that one was pretty good.
14: Oh, my goodness. I'm actually shooketh right now. You watched a little bit yesterday.
7: Yeah, I sure did. Aren't you proud of me?
14: I am very proud of you. I have a guilty secret.
7: You didn't?
14: I watched like the first 20 minutes, and then all of a sudden, the next thing I know, the post game's on.
7: Yep.
14: And
7: you're
14: I
7: asleep.
14: Missed one heck of an ending. So if you were like Kayla, though, and got to see the end of this game, boy, oh boy, how about the defending World Cup champions, Argentina? They are going to be heading back to the championship game after rallying late to defeat England 2-1 yesterday in the semifinals. Now, England, they grabbed the lead in the 55th minute of the game. Anthony Gordon, and they appeared to be... And they appeared to be able to reach their first World Cup since 1966. But Argentina, they responded in dramatic fashion. They had two goals, one in the 85th minute before another one, the match winner in stoppage time. Lionel Messi, he actually assisted on both goals to send Argentina into the second consecutive World Cup final. So since I think this is the first time since 1962 that we'll see a back-to-back appearance from one team. So Argentina now going to face Spain in the championship matchup. So two of the top offenses, they're going to be duking it out and against one of the two stingiest defenses as well. So this is going to be a lot of fun. So that'll be on Sunday, 3 o'clock. You'll be able to watch the FIFA World Cup final. Then you have France and England. That's the constellation game for third place. Still should be pretty good. So you know what? If you're a soccer fan, all weekend long, you're going to have good games. Saturday's game, by the way, will be at 5 o'clock. So coming up on our next look at sports, we'll talk about the Indiana Fever last night. Yes, more Caitlin Clark drama. It just does not go away. So we'll talk about that coming up at 5:50 right here on your home for Indiana Hoosiers football.
7: All right, thanks, Josh. Looking forward to it. Well, news time, it's 5:24. Coming up in 2 minutes from right now, an update on your time saver traffic. Stay with us here on Fort Wayne's Morning News.
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7: 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It's 5:27. Brian Ford up to the microphone. He's got an update on our morning commute. Brian, how's it shaping up?
5: Kayla, we are looking overall good as we set up this commute. We are crash, tie-up, and delay-free across Fort Wayne, Allen County, and the Tri-State region. The next check from the Craigville Appliance Traffic Center comes up in about 10 minutes. 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
13: From 21 Alive, I'm meteorologist Liz Braden with your forecast. Wildfire smoke pushes in throughout the day today, leading to progressively hazy skies and also unhealthy air quality. Temperatures today get up to 92 degrees. As we go into tonight, an isolated shower or two possible. We'll likely have lingering smoke into the start of tomorrow before rain comes through to push it out. I'm meteorologist Liz Braden on WoWo 92.3 FM and 1190 AM.
17: A certified real estate appraiser with Compere Financial says while farmland values have backed off the peak seen earlier this decade, recreational land is another story. Ethan Cook tells Brownfield,
19: "Cropland values have seemed to plateau, stabilize, even retract a little bit. The recreational market has continued to see rapid acceleration. We cover a benchmark farm in my area from 2019 to present. That farm's appreciated over 130%.
17: The state climatologist for Iowa says river levels have been a mixed bag across the Corn Belt. Justin Glisson tells Brownfield,
20: "With the runoff that we've seen with these higher intensity rainfall events, inland streams, of course, are looking above average across much of the upper Midwest."
17: But he says levels aren't as high along the Mississippi River. And U.S. ethanol production averaged 1,040,000 barrels per day last week. That was down 53,000 week to week. I'm Brent Barnett with Brownfield Ag News Headlines.
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5: We have clear skies, 72 degrees across WoWo land. Continued hot and dry, look for mostly hazy skies today with a high in the low 90s. The heat index will still be pushing 100. Good morning, I'm Brian Ford. Glad you're with us. Coming up in the news at the half hour on WoWo, 92.3 FM and 1190 AM, a pedestrian remains in critical condition this morning after a downtown crash last night. One of the victims in Tuesday night's shooting on the north side has died. The other is charged with murder. Wildfire smoke's pushed into the region and already bad air quality is going to get worse as the day goes on. And there's new hope for those fighting Alzheimer's, a new therapy showing plenty of promise. Details on these stories and more coming up right now. National and global coverage continues at 5:31 with the latest from Fox News.
23: Fox News, I'm Ted Linder. The World Cup final for Sunday is set as Argentina defeated England in the World Cup semifinal on Wednesday, winning 2-1 in another come-from-behind victory. Argentina going to face Spain in the World Cup final Sunday afternoon on Fox. The U.S. continues to strike Iran and reimposes a blockade of its ports.
24: They do want to settle. We'll find out whether or not we settle with them or we just finish it off.
23: The Wall Street Journal reporting U.S. officials say the president's considering ramping up military action, including possibly putting troops on the ground. And heavy rains continue to cause flooding concerns in central and southern Texas.
25: Flash flood warnings and watches persist in the region all the way through Thursday, and many roadways impassable.
23: Fox Weather's Robert Ray in Uvalde County. The floods strike in the same region as a year ago when floods killed more than 100 people, including dozens of girls at Camp Mystic, 4th of July weekend, 2025. 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
5: WoWo News time now is 5:32. A downtown Fort Wayne intersection became the scene of a life-threatening crash. A pedestrian was struck by a vehicle turning onto East Washington Boulevard from South Lafayette Street at about 10:30 last night. The victim remains in critical condition as crash investigators work to piece together exactly what happened. Well, don't let the strange-looking sky fool you. The real problem isn't what you'll see, it's what you'll be breathing as wildfire smoke drifts into the area throughout the day today.
0: A wildfire smoke advisory is in effect Thursday as smoke from Canada moves into northwest Ohio and southeast Michigan. The smoke could create hazy skies, lower temperatures by up to 10 degrees, and reduce air quality. People with breathing conditions are urged to limit time outdoors. Victor Garcia, WoWo News.
5: A much heavier plume of smoke than expected has pushed into the region and will impact the Fort Wayne metro area. Healthcare experts advise staying indoors as much as possible today. Elsewhere, 74-year-old Bobby Underwood of Fort Wayne is a man charged with murder and burglary after a deadly shooting Tuesday night. The victim, 65-year-old Kelvin Topps, died at the scene from a gunshot wound. Well, the Alzheimer's fight just got a new contender, and researchers say this experimental drug could attack the disease from a different angle.
1: Researchers say Biogen's experimental drug, dianersin, may slow early Alzheimer's by targeting tau, a protein linked to brain damage. A study of about 400 people found signs the treatment slowed cognitive decline, with one group showing results comparable to existing therapies. Larger studies are planned to confirm the findings. Laura Smith, WoWo News.
5: Experts caution the results are promising, but still in the early stages of testing. Meanwhile, a Kokomo woman's accused of trying to smuggle meth into the Howard County Jail. Investigators say the drugs were left for an inmate, but she ended up behind bars instead after that plan fell apart. A hazmat investigation's underway after four children and an adult were found unconscious in a vehicle in northwest Ohio. All five were hospitalized, and officials say the incident appears to be isolated, but they're not exactly sure what happened. The Newswatch continues now at 5:34. The criminal case against a former Indiana EMT just got even bigger.
2: Ronald Elliott Jr. is facing new charges in Marion County after police say he sexually battered a 16-year-old girl while working as an EMT. He was already charged in Delaware County on a separate case involving a 14-year-old patient. Investigators say both cases involve allegations of inappropriate contact during ambulance transports. Dave Michaels, WoWo News.
5: Elliott's Delaware County case is expected for a hearing on Thursday. A new arrest warrant now has been issued in Marion County. To southern Michigan, where three people were rescued after a boat capsized on a Jackson County lake. A fourth occupant made it to shore to call 911. Good news, though, everyone survived and is expected to be okay. WoWo Flight Watch at Fort Wayne International. All flights are currently showing on schedule. Your TSA wait time's just about 15 minutes. To northwest Indiana, where dozens of chickens were killed after a truck lost its load on I-80 to I-90. The driver didn't stick around. Indiana State Troopers spent the morning chasing the loose chickens that did survive all over the interstate. WoWo News time now is 5:35. 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Time saver traffic and weather together every 10 minutes during Fort Wayne's morning news. From the Craigville Appliance Traffic Center, things looking overall good as we head toward the 6 o'clock hour and the start of the Thursday morning commute. We are crash tie-up and delay-free across Fort Wayne, Allen County, and the tri-state region. On the far north side, remember, Mayhew Road between Clinton Street and St. Joe Road. That's going to be down to one lane through tomorrow at 5 p.m. due to NIPSCO gas main upgrades. Using an alternate, strongly recommended. The Big Four, Washington, Jefferson, Lafayette, and Clinton looking good getting it out and through downtown. Interstate's major highways moving at or near posted limits region-wide. Your drive times are right on point. As we check the jam cams right now, I-69 traffic volume normal for a Thursday morning. Everything lining up, though, as it should. If you're Indy bound, you're looking at 90 minutes from the 4 to 465. No surprises there. 38 minutes to and from the Michigan line if you're north of Fort Wayne. I-469 traffic volume normal out there, moving very well, even through that one-lane construction zone northbound between US 24 and Wheelock Road. And it's smooth sailing the Indiana Toll Road, the Ohio Turnpike, completely clear across northern Ohio, northern Indiana. Everything's great shape, Chicago to Toledo and back again. Next check from the Craigville Appliance Traffic Center comes up in about 10 minutes. Craigville Appliance now with a second location right here in Fort Wayne at 3539 North Clinton Street. That's going to be just south of the Glenbrook Square Mall. 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
13: From 21 Alive, I'm meteorologist Liz Braden with your forecast. Wildfire smoke pushes in throughout the day today, leading to progressively hazy skies and also unhealthy air quality. Temperatures today get up to 92 degrees. As we go into tonight, an isolated shower or two possible. We'll likely have lingering smoke into the start of tomorrow before rain comes through to push it out. I'm meteorologist Liz Braden on WoWo 92.3 FM at 1190 AM.
5: And right now, we've got winds out of the south at 1, some haze already, otherwise clear skies, 71 degrees in Camden, 72 at your severe weather station. The weather's been brought to you by Cloud 9 Mattress. Whatever the forecast, rain, snow, or sunshine, you'll sleep better and live better on a Cloud 9 Mattress because perfect rest never depends on the weather. Cloud 9 Mattress Company at Jefferson Point. And the Thursday edition of Fort Wayne's Morning News continues now with Kayla Blakesley and Josh Williams. 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
7: Hey, thanks, Brian. Good morning, WoWo Land. Welcome on in here to our Thursday edition of Fort Wayne's Morning News, otherwise known as Friday Eve. I am your host, KB, and boy, oh boy, it's really all about the weather this morning. Mother Nature giving us a two-for-one special. Heat and wildfire smoke. We are still getting a lot of that smoke from the Canadian wildfires. And so our air quality today, not exactly going to be great. So do keep that in mind as it's going to be another hot and humid day. But some thunderstorms may roll in depending where you are later on tonight. It's going to be pretty hit or miss. I'd say the bulk of us are going to stay dry. But still, we've got an ever so slight chance of that rain helping to clear things out. And that's pretty much going to be the same forecast for tomorrow. We're expecting some scattered showers Friday evening as well, and potentially even into Saturday. But for now, we got a little bit of that haze, 70 degrees off the world-famous WoWo fire escape. WoWo Land, I need your help. We're having a bit of an emergency here over at the mic at the brand-new studios. We've ran out of coffee. Now, we did find some coffee grounds. Josh, we have decided, because we also have no coffee filters, to use a paper towel.
14: That is correct.
7: Has anyone done this? It's going right now as we speak.
14: But as I started Googling this morning, can you use a paper towel? Google actually finished the sentence for me. So we're not the only ones in this emergency right now. It does say that you can use a paper towel in an emergency, but not ideal for daily use. There's this problem.
7: Well,
14: with,
7: of course it's not ideal for daily use.
14: Bleaching. It actually said we should have used a cloth napkin.
7: Oh, I don't think we got any of those laying around either.
14: If
7: we don't have the coffee pods, we don't have cloth napkins. I don't know. Does anyone else have something we can use to make some coffee around here? Let a sister know. In the meantime, if you're also like me and you're just feeling downright exhausted all the time, it might not be your schedule. Josh, it might not be our schedule, believe it or not. It could be low iron. Coming up, a brand new supplement that's easier on your stomach than traditional iron pills. I can't wait to tell you all about it as we go behind the counter with Dr. Greg Russell next up here on Fort Wayne's Morning News.
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3: Here we go, Wobbleland. It's Thursday, and that means it is time to go behind the counter with Dr. Greg Russell. We check in with Doc here pretty frequently to talk about, you know, supplements, GLP-1s, other initiatives that can help you take back control of your health. And today, it's all about iron, and I get it. Iron might not be the sexiest of topics to talk about, but we'll see what Doc can tell us about it as he joins us right now here on WoWo. Good morning, Doc.
11: Good morning, Kayla.
3: So listen, I get it. Iron might not be the hot topic of conversation right now, but I mean, if you've ever been diagnosed with low iron, you know, this is definitely the one for you. We're talking about a newer iron supplement from Ortho Molecular Products. Say that 5 times fast. But it's called Truferra. And I mean, Doc, I could barely pronounce it. So what is Truferra?
11: So what's really interesting is when you look at patients that need to take iron, Probably it ranks as one of the top supplements that tends to cause stomach upset. People just don't tolerate iron very well when they take it orally. It's been estimated that as many as 1 out of 3 women may have low iron contents.
3: Huh.
11: I think there's several reasons for that. Obviously, menstruation is one of them. But also, as we find people are doing the Ozempic, taking the Ozempic-type drugs, they're not increasing, they're not taking the calorie intake that they should be taking. A lot of people are avoiding red meat. And so, as a result, we are seeing an epidemic of low iron in our community. But like I said, the problem with taking iron supplements, and the standard is iron sulfate, which is really cheap, is that it's extremely irritating to the digestive tract. So they get things like constipation, nausea, diarrhea, abdominal cramping. So you name the GI side effect, people experience it.
3: What is the main ingredient in Truferra?
11: So what makes this product extremely unique is that it still uses the same ingredient, ferrous sulfate, but they have a patented formulation that allows the iron at a lower dose to be more fully, completely absorbed in what we call the duodenum of the gut. So what this company has come up with is a different way of packaging that iron sulfate so that it keeps it in what we call the reduced form so that it's better absorbed in the duodenum. And what's exciting about this is a 30 milligram dose of this, you get twice the levels that you normally would with a regular strength iron.
3: Wow.
11: So, which is 65 milligrams. So we're putting less iron into the body. The body's just absorbing it better. So we're trying to avoid a lot of those stomach side effects, and it seems to work.
3: So then what does the research really tell us about this product and how it does work?
11: Well, what the research has shown is that patients that take this for like 6 weeks, their iron stores climb very, very significantly better than in the regular iron sulfate. So what are some of the symptoms of low iron? Well, low iron, people tend to feel very fatigued. You know, just kind of as a sidebar, Kayla, I have a lot of people come in and say, I'm exhausted all the time.
3: Hmm.
11: And I think I have adrenal fatigue. And I say, well, have you had your iron checked? Because it's kind of the same symptoms. I have low iron, my hair's falling out. So those things, because it's so prevalent, you know, that's something that most doctors will screen for.
3: Man, sounds like I might need to get mine checked because I'm one of those individuals who just deals with chronic fatigue all the time. note then, who might benefit from Truferra? I mean, it sounds like I might.
11: Well, individuals that obviously have an iron deficiency, anemia, that have been taking standard iron but don't tolerate it. Patients that have low ferritin levels. Ferritin is a transport iron, and so a lot of times the ferritin itself is low, so this helps boost ferritin. Women with extremely heavy menstrual cycles, endurance athletes, they tend to be low on iron, believe it or not, because our body's utilizing it to, it's burning a lot of oxygen, so it needs a lot of iron. Obviously, vegetarians. We talked about vegetarians earlier. If you're not getting meat in your diet, especially some red meat, then you tend to be low on.
3: Well, then who should not take it, Doc?
11: Okay, so a couple things. It does have a lot of drug interactions, so we have to kind of be careful with that. Iron is what we call a chelating agent. So certain antibiotics, people that are on tetracycline, on things like ciprofloxacin or levofloxacin, certain drugs for osteoporosis, the bisphosphonate class. If you're taking calcium, you need to really try to take, for osteoporosis, you need to take the calcium a few hours away from the iron. And people that are taking antacids, they will bind that iron up so that the iron isn't absorbed. So there are definitely lots of drug interactions that you can talk to a pharmacist to help you dose it.
3: Well, but Doc, if someone was interested and they wanted to learn more about it, find out if they should get their iron tested, they can come see you right there at Fort Wayne Custom RX.
11: They certainly can.
3: Doc, as always, we appreciate you going behind the counter with us here on WoWo. We'll be sure, at least I'll be sure, to come up there myself and ask about my iron intake. It sounds like I could benefit greatly from this supplement. But Doc, we'll check back in with you in a couple of weeks here on WoWo.
11: Okay, look forward to it.
3: And that is Dr. Greg Russell, the pharmacist and owner of Fort Wayne Custom RX off DuPont Road right here in Fort Wayne. 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
3: Sports time. It's 5:51. Josh Williams making coffee, turning into a sport around here this morning. I'm happy to report, no, we didn't have coffee filters. We're out of K-cups, but the paper towel filter was a success. The coffee tastes great.
14: There is one note that you should add. If you find yourself in this situation, you know, you're going to have to double up on the amount of coffee grounds that you're going to use.
3: That's important. That's key. That's clutch. Otherwise, I don't think it would taste as good.
14: Do not do your standard, you know, 2-3 cups in there, you need to do like 12 cups. Okay,
3: overzealous. We practically filled the whole filter up with coffee.
14: Sorry, FedMed. We're going to need coffee soon.
3: Stats.
14: Okay. Well, in the sports world last night, the Indiana Fever, boy, they fell to the Golden State Valkyries 88-75 at Cambridge Fieldhouse. Kelsey Mitchell led all scorers with 20 points with a fever. Caitlin Clark, once again on minutes restriction as she struggled shooting the ball. And she said that she felt the best she has since coming back from the injury. Indiana had won back-to-back games. They'll host the Seattle Storm tomorrow. Yes, there was drama during the game. There was a couple of no fouls that had happened. And at one point, Caitlin Clark and the official, they were going toe-to-toe.
7: Is there audio of that? Do we know?
14: No audio, unfortunately. You know, I wished in WNBA that they would have a little bit more mic'd up moments, because I think right now you need to just have Caitlin Clark mic'd up and have the actual audio of her going toe-to-toe. But I don't think the league wants that. Well, one, because they're not willing to do anything about this situation. So therefore, they're like, you know what? No, we can't give Caitlin Clark a microphone at all right now. And if we do, we need to have like a $5,000 fine waiting.
7: Yeah, be prepared
14: in the
7: distance for those FCC fines, that's for sure.
14: Oh, yeah. So we'll continue breaking it down. I will find the post-game audio, because I even think that she talked a little bit about it. So we'll see what we can break down a little bit later on. Coming up, though, we'll talk about some of the exhibition matchups. You know, I've been telling you all along, we're the home for Indiana Hoosiers football, but we're also the home for Indiana Hoosiers men's basketball. They had a matchup last night from a team against Canada. We'll talk about how that went down, because, yes, it's never too early to start talking about college basketball. We'll see you back at 6:20 right here on your home for Indiana Hoosiers football.
7: I thought you were going to say college football. Darn. Well, news time, it's 5:53 coming up. Oh, in about 60 seconds from right now, we need to check in on your time saver traffic. We've got everything you need to know before you go coming up next here on WoWo. But first, summer in Northeast Indiana means backyard barbecues, family reunions, graduations, lake weekends, and really pretty much finding every excuse possible not to crank on the oven, especially during this heat. That's where Salvatore's comes in. If you've got a crowd to feed, let them handle it. Whether you need catering for a family gathering, a company picnic, or just a big old Sunday night dinner, Salvatore's makes it easy, and I have seen and experienced this firsthand. They catered our annual Federated Media Party here at work. 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
7: 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Brian Ford, we need an update on our time saver traffic. How we doing?
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20: From 21 Alive, I'm meteorologist Liz Braden with your forecast. Wildfire smoke pushes in throughout the day today, leading to progressively hazy skies and also unhealthy air quality. Temperatures today get up to 92 degrees. As we go into tonight, an isolated shower or two possible. We'll likely have lingering smoke into the start of tomorrow before rain comes through to push it out. I'm meteorologist Liz Braden on WoWo 92.3 FM at 1190 AM.
22: Short to short side of things. We continue to see drought dominating areas from the Pacific Coast to the Great Plains. We've got Colorado, which has been one of our hardest hit drought states, coming in. Statewide, topsoil moisture in agricultural regions currently 90%, very short to short. Not too far behind is Utah at 87%. Other states at or above 80% include Wyoming and New Mexico. That dryness extends into parts of the Northwest now. Oregon coming in, for example, this week, 73%, very short to short. No surprise that some of these states I've just mentioned are those that have been experiencing significant wildfire activity in recent weeks. Meanwhile, along the East Coast, we have had some stubborn drought there as well. And in the Southern Atlantic states, leading that pack of states is South Carolina coming this week, 66%, very short to short. North Carolina, 59%. So even with some of the recent rain there, still struggling to claw their way out of the drought situation in the Atlantic coast states, all the way as far north as southern New England.

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6: It's in a much different threat in South Texas, flooding with more possible.
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6: Governor Greg Abbott, the flooding's washed out roads, stranded cars, and led to dozens of water rescues. 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
11: Born on America's darkest day, September 11th, 2001, the Tunnel to Towers Foundation. They have been helping American heroes ever since. Heroes like U.S. Army Sergeant William Bernard McKenna, exposed to burn pits. McKenna later died from T-cell lymphoma, leaving his wife, Dina, and 2 daughters. Tunnel to Towers honored Sergeant McKenna. They paid off the family's mortgage in honor of all of his sacrifice. Donate $11 a month. If you have a car to donate, if you have land to donate, go to their website, the letter T, the number 2, the letter T.
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13: WOWO News Time is 6:03. Thanks so much for starting your day with us. I'm Brian Ford. We have clear skies, some haze, 72 degrees across WOWO land. Continued hot and dry, hazy with wildfire smoke affecting air quality. We'll see a Thursday high in the low 90s. Your 21 Alive First Alert forecast comes up at about 6:07. 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A pedestrian remains in critical condition after a crash at one of downtown Fort Wayne's busiest intersections. It happened around 10:30 last night at South Lafayette Street and East Washington Boulevard, where a turning vehicle struck the victim in the road. Investigators say neither speed nor alcohol appear to be a factor. Meanwhile, Subaru owners, check your driveway. 500,000 vehicles are being called back over a safety issue that's easy to miss.
5: Subaru is recalling more than 541,000 vehicles because they were built with incorrect weight rating labels that could lead drivers to overload them and increase crash risks. The recall covers several Ascent, Crosstrek Hybrid, and Forester models from recent years. Owners will get a free replacement label from Subaru. Laura Smith, WOWO News.
13: Recall letters are expected to start going out August 25th. Fort Wayne police have identified the man killed in Tuesday night's shooting as 65-year-old Kelvin Topps. 74-year-old Bobby Underwood is facing murder and burglary charges. Well, the sky may look strange today in parts of the region, but the bigger concern's what's drifting down into the air we breathe as wildfire

0: Smoke moves in.
1: A wildfire smoke advisory is in effect Thursday as smoke from Canada moves into northwest Ohio and southeast Michigan. The smoke could create hazy skies, lower temperatures by up to 10 degrees, and reduce air quality. People with breathing conditions are urged to limit time outdoors. Victor Garcia, WoWo News.
0: A much heavier plume of smoke has pushed into the tri-state region and will negatively impact air quality as the day goes on. Elsewhere, health inspectors temporarily closed Henry's restaurant in downtown Fort Wayne. The action comes after inspectors discovered live and dead cockroaches during a follow-up visit. To southern Michigan, where a boat rescue ended safely in Jackson County after a vessel overturned Wednesday morning. Three people were pulled from the water after a fourth made it ashore to call 911. The News Watch continues now at 6:05. That ear-splitting exhaust could soon come with a wallet-crushing price tag in Michigan and other states.
2: Michigan lawmakers are pushing a plan to dramatically increase fines for illegal loud exhaust systems. The proposal would raise the penalty from $100 to $500 for a first offense and up to $1,000 for a second. Drivers who fix their vehicles could have first-time fines dismissed or second offenses reduced. Tommy Lee, WoWo News.
0: WoWo Flight Watch at Fort Wayne International. All flights are currently showing on schedule. Your TSA wait times are about 15 minutes. Traffic came to a crawl after several crates of live chickens spilled onto I-80 in Lake County in northwest Indiana. Police say the truck fled the scene, leaving troopers to round up the surviving birds. 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Time saver traffic and weather together every 10 minutes during Fort Wayne's morning news. From the Craigville Appliance Traffic Center, we start off this Thursday morning commute looking good. Crash, tie-up, and delay-free across Fort Wayne, Allen County, and the tri-state region. On the far north side, Mayhew Road between Clinton and St. Joe, that's going to be down to one lane today and tomorrow until 5. That's going to be due to gas main upgrades. Using an alternate, strongly recommended. The big four right now, Washington, Jefferson, Lafayette, and Clinton, looking good getting in, out, and through downtown. Our major highways moving at or near posted limits. Region-wide, drive times are right on target. As we check the jam cams this morning, I-69, traffic volume normal for a Thursday morning. Everything lining up good, though. If you're Indy bound, it's 90 minutes. From the Fort to 465, you are 38 minutes to and from pure Michigan if you are north of Fort Wayne on the I. 469, normal traffic volume moving well in both directions, top to bottom, even through that one-lane construction zone that's going to be northbound 469 between US 24 and Wheelock. That will clog up a little bit later on, though, as traffic volume builds, especially with some traffic. And on the Ohio Turnpike, the Indiana Toll Road, everything smooth sailing. Chicago to Toledo and back again. Next check from the Craigville Appliance Traffic Center comes up in about 10 minutes. Craigville Appliance now with a second location right here in Fort Wayne at 3539 North Clinton Street. That's going to be just south of the Glenbrook Square Mall. 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
4: From 21 Alive, I'm meteorologist Liz Braden with your forecast. Wildfire smoke pushes in throughout the day today, leading to progressively hazy skies and also unhealthy air quality. Temperatures today get up to 92 degrees. As we go into tonight, an isolated shower or two possible. We'll likely have lingering smoke into the start of tomorrow before rain comes through to push it out. I'm meteorologist Liz Braden on WoWo 92.3 FM at 1190. AM.
0: And right now, winds are out of the south at 1. We have clear skies, some haze. It's 71 degrees in Warsaw, 72 at your severe weather station. 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That's 482-2273 for Visiting Angels, America's choice in home care. And the Thursday edition of Fort Wayne's Morning News continues now with Caleb Blakesley and Josh Williams. 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
5: WoWo Land, good morning. Welcome on in here to our Friday Eve edition of Fort Wayne's Morning News. I am your host, KB. Hopefully your Thursday off to a fantastic start. Although we do need to talk about this weather. If you're headed out and you notice a bit of a haze and you're wondering, hey, KB, what's going on? Mother Nature giving us a two-for-one special today. We've got the heat and wildfire smoke. That is that haze. We've got some of the haze coming down, some of the smoke from the Canadian wildfires that are raging on. So take no air quality today, not going to be great. And yeah, it's still going to be another hot and humid afternoon for the majority of us. So just be weather aware if you're going to be outside at all. We are potentially looking at some rain, some scattered thunderstorms later on this evening, but I will say the bulk of us are going to stay dry. However, if you get a few showers, don't be too surprised. But the good news there, it would help clear things out from that haze. So just keep it tuned here to WoWo. As always, we'll continue to pass along the latest weather forecast. But for right now, we are looking a little hazy, 70 degrees off the world famous WoWo fire escape. Aside from the weather, this really is your top story this morning. Grab the popcorn for it, because President Trump says tonight's primetime speech will reveal what he's calling really, really big developments on election security. I'm going to get you ready for what could be a very interesting night coming up in about 2 minutes from right now. But first, you know, every once in a while, it's just nice to say thank you to the people in your life who make it a little bit easier. And for me, this is a thank you to our friends over at Brockman Heating and Air Conditioning, your independent American Standard heating and air conditioning dealer. 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
5: All right, WoWo Land, I have volunteered as tribute. Tonight at 9 p.m., while some of you will be binge-watching Netflix or trying to get, you know, to bed at a reasonable hour, I'll be sitting there on my rainbow furniture sofa watching President Trump's primetime address. And yes, I'm doing it for you. Here is what we know ahead of his debut. President Trump says this is going to be, and I quote, a really, really big announcement. He says the centerpiece of the speech will be all about election security. And y'all, I am here for this. He's expected to talk about, you know, voting machine security, foreign influence in American elections, and what he says are new findings involving election integrity. The White House says he'll also touch on a few other issues, including the ongoing situation with Iran. But election security really appears to be the focal point. But before the president, there's always a but, right? Before the president can even say a single word tonight, the political battle has already started. Congresswoman Alexandria Ocasio-Cortez says she doesn't even think TV networks should carry this speech live if it includes anything about election security. Take a listen to the audio for yourself, because you just can't make this stuff up.
9: I don't think that we should be contributing to any platforming of lies about our election. Many news outlets oftentimes may receive transcripts, and I think that we have an ethical obligation to not air things that undermine our election, that are not rooted in evidence and fact.
5: See, and that's exactly all why I will be watching. Whenever somebody tells me I shouldn't watch something, I shouldn't read something, what have you, I immediately think, what are you trying to hide? Dang straight, I'll be watching tonight. And really, this is why this matters, right? Primetime presidential addresses, they are rare. Okay, it doesn't matter even really what they're talking about. This is a rare occurrence. I mean, presidents usually save these for major moments when the entire country, quite frankly, should be paying attention. And here we have a sitting congresswoman essentially telling you, don't pay attention. So, naturally, expectations are pretty high at this point. I would say election integrity, quite frankly, is one of the most important issues facing our country right now. Critics, of course, as you could hear from AOC, they're already accusing the president of lying. So, what exactly is going to be revealed? I mean, that really is the multi-million dollar question. But you best bet this is going to be some popcorn popping watching TV. And hopefully by tomorrow morning, I'll have more than a lack of sleep and an extra cup of coffee, because I'll be watching tonight. So you don't have to if you don't want to. And then tomorrow morning, we'll separate the headlines, you know, from the hype and break it all down together right here on Fort Wayne's Morning News. Coming up, we've got a live look at your top trending stories with Brian Ford. Stay with us here on WoWo.
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0: We have clear skies, some haze, 72 degrees. I'm Brian Ford. Here's what's trending at 6:18. Well, this is what happens when confidence gets way ahead of common sense. A Louisiana man allegedly connected to a murder walked into a police station because his car was stolen and apparently thought that crisis needed immediate attention. The police saw it a little differently. They weren't focused on the missing vehicle. They were focused on the missing answers in a homicide investigation. He came in with a complaint and left with charges. And Oscar the Grouch lived in a garbage can and thought he had it rough. An Ohio IHOP worker just raised the bar by ending up being trapped for more than an hour inside a 3,000-gallon underground grease tank. Customers walking in for breakfast heard him yelling while firefighters pumped out thousands of gallons of sludge before they could pull him free. By the time they got him out, a shower wasn't going to cut it. This guy needed a car wash, and breakfast never smelt so bad. And Yellowstone spent decades trying to educate the public with signs, brochures, websites, pretty much everything they could. And every summer, bison politely remind everybody that none of it matters if you forget one very important detail. It's still a one-ton wild animal that can outrun you, outmuscle you, and ruin your vacation before you can spell help. Recently, an agitated bull charged through a campground and seriously injured a visitor, throwing him more than 8 feet in the air. The rangers handle the orientation, the bison handles the final exam, and he doesn't grade on a curve and never heard of extra credit. And some men would say the noisiest thing in the front seat of the car is their wife. One Ontario man decided to see if he could find something louder. He found an unexploded World War II grenade and took it for a ride to the police station. Law enforcement would like to remind everyone that if you discover an old explosive, it does not need a scenic drive through town. It isn't going to be comfortable in the passenger seat, and just because it may fit in a cup holder doesn't mean you should put it there. A backseat driver that can blow half of your car into the next county, probably not the best travel companion. WoWo News Time now is 6:20. Time saver traffic and weather together every 10 minutes during Fort Wayne's morning news. From the Craigville Appliance Traffic Center, we are moving through the early part of this Thursday morning commute, looking overall very good. We've got no crashes, tie-ups, or major delays across Fort Wayne, Allen County, or the tri-state region. We do have some haze and some fog out there that you may run into. That will slow you down just briefly. Other than that, things looking overall good. Remember that on the far north side, Mayhew Road between Clinton Street and St. Joe, that's going to be down to one lane today and tomorrow through 5 p.m. That's going to be due to NIPSCO gas main upgrades. Definitely going to want to consider an alternate route there. Otherwise, the big four, Washington, Jefferson, Lafayette, and Clinton, looking good getting it out and through downtown. Interstates, major highways, everything moving along as it should. I-469 looking good top to bottom in both directions as well. Smooth sailing on the toll roads as well between Chicago, Toledo, and back again. Next check from the Craigville Appliance Traffic Center comes up in about 10 minutes. Craigville Appliance now with a second location right here in Fort Wayne at 3539 North Clinton Street. That's just south of Glenbrook Square Mall. 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
4: From 21 Alive, I'm meteorologist Liz Braden with your forecast. Wildfire smoke pushes in throughout the day today, leading to progressively hazy skies and also unhealthy air quality. Temperatures today get up to 92 degrees. As we go into tonight, an isolated shower or two possible. We'll likely have lingering smoke into the start of tomorrow before rain comes through to push it out. I'm meteorologist Liz Braden on WoWo 92.3 FM at 11:90 a.m.
5: Thanks, Liz. Right now we got a little bit of that haze, 70 degrees off the world famous WoWo fire escape. And WoWo Land, I say it all the time, but y'all, I mean it. I like really, really mean it. We have the best listeners on the entire planet. Y'all, I told you I was having a coffee emergency this morning. We're out of K-cups. We didn't have any coffee filters. We just used a paper towel to try and make some coffee here this morning. Not bad, by the way. However, a dear listener, Lyle, just came by the mic and dropped off coffee filters. Josh, is that what you all was chit-chatting? That's what you're running out doing?
16: Yes, I met him at the door there. And actually, believe it or not, Lyle had brought in an entire coffee-making process.
5: Stop.
16: He had the coffee pot, he had the coffee maker, he had the coffee, and also the coffee filters. I said, Lyle, I said, we've got the coffee maker, we've got the coffee, but we could use more doubt some coffee filters, and he helped us out.
5: It took everything in my bones not to react while talking about AOC and the president's primetime address tonight at 9 p.m. when I saw you walking in with coffee filters. I'm like, I wanted to stop mid-sentence and be like, where did you get those? So shout out to Lyle this morning, the best listeners on the planet. We can actually make a proper cup of coffee this morning. Coming up, Josh Williams, he's going to give us a proper sports update in about 60 seconds from right now here on WoWo 92.3 FM and 11:90 AM. But first, WoWo Land, we went behind the counter already this morning with Dr. Greg Russell, but it's so important for those conversations, especially like right now, right? It's the summer. We all have the best intentions. We're going to eat healthier, get outside a little bit more, but then it's suddenly 90 degrees. 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
5: Well, it's sports time. It's 6:25. Josh Williams, that's your cue.
16: All right. Well, I was telling you just a little bit ago about the Fever losing last night to the Valkyries and the drama that came with Caitlin Clark. Yes, the biggest talking point came midway through the second quarter when Clark drove to the basket. She absorbed some contact from one of the Golden State players, made the layup while falling to the floor, but no foul was called. Clark immediately got up. She was confronted by the nearest official, clearly frustrated by the non-calls, and moments later, after another whistle went against Indiana, she continued voicing her displeasure before teammates and some coaches had to step in there. Clark also appeared to be favoring one of her legs after the play following the game. She said she was dealing with a leg contusion, but expected to be okay moving forward. So after the game, she addressed the missed foul in the post-game session, and she did not hold back. Clark said that the ref can't miss that, and I have to play with a contusion in my leg the rest of the game. It's ridiculous. She did confirm that the contact resulted in that leg contusion, but indicated that she expects to be fine moving forward. So, unlike previous games this season, the post-game discussion centered more on the missed call and the injury than the, I guess you could say, the broader criticism over the officiating, which is good, because that would have triggered another fine from the WNBA. But Clark's comments were brief and focused on the specific sequence, rather than launching into expanded critique. I think that she's hoping that folks like Congressman Marlon Stutzman will do the bidding there for her. So we'll see how this progresses, but another, I guess you could say, a cog in the wheel here. And I guess we're going to have to find out just how long this is going to continue on.
5: You know, we're going to chit-chat with Congressman Marlon Stutzman here on the show this morning, talk about timing coming up at 7:40. Maybe we will have to ask him. Well, news time, it's 6:27. We definitely need to check in on your time saver traffic. That's next up here on Whoa Whoa.
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5: Thank you. Well, news time. It's 6:28. Brian Ford has that update on our morning commute. What are you seeing on the roadways, Brian?
0: Kayla, right now we are looking overall good. As we lock in on that 6:30 mark, we are crashed, tie up, and delay free across Fort Wayne, Allen County, and the Tri-State region. The next check from the Craigville Appliance Traffic Center, well, that comes up in about 10 minutes. 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
1: With a look at your ag news headlines, I'm Erin Anderson on Brownfield. U.S. Senate Ag Committee Chairman John Bozeman has said he wants to mark up the farm bill this month, but the CEO of Missouri Corn says time is running out before the August recess. Bradley Shad tells Brownfield.
21: We need some support.
1: New calculated agricultural use value guidelines could lead to lower property tax bills for some landowners in 2027. Ohio Farm Bureau's Associate General Counsel Leah Curtis says 41 counties are currently going through the reappraisal process. Ethanol demand last week was generally slow. Production averaged 1,040,000 barrels per day, down 53,000 on the week and 47,000 on the year. Ethanol exports averaged 81,000 barrels per day, falling 119,000 from the week before and 13,000 from last year. I'm Erin Anderson for Brownfield.

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4: We have partly cloudy skies, 71 degrees across WoWo land. Continued hot and dry. Hazy sunshine with a Thursday high in the low 90s. Good morning, I'm Brian Ford. 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Coming up in the news at the half hour on WoWo, 92.3 FM and 1190 AM. A pedestrian remains in critical condition this morning after a downtown crash last night. One of the victims in Tuesday night's shooting on the north side has died. The other is charged with murder. Wildfire smoke's pushed into the region and already bad air quality is going to get worse as the day goes on. And there's new hope for those fighting Alzheimer's, a new therapy showing plenty of promise. Details on these stories and more coming up right now. National and global coverage continues at 6:32 with the latest from Fox News.
5: Fox News, I'm Sue Guzman. Many lawmakers expressing frustration over the Epstein files, hoping more of the documents will be released. Vice President J.D. Vance on Joe Rogan's podcast discussed the handling of those files.
6: We absolutely screwed up the comms of the Epstein files, like we just did. But do I think the reason we screwed up the comms is because we were trying to hide something? No.
5: Vance pointed to former Attorney General Pam Bondi, who he says wasn't prepared to talk about the files. President Trump pushing weapons makers to speed up manufacturing amid new strikes in Iran.
7: Speaking at a conference with defense and technology executives in Pennsylvania, President Trump told weapons makers to pick up the pace of production.
8: We have the best quality in the world, but we need a little more speed.
7: The president announced tens of billions of dollars in private sector commitments.
5: Fox's Jared Halpern, America's listening to Fox News.
4: WoWo News Time is 6:33. A downtown Fort Wayne intersection becomes a scene of a life-threatening crash. A pedestrian was struck by a vehicle turning onto East Washington Boulevard from South Lafayette Street at about 10:30 last night. The victim remains in critical condition as crash investigators work to piece together exactly what happened. Well, don't let the strange-looking sky fool you. The real problem isn't what you'll see, it's what you'll breathe as wildfire smoke drifts into the area today.
9: A wildfire smoke advisory is in effect Thursday as smoke from Canada moves into northwest Ohio and southeast Michigan. The smoke could create hazy skies, lower temperatures by up to 10 degrees, and reduce air quality. People with breathing conditions are urged to limit time outdoors. Victor Garcia, WoWo News.
4: A much heavier plume of smoke than originally expected has pushed into the region and will impact the Fort Wayne metro area today. Healthcare experts advise staying indoors as much as possible. Meanwhile, 74-year-old Bobby Underwood of Fort Wayne is the man charged with murder and burglary after a deadly shooting Tuesday night. The victim, 65-year-old Kelvin Topps, died at the scene from a gunshot wound. The Alzheimer's fight just got a new contender, and researchers say this experimental drug could attack the disease from a different angle.
5: Researchers say Biogen's experimental drug, dianersin, may slow early Alzheimer's by targeting tau, a protein linked to brain damage. A study of about 400 people found signs the treatment slowed cognitive decline, with one group showing results comparable to existing therapies. Larger studies are planned to confirm the findings. Laura Smith, WoWo News.
4: Scientists caution the results are promising, but in the early stages of testing. Elsewhere, a Kokomo woman is accused of trying to smuggle meth into the Howard County Jail. Investigators say the drugs were left for an inmate, but she ended up behind bars instead. A hazmat investigation is underway after four children and an adult were found unconscious in a vehicle in Northwest Ohio. All five were hospitalized, and officials say that incident appears to be isolated. The Newswatch continues now at 6:35. The criminal case against a former Indiana EMT just got even bigger.
0: Ronald Elliott Jr. is facing new charges in Marion County after police say he sexually battered a 16-year-old girl while working as an EMT. He was already charged in Delaware County on a separate case involving a 14-year-old patient. Investigators say both cases involve allegations of inappropriate contact during ambulance transports. Dave Michaels, WoWo News.
4: Elliott's Delaware County case is scheduled for a hearing today. A new arrest warrant has been issued in Marion County. To southern Michigan, where three people were rescued after a boat capsized on a Jackson County lake. A fourth occupant made it to shore to call 911. Everyone survived and is expected to be okay. WoWo Flight Watch at Fort Wayne International. All flights are showing on schedule. TSA wait times just about 15 minutes, maybe a little less. To Northwest Indiana, where dozens of chickens were killed after a truck lost its load on the I-80 ramp to I-90. The driver didn't stick around. Indiana State Troopers spent the morning chasing the loose chickens. WoWo News time is 6:36. 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Time saver traffic and weather together every 10 minutes during Fort Wayne's morning news. Well, from the Craigville Appliance Traffic Center, we head through the 6:30 mark towards 7 o'clock. Crash, tie-up, and delay-free across Fort Wayne, Allen County, and the Tri-State region. This traffic note on the far north side, Mayhew Road between Clinton and St. Joe. That is going to be down to one lane through tomorrow at 5. That's due to NIPSCO gas main upgrades. Using an alternate, strongly recommended. The Big Four, Washington, Jefferson, Lafayette, and Clinton looking good getting it out and through downtown. Interstates and major highways moving at or near posted limits region-wide, your drive times are right on target. As we check the jam cams one more time, I-69 traffic volume normal for a Thursday morning. Everything lining up good, though. If you're Indy bound, 90 minutes from the 4 to 465, no surprise there. 38 to and from the Michigan line if you're north of Fort Wayne. I-469, your traffic volume still normal out there, moving well top to bottom in both directions. And the Indiana Toll Road, the Ohio Turnpike, smooth sailing across northern Indiana, northern Ohio. Everything incident-free, Chicago to Toledo and back again. Next check from the Craigville Appliance Traffic Center comes up in about 10 minutes. Craigville Appliance now with a second location right here in Fort Wayne at 3539 North Clinton Street. That's going to be just south of the Glenbrook Square Mall. 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
10: From 21 Alive, I'm meteorologist Liz Braden with your forecast. Wildfire smoke pushes in throughout the day today, leading to progressively hazy skies and also unhealthy air quality. Temperatures today get up to 92 degrees. As we go into tonight, an isolated shower or two possible. We'll likely have lingering smoke into the start of tomorrow before rain comes through to push it out. I'm meteorologist Liz Braden on WoWo 92.3 FM at 1190 AM.
4: And right now, we've got winds out of the south at 1. We've got partly cloudy skies, some haze, 71 degrees in St. Mary's, 71 at your severe weather station. 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And the Thursday edition of Fort Wayne's Morning News continues now with Kayla Blakesley and Josh Williams. 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
11: Hey, thanks, Brian. Good morning, Wobbleland. Welcome on in here to our Thursday edition of Fort Wayne's Morning News. I am your host, KB, and if you feel like this week has been about 3 weeks long, you're definitely not alone. It's been a long one, albeit it's been a great week. We do need to take a peek here at your weather. That's not so great. Oh, we've got the two-for-one Mother Nature special going on right now. We're going to have the heat and the smoke. Here's the deal. We're getting a bit of that haze from the Canadian wildfire. So if you step out your front door and you're wondering what is that, we got a little bit of that haze. We are staring down the barrel of another hot, humid day. Going to be hanging out in the low 90s. However, a stray thunderstorm could move in tonight. And if it does, it definitely should clear things out in terms of that wildfire smoke. But the bulk of us are still going to remain dry. Likely won't see much rain. We also have another shot at some showers come tomorrow evening. So either way, hang in there. Some relief is on the way. For now, we do have a bit of haze. 70 degrees off the world famous WoWo fire escape. Now, coming up, we have heard from Senator Jim Banks here on the show. Now let's hear from the lawyer. Can Congress actually change birthright citizenship? We're going to find out and dive into the legalese with local attorney Kyle Goff straight ahead here on WoWo 92.3 FM and 1190 AM.
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3: 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Depend on it.
12: Well, Ann, if you've been tuned in earlier this week, we had on Senator Jim Banks to talk about his new Citizenship Act of 2026. And this legislation would essentially end automatic birthright citizenship for kids born to people who are in the country illegally. And the so-called birth
11: tourists. And so far, really, I would say the biggest debate about this really isn't even about immigration. It's over the Constitution. I mean, my Facebook page lit up with people asking, you know, can Congress even do this? Or would it take a constitutional amendment? I mean, really great questions. So instead of guessing at the answers, we're bringing in someone who actually reads this stuff for a living and knows what he's talking about. We've got local attorney Kyle Golf from Golf Legal Group to break down his legal insights. Good morning, Kyle.
15: Good morning, Kayla. Do need to remind the listeners this information is for general purposes only and should not be considered legal advice.
11: And I just want to be really direct this morning and start here because I think this is the question. I mean, it's really what everyone keeps asking me. Can Congress actually change birthright citizenship with legislation, or does this require amending the Constitution?
15: Well, Kayla, the answer is that we don't know yet.
11: At least you're honest.
15: So within the most recent Supreme Court cases, we're talking about Trump v. Barbara here, regarding birthright citizenship, the justices were actually split. If you kind of look at the decision itself, a lot of media was reporting that this case was 6-3. I don't really agree with that. I think it was more 5-1-3. And the one here is Justice Kavanaugh. And basically what Justice Kavanaugh said, and this is really important for the context of what's going on with Senator Banks' legislation here, which I think is brilliant. I think it's a really strategic and correct move to push the dialogue on birthright citizenship forward. But what Justice Kavanaugh says here is essentially that this is not a constitutional issue, at least not yet, because Congress has codified the 14th Amendment in its own statute. And so, therefore, the Congress has the authority to change that statute and to modify that statute. And so, essentially, what Justice Kavanaugh is saying is he ruled not in favor of the Trump administration's executive order, not because he thought it was unconstitutional, but because he thought it required a congressional act in order to change what birthright citizenship rules actually were. And so Senator Banks looks at this and says, and I'm presuming this, but he looks at this and says, well, okay, well, if President Trump says we need to change this and Justice Kavanaugh lays out a path for how to do that, well, then here it is. And that's what I think the Citizenship Act of 2026 is doing. It's laying the groundwork for a legislation that would comply with what Justice Kavanaugh's interpretation is and is going to push forward. Now, let's say that this thing works its way through the Senate, works its way through the House, works its way through onto President Trump's desk. He signs it into law. No doubt, as soon as it gets signed into law, there would be constitutional challenges. And it would then make its way through court, work its way all the way up to the Supreme Court, and we'd be back here all over again.
11: You know, Kyle, we've had this conversation before here on the show, obviously. This is a debate that hasn't gone away, and I don't foresee it going away for quite some time. But the conversation does seem to hinge on the 14th Amendment and on just a couple of words within the 14th Amendment, quote, subject to the jurisdiction thereof. What does that phrase legally mean, and why specifically are those few words the words that everyone's arguing about?
15: Yeah, Kayla, there's a canon let's call it a norm within the interpretation of the Constitution. When the courts are interpreting the Constitution, they aren't supposed to they're supposed to take the plain meaning of the text. And when you're looking at the 14th Amendment, if you take out the word subject to the jurisdiction thereof, then you get essentially the same meaning that the majority held in Trump v. Barbara, that anyone born within the United States is a citizen. But you're not supposed to interpret it that way. And so when you add subject to the jurisdiction thereof in, the assumption that the court is supposed to make is that it means something different than it modifies what someone being born within the United States is a citizen means. And so the question that came through essentially is, what does subject to the jurisdiction thereof? And unfortunately, jurisdiction has many, many definitions within the law. It is not clear what subject to the jurisdiction thereof means. And I think to some extent, Justice Kavanaugh might be saying, well, the jurisdiction thereof is kind of under our control, our being our government's control. And Congress here has the ability to say what is and what is not within their jurisdiction. And so it could modify what that means without having some sort of constitutional amendment to completely strike it.
11: Really quick, Kyle, up against the clock, but let's go ahead and pretend, walk down this road with me, okay? If this bill were to pass, what are the odds we're talking about it appearing again in front of the U.S. Supreme Court?
15: 100%. Yeah. This is a near certainty that this would end up back in front of the Supreme Court, because as soon as it passes, somebody is going to challenge it. It's going to be well-funded by the challengers or by supporters of the challengers. It is extremely likely to make its way back through the court system, and there's only one court of law that would be able to definitively answer whether this passes the muster test, and that is the Supreme Court here. So it's near guaranteed that it's going to go back to the Supreme Court, and if this legislation does pass. But I do think that it does have a good chance of doing so. I think that this legislation, first of all, it codifies what President Trump's executive order was suggesting in with regard to definitions of invasion, and it essentially says that it takes Justice Kavanaugh's statutory law that basically says we're going to modify this. And we're going to add President Trump's interpretation and his birthright citizenship executive order, and we're going to make that law. And that is more or less the path that Justice Kavanaugh envisioned when he wrote his concurring opinion in Trump v. Barbara. So I think it is going to, if it does pass, I think it's strategically well designed so that it could very well be successful on its way through the courts.
11: Well, like I said, this debate, this conversation, definitely not going away anytime soon. So, Kyle, I'm sure we'll have more to talk about 1 week today from when you join us here on the show.
15: Absolutely. Looking forward to it, Kayla.
11: And that's local attorney Kyle Goff from Goff Legal Group. He joins us every Thursday at this time here on the program. And in fact, you can ask the attorney anything by texting the word legal to 45364. That's the word legal to 45364. Stay with us. Fort Wayne's Morning News continues straight ahead here on WoWo.
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11: Well, we'll land. 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This is something that really surprised me. According to Folds of Honor, roughly 25% of military families experience food insecurity. 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In partnership with Folds of Honor, Prairie Farms is donating 250,000 servings of milk to food banks across their footprint, with a goal of helping 50 food banks serve families and neighbors in need. 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
11: 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It's 6:56. We are checking with Brian Ford for the update on our time saver traffic. Brian, how are we faring?
4: KB, we are setting up one fantastic Thursday morning rush hour. We are crash, tie up, and delay free across Fort Wayne, Allen County, and the tri-state region. Crashes that have gone on out there have pulled off onto lots and things like that. So nothing really to get in your way right now. If you were headed out the door, you are looking good. 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
10: From 21 Alive, I'm meteorologist Liz Braden with your forecast. Wildfire smoke pushes in throughout the day today, leading to progressively hazy skies and also unhealthy air quality. Temperatures today get up to 92 degrees. As we go into tonight, an isolated shower or two possible. We'll likely have lingering smoke into the start of tomorrow before rain comes through to push it out. I'm meteorologist Liz Braden on WoWo 92.3 FM at 1190. AM.
20: The mixture of pasture and rangeland conditions across the U.S. continues as of mid-July.
21: We continue to see some of our greatest struggles across the state, comprising the Rockies and Great Plains, and we see numbers that are at or above 50%, very poor to poor, statewide, up and down from the Canadian border in Montana all the way to the Mexican border, Arizona and New Mexico.
20: With other regions, such as the Mid and Southern Atlantic, also dealing with dryness, according to USDA meteorologist Brad Rippey.
21: On the flip side, had some good news to talk about with pastures is that things are looking great in much of the Midwest and the Mississippi Valley and the Mid-South, pretty much the entire region there.
20: The cumulative USDA pasture and rangeland conditions report shows 30% in good to excellent condition, 40% very poor to poor as of July 12th. I'm Rod Bain reporting for the U.S. Department of Agriculture in Washington, D.C.

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9: 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Thanks so much for starting your day with us. I'm Brian Ford. We have fair skies, 71 degrees across WOWO land. Continued hot, dry, and hazy. Wildfire smoke will affect the air quality. We'll see a Thursday high in the low 90s. Your 21 Alive First Alert forecast comes up at about 7:07. The top story on WOWO, 92.3 FM and 1190 AM. A pedestrian remains in critical condition after a crash at one of downtown Fort Wayne's busiest intersections. It happened about 10:30 last night at South Lafayette Street and East Washington Boulevard, where a turning vehicle struck the victim in the roadway. Investigators say neither speed nor alcohol appear to be a factor. Meanwhile, Subaru owners, check your driveway. 500,000 vehicles are being called back over a safety issue that's easy to miss.
5: Subaru is recalling more than 541,000 vehicles because they were built with incorrect weight rating labels that could lead drivers to overload them and increase crash risks. The recall covers several Ascent, Crosstrek Hybrid, and Forester models from recent years. Owners will get a free replacement label from Subaru. Laura Smith, WOWO News.
9: Recall letters are expected to go out starting August 25th. Meanwhile, Fort Wayne police have identified the man killed in Tuesday night shooting as 65-year-old Kelvin Topps. 74-year-old Bobby Underwood is facing murder and burglary charges. The sky may look strange today in parts of the region, but the bigger concern is what's drifting down into the air we breathe as wildfire smoke continues to move in.
10: A wildfire smoke advisory is in effect Thursday as smoke from Canada moves into northwest Ohio and southeast Michigan. The smoke could create hazy skies, lower temperatures by up to 10 degrees, and reduce air quality. People with breathing conditions are urged to limit time outdoors. Victor Garcia, WOWO News.
9: A much heavier plume of smoke than originally thought has pushed into the tri-state region and will negatively impact air quality as the day goes on. Experts recommend that at-risk groups stay indoors as much as possible. Health inspectors temporarily closed Henry's Restaurant in downtown Fort Wayne. The action came after inspectors discovered live and dead cockroaches during a follow-up visit.

0: to southern Michigan, where a boat rescue ended safely in Jackson County after a vessel overturned Wednesday morning. Three people were pulled from the water after a fourth made it ashore to call 911. Fortunately, all are expected to be okay. The Newswatch continues now at 7:05. That ear-splitting exhaust could soon come with a wallet-crushing price tag in Michigan and other states.
1: Michigan lawmakers are pushing a plan to dramatically increase fines for illegal loud exhaust systems. The proposal would raise the penalty from $100 to $500 for a first offense and up to $1,000 for a second. Drivers who fix their vehicles could have first-time fines dismissed or second offenses reduced. Tommy Lee, WoWo News.
0: WoWo Flight Watch at Fort Wayne International. All flights are showing on schedule. TSA wait times 15 minutes or less. Traffic came to a crawl after several crates of live chickens spilled onto I-80 in Lake County. Police say the truck left the scene, leaving troopers to round up the surviving birds. WoWo News time is 7:06. 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Time saver traffic and weather together every 10 minutes during Fort Wayne's morning news. From the Craigville Appliance Traffic Center, we kick off the Thursday morning rush hour crash tie up and delay free across Fort Wayne, Allen County, and the tri-state region. This traffic note on the far north side, Mayhew Road between Clinton and St. Joe will be down to one lane. It's going to be today through tomorrow at 5 p.m. That's due to gas main upgrades going on. Using an alternate route is strongly recommended. The big four, Washington, Jefferson, Lafayette, and Clinton are looking good getting in, out, and through downtown. Interstates and major roads moving at or near posted limits, drive times right on point. As we check the jam cams this morning, I-69, your traffic volume normal for a Thursday morning. Everything looking good, though. If you're Indy bound, 90 minutes from the Fort to 465, you are 38 minutes to and from pure Michigan if you are headed north of Fort Wayne on the I. I-469, normal traffic volume there in both directions, moving well top to bottom, even through that one-lane construction zone northbound between US 24 and Wheelock Road and the Ohio Turnpike, the Indiana Toll Road, smooth sailing between Chicago, Toledo, and back again. Next check from the Craigville Appliance Traffic Center comes up in about 10 minutes. Craigville Appliance now with a second location right here in Fort Wayne at 3539 North Clinton Street, just south of the Glenbrook Square Mall. 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
3: From 21 Alive, I'm meteorologist Liz Braden with your forecast. Wildfire smoke pushes in throughout the day today, leading to progressively hazy skies and also unhealthy air quality. Temperatures today get up to 92 degrees. As we go into tonight, an isolated shower or two possible. We'll likely have lingering smoke into the start of tomorrow before rain comes through to push it out. I'm meteorologist Liz Braden on WoWo 92.3 FM at 11:90 a.m.
0: And right now we have winds out of the south at 1, fair skies across WoWo land, some haze. It is 71 degrees in Sturgis, 71 at your severe weather station. 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And the Thursday edition of Fort Wayne's Morning News continues now with Kayla Blakesley and Josh Williams. From the anchor desk, I'm Brian Ford on WoWo, 92.3 FM at 11:90 a.m.
4: Well, and good morning. It's Thursday, otherwise known as Friday Eve. I'm KB, and if this week has felt like it's been 3 weeks long, you're definitely not alone. But here we are. It is Friday Eve. Thanks for waking up with us here on Fort Wayne's Morning News. If you are just tuning in, or maybe you haven't stepped outside yet, definitely take note. Mother Nature giving us a two-for-one special today. We've got the heat and wildfire smoke. Yeah, the wildfires raging in Canada is causing a bit of a haze here in our neck of the woods, meaning air quality today not exactly going to be great. It's also going to be another hot and humid one before potentially some storms roll in later on this evening. Now, they are going to be pretty hit or miss. The bulk of us still will stay dry, but if we do at least get a little bit of rain, it will definitely help clear things out from this bit of haze that we have going on right now. Currently 70 degrees off the world famous WoWo fire escape. Aside from the weather, these are some of the other top stories we're tracking down for you, and you are definitely going to want to grab the popcorn because President Trump says tonight's primetime speech at 9 p.m. will reveal what he's calling, quote, really, really big developments on election security. We will air it live at 9 p.m. right here on WoWo. If for whatever reason you can't catch it, we'll definitely recap it all coming up tomorrow morning here on the show. But today, we will definitely get you ready for what could be a very interesting speech. Speaking of the president, he's about to make some change, quite literally. The U.S. Treasury is creating a new dollar coin featuring President Trump as part of America's 250th birthday celebration. And if you were planning to head out to Henry's restaurant today, maybe hold off. Health inspectors temporarily shut it down after finding live and dead cockroaches during an inspection. But the good news, it could reopen as soon as today, as long as everything checks out. And then finally, all aboard this morning. If you missed the world's largest operating steam locomotive yesterday, you've got one more shot today. Big Boy 4014 leaves New Haven right around 9 a.m. And then it will thunder through downtown Fort Wayne before heading west. So if you are a train fan, this is quite literally your Super Bowl. Let me know if you're going to go check it out. So a lot of ground to cover here on this Thursday. We're going to get to all these stories and a whole lot more straight ahead here on WoWo. But first, summer so far, I mean, it's been a lot of fun, right? You got vacations going on, family cookouts, staying up way too late to watch fireworks, just chasing the kids around in general. I mean, we've all been packing a lot into these summer months. But if you're anything like me, your sleep schedule has probably been paying the price. 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
4: Hey, good Thursday morning, WoWo Land. If you are just tuning in, today is going to be another hot and uncomfortably humid day all across Northeast Indiana. But the biggest story today isn't just about the heat. It's also the wildfire smoke. So the smoke from the Canadian wildfires really has started to settle into the region. And air quality is expected to reach pretty unhealthy levels today. So that means, you know, even healthy people may notice irritated eyes, perhaps a scratchy throat or coughing if they're outside for long periods of time. If you have asthma, heart or lung disease, if you're just essentially sensitive to smoke, you're going to want to limit your time outdoors as much as possible today. Aside from the smoke, from the wildfires, temperatures are going to climb into the lower 90s again this afternoon, although that haze, maybe it'll keep us a degree or two cooler than we would otherwise. But it's still going to be really muggy, so make sure you stay hydrated, take lots of breaks if you're working or exercising outside. Now, as we head into the evening, we are watching for a scattered shower or two. Those thunderstorms could help wash some of the smoke out of the lower atmosphere, leading to more, improved air quality heading into Friday. But the bulk of us are still going to stay dry. A lot of us aren't going to see that rain. But looking ahead, we're going to stay warm and humid really through Saturday, with more chances of scattered showers and thunderstorms really come Friday and Saturday. But the good news is that some wind will help disperse more of that lingering smoke by the weekend. So we should be good to go come Saturday. And then by Sunday, we finally get a little bit of relief, y'all. Sunshine is going to return. The humidity is going to drop. And afternoon highs will settle right back in about the mid 80s, making for much, much more comfortable weather to end the weekend and start the next work week together here on WoWo. So coming up, just be weather aware. We've got Brian Ford standing by with your top trending stories straight ahead here on WoWo 92.3 FM and 1190 AM.
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0: We have fair skies, 71 degrees. I'm Brian Ford. Here's what's trending at 7:17. Well, clearly this guy didn't think the plan through. Apparently, in the panic of his car being stolen, a Louisiana man forgot about the little matter of a murder investigation. The police, unfortunately for him, did not. He walked into the station looking for justice, demanding answers, and expecting somebody to help find his missing ride. Instead, he found detectives who already had questions of their own. The car was gone. The homicide investigation wasn't. Here's a dirty job even Mike Rowe wouldn't touch. A Northwest Ohio worker spent more than an hour trapped inside a 3,000-gallon IHOP grease tank after falling in while cleaning it. He was stuck 8 feet underground until customers heading in for breakfast heard him yelling. Firefighters spent the next hour pumping out grease and sludge before they could get him free. You don't wash off a day like that with a bottle of dish soap. You call in a tanker load of Dawn. And Yellowstone spent decades trying to explain one simple concept. The giant animal with horns is not your friend. It's not a Disney character, yet every summer somebody decides maybe the rules don't apply to them. Then the bison steps in with a very aggressive reminder that it weighs a ton, runs faster than you can, and has no interest in being in a selfie, as well as settling all disagreements with its horns. Recently, an angry bull charged through a campground, seriously injuring a visitor, throwing him more than 8 feet through the air. The Rangers gave the safety briefing. The bison gives a hands-on demonstration. And if you think texting and driving's a problem, try cruising around town with a live grenade setting in your front seat. An Ontario resident found an unexploded World War II grenade and decided the best way to handle it was to personally deliver it to police headquarters. The good news, that grenade made it there safely. The bad news, it made the trip as a passenger. Police are reminding people that old explosives are not lost property, not souvenirs, and definitely not something you take for a ride. Just because it can fit in the cup holder doesn't mean it belongs there. WoWo News Time now is 7:19. 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Located just off DuPont Road on DuPont Oaks behind that brand new Chick-fil-A, get 2 months free when you lease now at Homestead Village. Time saver traffic and weather together every 10 minutes during Fort Wayne's morning news. From the Craigville Appliance Traffic Center, things look still very much good as we head through this Thursday morning rush hour. We are crash, tie-up, and delay-free across Fort Wayne, Allen County, and the Tri-State region. This traffic note, Mayhew Road between Clinton Street and St. Joe, you're going to be down to one lane through tomorrow at 5 p.m. due to gas main upgrades. Definitely use an alternate to get around that. It is a must to avoid. The Big Four, Washington, Jefferson, Lafayette, and Clinton, looking good getting in, out, and through downtown. Interstates, major highways, I-69, I-469, all moving along as they should this morning, and it is smooth sailing on the toll roads between Chicago, Toledo, and back again. The next check from the Craigville Appliance Traffic Center comes up in about 7 minutes. 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
3: From 21 Alive, I'm meteorologist Liz Braden with your forecast. Wildfire smoke pushes in throughout the day today, leading to progressively hazy skies and also unhealthy air quality. Temperatures today get up to 92 degrees. As we go into tonight, an isolated shower or two possible. We'll likely have lingering smoke into the start of tomorrow before rain comes through to push it out. I'm meteorologist Liz Braden on WoWo 92.3 FM at 1190 AM.
4: Hey, thanks, Liz. Right now, we've got a little bit of that haze from the wildfire smoke coming down from Canada. 71 degrees off the world-famous WoWo fire escape. What is time? It's 7:21. You know what that means. We got Josh Williams in the house. He's got a roundup of all of our sports highlights and lowlights. There's some action from the FIFA World Cup, obviously, and the WNBA. Caitlin Clark once again finds herself in the middle of it. It's all straight ahead here on Fort Wayne's Morning News.
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4: Well, with sports time, it's 7:22. Josh Williams, man, a lot going on in your world right now.
16: That's right. A little FIFA World Cup semifinal action. The final one. Who is going to be playing Spain in the World Cup final? And yesterday, Argentina, England, they squared off. The defending World Cup champions, Argentina, they're heading back to the championship match after rallying late to defeat England 2-1. Here's how it all went down. England, they grabbed the lead in the 55th minute of the game. Anthony Gordon, he scored, and appeared poised to reach their first World Cup final since 1966. But Argentina, they responded in dramatic fashion. Enzo Fernandez, he scored the equalizer in the 85th minute, and then Martinez netted the match winner in stoppage time. Lionel Messi actually assisted on both goals to send Argentina to its second consecutive World Cup final. So now Argentina will face Spain in the championship matchup, featuring the tournament's top offenses against what you can honestly say is the stingiest defense. Argentina has won all seven of its matches in the tournament, while Spain has conceded just one goal on its run to the final. So it all goes down 3 o'clock on Sunday, and it should be a dandy of one on Fox. And then, of course, the consolation game. Yes, France and England are going to play for the third place matchup. That'll happen at 5 o'clock on Saturday. Coming up in our next look at sports, we'll talk a little bit about the Fever last night. Of course, never too early to start talking about college basketball. Indiana, they will be playing a team from Canada in a little exhibition matchup. We'll talk about that, break it down for you. Coming up 7:50 right here on your home for Indiana Hoosiers football.
4: Hey, thanks, Josh. Well, news time. It's 7:23. 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
4: Welcome back, Woland. Joining us live, we've got financial advisor Chris Moore from Moore Wealth Management. Chris, obviously, since the launch of them earlier this month, we've been hearing a lot about these new Trump accounts. In plain English, what are they?
19: Well, they're called 530 IRAs. And I know that's not plain English, but that's what the legal thing are instead of Trump accounts, because people say it's all about Trump. They're actually numbered accounts that are tax-advantaged long-term investment accounts for children under 18. Now, it's free government money for children born between January 1 of 2025 and December 31st of 2028. They receive a one-time 1,000 seed deposit from the U.S. Treasury, and then additional contributions, families, friends, and employers can collectively contribute up to $5,000 per year. And funds are invested in U.S. index funds, and the account is locked until adulthood, which points it converts to a traditional IRA. So saving money over a period of time, if you and I would have put money in when we were 2 years old, of course I would have a lot more money because I'm a lot older, but you would have a lot of money in your IRA, Kayla, so it's free money and additional contributions can be made. So talk to your kids about it, because they don't know anything about it. That's why you talk to them about it. You know, they want some Kool-Aid or something.
4: Yeah, That's some good advice about a lot of different topics, Chris. Just talk to your kids. All right, my man. We'll check in with you 1 hour from now.
19: All right, see you in an hour.
4: That's financial advisor Chris Moore from Moore Wealth Management. I need to talk to Brian Ford. He's got the update on our time saver traffic. Brian, it's all you.
0: Kayla, we are looking really good. This Thursday morning rush hour, very, very well underway and very much good shape. No crashes, no tie-ups, no major delays across Fort Wayne, Allen County, or the tri-state region. Next check from the Craigville Appliance Traffic Center comes up in about 10 minutes. Craigville Appliance now with a second location right here in Fort Wayne at 3539 North Clinton Street. That's going to be just south of the Glenbrook Square Mall. 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
3: From 21 Alive, I'm meteorologist Liz Braden with your forecast. Wildfire smoke pushes in throughout the day today, leading to progressively hazy skies and also unhealthy air quality. Temperatures today get up to 92 degrees. As we go into tonight, an isolated shower or two possible. We'll likely have lingering smoke into the start of tomorrow before rain comes through to push it out. I'm meteorologist Liz Braden on WoWo 92.3 FM at 1190 AM.
21: A certified real estate appraiser with Compere Financial says while farmland values have backed off the peak seen earlier this decade, recreational land is another story. Ethan Cook tells Brownfield,
22: "Cropland values have seemed to plateau, stabilize, even retract a little bit. The recreational market has continued to see rapid acceleration. We cover a benchmark farm in my area from 2019 to present. That farm's appreciated over 130%.
21: The state climatologist for Iowa says river levels have been a mixed bag across the Corn Belt. Justin Glisson tells Brownfield,
23: "With the runoff that we've seen with these higher intensity rainfall events, inland streams, of course, are looking above average across much of the upper Midwest."
21: But he says levels aren't as high along the Mississippi River. And U.S. ethanol production averaged 1,040,000 barrels per day last week. That was down 53,000 week to week. I'm Brent Barnett with Brownfield Ag News Headlines.
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0: We have fair skies, 71 degrees across WoWo land. Continued hot and dry, hazy sunshine with a Thursday high in the low 90s. Good morning, I'm Brian Ford. Glad you're with us. Coming up in the news of the half hour on WoWo, 92.3 FM and 1190 AM. A pedestrian remains in critical condition this morning after a downtown crash last night. One of the victims in Tuesday night's shooting on the north side has died. The other is charged with murder. Wildfire smoke has pushed into the region, and already bad air quality isn't going to get any better. And there's new hope for those fighting Alzheimer's, a new therapy showing plenty of promise. Details on these stories and more coming up right now. National and global coverage continues at 7:32 with the latest from Fox News.
25: Fox News, I'm Gianna Gelosi. President Trump announced Iran allowed an American citizen wrongly detained to leave the country, calling it a gesture of goodwill by Iran on Truth Social, but strikes continue.
26: Iranian authorities claim to have struck U.S.-linked targets across the region in Jordan, Kuwait, and Bahrain. The United States military has itself completed another six-hour wave of strikes. Separately, the U.S. fired on and disabled an unladen oil tanker, which we're told was attempting to sail towards a blockaded Iranian port.
25: Fox's Jonathan Savage, Canadian wildfire smoke across the U.S.
27: Think Detroit, Pittsburgh, New York, Boston. This is taking you from Thursday all the way into Friday down towards D.C. Obviously, those winds can shift the wildfire smoke in pretty drastic ways, but do expect to see rounds of this smoke kind of moving across the mid-Atlantic.
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0: WoWo News, time is 7:33. A downtown Fort Wayne intersection becomes the scene of a life-threatening crash. A pedestrian was struck by a vehicle turning onto East Washington Boulevard from South Lafayette Street at about 10:30 last night. The victim remains in critical condition as crash investigators work to piece together exactly what happened. Well, don't let the strange-looking sky fool you. The real problem isn't what you'll see. It's what you'll be breathing as wildfire smoke drifts into the area today.
28: A wildfire smoke advisory is in effect Thursday as smoke from Canada moves into northwest Ohio and southeast Michigan.
1: The smoke could create hazy skies, lower temperatures by up to 10 degrees, and reduce air quality. People with breathing conditions are urged to limit time outdoors. Victor Garcia, WoWo News.
0: A much heavier plume of smoke than originally expected has pushed into the region already and will impact the Fort Wayne metro area today. Healthcare experts advise staying indoors as much as possible. Elsewhere, 74-year-old Bobby Underwood of Fort Wayne is charged with murder and burglary after a deadly shooting Tuesday night. The victim, 65-year-old Kelvin Topps, died at the scene from a gunshot wound. The Alzheimer's fight just got a new contender, and researchers say this experimental drug could attack the disease from a different angle.
5: Researchers say Biogen's experimental drug, dianersin, may slow early Alzheimer's by targeting tau, a protein linked to brain damage. A study of about 400 people found signs the treatment slowed cognitive decline, with one group showing results comparable to existing therapies. Larger studies are planned to confirm the findings. Laura Smith, WoWo News.
0: Experts caution the results are promising, but still in the early stages of testing. A Kokomo woman's accused of trying to smuggle meth into the Howard County Jail. Investigators say the drugs were left for an inmate, but she ended up behind bars instead. A hazmat investigation is underway after four children and an adult were found unconscious in a vehicle in Northwest Ohio. All five were hospitalized, and officials say that incident appears to be isolated. The Newswatch continues now at 7:35. The criminal case against a former Indiana EMT just got bigger.
6: Ronald Elliott Jr. is facing new charges in Marion County after police say he sexually battered a 16-year-old girl while working as an EMT. He was already charged in Delaware County on a separate case involving a 14-year-old patient. Investigators say both cases involve allegations of inappropriate contact during ambulance transports. Dave Michaels, WoWo News.
0: Elliott's Delaware County case is scheduled for a hearing today. A new arrest warrant, meanwhile, has been issued in Marion County. To southern Michigan, where three people were rescued after a boat capsized on a Jackson County lake. A fourth occupant made it to shore to call 911. Everyone survived. WoWo Flight Watch at Fort Wayne International. All flights currently showing on schedule. TSA wait times are less than 15 minutes. WoWo News time now is 7:36. 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Time saver traffic and weather together every 10 minutes during Fort Wayne's morning news. Well, from the Craigville Appliance Traffic Center, as we head past that 7:30 mark, the halfway point on the Thursday morning rush hour, we do so crash, tie up, and delay free across Fort Wayne, Allen County, and the tri-state region. On the far north side, Mayhew Road between Clinton and St. Joe, that is going to be down to one lane today and tomorrow until 5. That's due to NIPSCO gas main upgrades. Definitely a must to avoid. Use an alternate. It is strongly recommended. The big four, Washington, Jefferson, Lafayette, and Clinton, looking good right now, getting in, out, and through downtown. Interstates and major roads moving at or near posted limits region-wide. Drive times are exactly what you'd expect. Checking the jam cams right now, I-69. Traffic volume normal. Everything looking good, though. If you're Indy bound, it is 90 minutes from the 4 to 465 in both directions. 38 minutes to pure Michigan if you are north of Fort Wayne, to and from, if you're north of Fort Wayne, that is. I-469, close to normal traffic volume there. Moving very well, though, even through that one-lane construction zone. That's going to be US 24 and Wheelock Road northbound. And it's smooth sailing. The toll road's in great shape. Chicago to Toledo and back again. Next check from the Craigville Appliance Traffic Center comes up in about 10 minutes. Craigville Appliance, now with a second location right here in Fort Wayne at 3539 North Clinton Street, just south of the Glenbrook Square Mall. 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
3: From 21 Alive, I'm meteorologist Liz Braden with your forecast. Wildfire smoke pushes in throughout the day today, leading to progressively hazy skies and also unhealthy air quality. Temperatures today get up to 92 degrees. As we go into tonight, an isolated shower or two possible. We'll likely have lingering smoke into the start of tomorrow before rain comes through to push it out. I'm meteorologist Liz Braden on WoWo 92.3 FM at 11:90 a.m.
0: And right now we've got winds out of the south at 1, fair skies, some haze. It is 72 degrees in Gas City, 71 at your severe weather station. 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Aqua Blast. And the Thursday edition of Fort Wayne's Morning News continues now with Kayla Blakesley and Josh Williams. 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
4: Hey, thanks, Brian. Good morning, WoWo Land. Welcome on in here to our Thursday edition of Fort Wayne's Morning News. You know I like to call it Friday Eve. Hang in there. We've almost made it through this incredibly long work week together. Now, if you've stepped outside and you're wondering what that bit of haze is that you're seeing, Mother Nature giving us a two-for-one special today. We've got the heat and wildfire smoke. Yeah, because of those wildfires in Canada, some of that smoke starting to reach our region. So if you step out and you notice a bit of a haze, that's what's going on there. Because of that smoke reaching us, air quality today not going to be so great. So not only do you need to be weather aware about the heat, but also about that smoke. Now, we are expecting to be hanging in the low 90s today and potentially have a shower or two roll through later on this evening. But it's going to be pretty hit or miss for the bulk of us. But if we do get some rain, that will definitely help clear things out. So keep it tuned here to WoWo. We'll obviously keep you updated. But for right now, we do have a little bit of that haze going on. 72 degrees off the world-famous WoWo fire escape. Coming up, it's really one of your top stories tonight. The president will be speaking to the nation at 9 p.m. We will be airing it live here on WoWo, although AOC said don't even watch. And then Congressman Marlon Stutzman, he's going to be weighing in on some of the drama surrounding WNBA star Caitlin Clark and Congress's push to get answers from the WNBA. That's all coming up in about 2 minutes from right now. Stay with us here on WoWo 92.3 FM and 1190 AM.
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4: I want to go ahead and run right to our phone lines this morning. We've got Congressman Marlon Stutzman joining us there, as he usually does every Thursday at this time here on the show. So, Marlon, good morning.
10: Good morning, Kayla. Great to be with you on WoWo this morning. Hope you're having a good week.
4: Yeah, I'm so glad you're here because we've got a lot to talk about. Everything from President Trump's address tonight to some really terrible political advice from AOC and even the latest surrounding Caitlin Clark and everything going on there with the WNBA. So I hope you're buckled in and ready to roll. But I do want to start with the big story, which is obviously President Trump's address at 9 p.m. this evening to the nation. He's expected to talk about election security, foreign influence, and a few other major issues. But Congressman, what are you hoping to hear from the president tonight?
10: Well, I'm anxious to hear what he's going to, share with the country. And, I have been hearing bits and pieces in D.C. about election fraud and people interfering with the U.S. elections. And it's not just the elections that we have foreign interference in. It's in social media. And I'll tell you one thing right now I'm becoming more aware of is how badly, we don't have direct, rocket attacks at the United States, but we have this these attacks in social media with a lot of propaganda that's dividing our country. It's dividing our communities. And, whether it's about policy, whether it's about our relationships with allies, but the Chinese are so good, and not just the Chinese, but other countries, the Russians as well, but mostly the Chinese, they know that if they can get us fighting with each other, the United States. And that's what we have to be very careful of, whatever we're reading, whatever we're listening to, that we're really matching it up with truth and being sure that we verify what's what. And what we saw in the 2020 election, I think was proof of that. Something happened. I was just actually talking to Congressman to a congressman from Georgia, and he was telling me the anomalies that they saw in the 2020 election in his district. He's like, Marlon, they called me after, after the polls closed and said I won easily. Then all of a sudden they called me back and they said, oh, we found 70,000 ballots. And he said, then they called me again later that night. He said, I won that night. I lost. I won. I lost. I won. He said, they told me twice that I lost because of new ballots that had emerged in his district, and he's in the Atlanta area. So there are things going on, and I think that's what the president wants to share with the country for our own information. And whether, this goes back, I think, a little bit to the Save America Act, why we have to be sure our elections are safe, they are secure, that you are who you say you are when you vote, and that you have a photo ID to prove who you are, so that way we don't have an election process that the people don't trust.
4: Congressman, I don't know if you've caught it, but AOC giving a little political advice about the president's primetime address tonight. She is encouraging people not to watch it. She's encouraging networks not to even air it. And that struck me as a little bit odd because, Congressman, whether you agree or disagree with the president, Americans should hear what our commander-in-chief actually has to say and make up their own minds. I mean, is this kind of, quote, political advice becoming way too common in politics today?
10: Well, with AOC, who I think will be the Democrat nominee for president in 2028, she is gaining a lot of momentum and a lot of power. Yeah, I mean, that's where the Democrat Party is today. And, the fact that it's always fine if it's their way. We will always defend freedom of speech and, listen to AOC, but don't listen to the Republicans or don't listen to President Donald Trump. And, we do need to listen to each other. We don't have to agree with each other, but we should hear each other out and hear what the other side has to say. That's why we have a two-party process. That's why, I mean, in any relationship, in our own lives, if it's just us making all the decisions and we're only listening to ourselves, well, guess what? We're sooner or later going to make a mistake, and that's why we need accountability. But AOC, I think, is the front runner for the Democrat Party. I think she's got the inside track. She's got the Bernie Sanders crowd. She's got the Democrat Socialist crowd. She's got the Communist crowd all behind her, and she's going to have a lot of money. She raises a lot of money. Now, that's the other thing that we've been working on as well, Kayla, is that, Act Blue for years has generated so much money for the Democrat Party, and we actually did a hearing on this where, we're finding people that said, well, I never donated to the Democrat Party. They're taking people's names. and attaching a small donation to them. So they take these big dollars and break them down and put them through the system under people's names who never donated, and just try to stay under the radar. I mean, they're very, it's pretty ingenious, but it's very illegal as well.
4: Yeah, I hear you on that. But isn't it ironic? She's going to potentially run for president, and she's telling people not to listen or watch the president tonight. Go figure. I do want to switch gears because I know this isn't exactly probably what people expect to hear from a sitting congressman, but you were one of the members of Congress who signed this letter to the WNBA's commissioner, and basically you were asking for answers, you and many members of Congress, asking for answers about player safety and specifically the treatment of Kate Clark. And since that letter, Congressman, just last night, we saw yet another controversial no call, which led to Caitlin getting into it with officials. She ended up limping off the court for treatment. And I know that in the letter, I believe you guys said you weren't, you know, requesting anything really or responses by July 24th. I get that. But have you heard anything since that letter has gone out? Has the commissioner even acknowledged that communication yet?
10: Yeah, we've heard seen several public statements from the Fever and the WNBA that they received it. And again, I think they're so tone deaf right now. Honestly, Kayla, they don't realize that Caitlin Clark is the reason why the WNBA is so popular. Look, we're not asking for an unfair level of play. We're just asking that every player on the court is protected, and the one that seems to be targeted is Caitlin Clark. And is it because she's straight, white? Is it because she, what is it? Why are they letting these flagrant fouls, these hard fouls like last night, pass without giving her the call? Michael Jordan, he was the greatest NBA player, and there were times that people complained that they protected him too much. But the thing is they need to make sure these calls are fair, that she doesn't get injured. She was almost injured again last night. She had a fist to the throat by Alyssa Thomas a couple of weeks ago that put her on the sideline. At some point, as an employee, Caitlin Clark is an employee of the Indiana Fever, and she's going to say, I'm not going to put my body in danger in getting injured here and hurt. I'm going to go play basketball somewhere else. The WNBA would be nothing today if it wasn't for Caitlin Clark. And the Indiana Fever, the organization needs to step up and defend their players. And you know what? If this was Boston or any of the other players, it doesn't matter the skin color here. It matters the person on the court is protected in their workplace. If somebody would have done this on the factory floor at the GM truck plant, there would have been an investigation and say, why did you have, I get it. Basketball is a sport and people, it gets rough sometimes, but you can't let it get out of hand. And that's what we're saying to the WNBA, is you're letting this get out of hand, people are going to get hurt, and it's a bad example to our young people who are watching, who want to watch competitive basketball. It could be exciting, but they're going to ruin the league if they don't do something about it.
4: Really quick, Congressman, before I let you go, let's say the NBA, the WNBA ignores that July 24th deadline. I mean, what would be next? Are members of Congress prepared to take additional action? And if so, what does that look like?
10: Yeah, we're watching. That's the message that we're trying to send them, is that people are watching. And if we have to, if they do nothing, we want them to self-regulate. We want them to step out and say, look, not just about Caitlin Clark. And, Alyssa Thomas has had death threats on her now because of this scenario. That's not right as well. That's why they need to do something so that every player is protected. I'm ready to lead and say, we'll send a letter to OSHA. We'll send a letter to the Labor Department. If we have to do an investigation to be sure that the employees, the players of the WNBA are safe in their workplace environment, which is the basketball court. I know we think of this as a sport, which it is, but it's also business, and these people, it's big business. I mean, there's millions of dollars within the WNBA. I don't know if it's worth billions yet, but it could be. The WNBA is obviously worth billions, but this is a place that we have to be sure that a woke agenda isn't being carried out on the floor in the case of or in the place of safety for the players. And so that's why we are going to keep watching. We will send letters to agencies if we have to do further investigation. But my hope is the WNBA and the Indiana Fever step up and defend their players.
4: Yeah, I'm right there with you on that one, Congressman. I know you'll keep us in the loop as we check in with you every Thursday here on the show. We'll do it again 1 week from today.
10: Thanks, Kayla. Great to be with you on WoWo this morning.
4: Hey, you too. Have a good weekend. That's Congressman Marlon Stutzman joining us live here on WoWo. Coming up, we got Brian Ford with the update on our time saver traffic. It's everything you need to know before you go. Next up, right here on WoWo.
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4: 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That means we're checking with Brian Ford for that update on our time saver traffic. We seen anything, Brian?
0: Kayla, right now things looking overall good. We've got a couple of crashes going on out there, but they have in fact pulled out of traffic and are not causing any problems at all. So we are looking good. 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
3: From 21 Alive, I'm meteorologist Liz Braden with your forecast. Wildfire smoke pushes in throughout the day today, leading to progressively hazy skies and also unhealthy air quality. Temperatures today get up to 92 degrees. As we go into tonight, an isolated shower or two possible. We'll likely have lingering smoke into the start of tomorrow before rain comes through to push it out. I'm meteorologist Liz Braden on WoWo 92.3 FM and 1190 AM.
15: Very short to short side of things. We continue to see drought dominating areas from the Pacific coast to the Great Plains. We've got Colorado, which has been one of our hardest hit drought states, coming in statewide. Topsoil moisture in agricultural regions currently 90%, very short to short. Not too far behind is Utah at 87%. Other states at or above 80% include Wyoming and New Mexico. That dryness extends into parts of the Northwest now. Oregon coming in, for example, this week, 73%, very short to short. No surprise that some of these states I've just mentioned are those that have been experiencing significant wildfire activity in recent weeks. Meanwhile, along the East Coast, we have had some stubborn drought there as well. And in the southern Atlantic states, leading that pack of states is South Carolina coming this week, 66%, very short to short. North Carolina, 59%. So even with some of the recent rain there, still struggling to claw their way out of the drought situation in the Atlantic coast states, all the way as far north as southern New England.

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3: Iran keeps targeting U.S. bases in neighboring countries. I'm Dave Anthony, Fox News. Incoming fire reported again in Kuwait. Iran also launched missiles and drones into Bahrain and Jordan, retaliating for two more waves of U.S. bombings, first during the day and then 6 hours at night. President Trump warns it could get worse next week, taking out their bridges and power plants if Iran doesn't return to nuclear negotiations.
4: They do want to settle. We'll find out whether or not we settle with them or we just finish it off.
3: The president's also thanking Iran on Truth Social for what he calls a goodwill gesture.

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5: 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Thanks so much for starting your day with us. I'm Brian Ford. We have fair skies, 71 degrees across WOWO land, continued hot and dry, hazy, wildfire smoke will affect air quality. We'll see a Thursday high in the low 90s. Your 21 Alive First Alert forecast comes up at about 8:07. The top story on WOWO, 92.3 FM and 1190 AM, a pedestrian remains in critical condition after a crash at one of downtown Fort Wayne's busiest intersections. It happened at about 10:30 last night at South Lafayette Street in East Washington Boulevard, where a turning vehicle struck the victim in the roadway. Investigators say neither speed nor alcohol appear to have been a factor. Meanwhile, Subaru owners, check your driveway. A half million vehicles are being called back over a safety issue that's easy to miss.
3: Subaru is recalling more than 541,000 vehicles because they were built with incorrect weight rating labels that could lead drivers to overload them and increase crash risks. The recall covers several Ascent, Crosstrek Hybrid, and Forester models from recent years. Owners will get a free replacement label from Subaru. Laura Smith, WOWO News.
5: Recall letters are expected to go out starting August 25th. Elsewhere, Fort Wayne police have identified the man killed in Tuesday night's shooting as 65-year-old Kelvin Topps. 74-year-old Bobby Underwood is now facing murder and burglary charges. Well, the sky may look strange today in parts of the region, but the bigger concern is what's drifting down into the air we breathe as the smoke moves in.
6: A wildfire smoke advisory is in effect Thursday as smoke from Canada moves into northwest Ohio and southeast Michigan. The smoke could create hazy skies, lower temperatures by up to 10 degrees, and reduce air quality. People with breathing conditions are urged to limit time outdoors. Victor Garcia, WOWO News.
5: A much heavier plume of smoke than originally thought has pushed into the tri-state region and will negatively impact air quality as the day goes on. Health inspectors temporarily closed Henry's restaurant in downtown Fort Wayne. The action comes after inspectors discovered live and dead cockroaches during a follow-up visit. To southern Michigan, where a boat rescue ended safely in Jackson County. A vessel overturned Wednesday morning. Three people were pulled from the water. After a fourth made it ashore to call 911, all are expected to be okay. The News Watch continues now at 8:05. That ear-splitting exhaust could soon come with a wallet-crushing price tag in Michigan and several other states.
7: Michigan lawmakers are pushing a plan to dramatically increase fines for illegal loud exhaust systems. The proposal would raise the penalty from $100 to $500. For a first offense, and up to $1,000 for a second. Drivers who fix their vehicles could have first-time fines dismissed or second offenses reduced. Tommy Lee, WOWO News.
5: 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All flights still on schedule. TSA wait times looking at about 15 minutes or less.

0: Us. Traffic came to a crawl after several crates of live chickens spilled onto I-80 in Lake County. Police say the truck fled the scene, leaving troopers to round up the surviving birds. 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Time saver traffic and weather together every 10 minutes during Fort Wayne's morning news. From the Craigville Appliance Traffic Center, we head into the 8 o'clock hour crash. Tie up and delay free across Fort Wayne, Allen County, and the tri-state region. On the far north side, Mayhew Road between Clinton and St. Joe will be down to one lane today and tomorrow until 5. That's due to gas main upgrades. Using an alternate, strongly recommended. The big four, Washington, Jefferson, Lafayette, and Clinton, looking good getting it out and through downtown. Interstates and major highways, you are moving at or near posted limits region-wide. Drive times right on target. As we check the jam cams now, I-69 traffic volume build in very nicely. Normal for a Thursday morning, everything lining up as it should though. If you're Indy bound, you're looking at 90 minutes from the 4th to 465 in both directions, 38 minutes to and from pure Michigan if you're north of Fort Wayne on the I. 469, normal traffic volume out there, moving well top to bottom in both directions, even still through that one-lane construction zone northbound between US 24 and Wheelock Road. And the Ohio Turnpike, the Indiana Toll Road, smooth sailing across northern Indiana, northern Ohio. Everything clear, Chicago to Toledo and back again. 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
2: From 21 Alive, I'm meteorologist Liz Braden with your forecast. Wildfire smoke pushes in throughout the day today, leading to progressively hazy skies and also unhealthy air quality. Temperatures today get up to 92 degrees. As we go into tonight, an isolated shower or two possible. We'll likely have lingering smoke into the start of tomorrow before rain comes through to push it out. I'm meteorologist Liz Braden on WoWo 92.3 FM at 1190 AM.
0: And right now we've got winds out of the south at 1, fair skies. Some haze. It is 71 degrees in Defiance, 71 at your severe weather station. 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And the Thursday edition of Fort Wayne's Morning News continues now with Kayla Blakesley and Josh Williams. 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
3: Hey, thanks, Brian. Good morning, WoWo Land. It is Thursday, otherwise known as Friday Eve. I'm KB, and if this week has felt like 3 weeks long, you're definitely not alone. We are feeling it too. But hey, it is Thursday. We have almost made it through this work week together. And as always, thanks for waking up with us here on a WoWo. Mother Nature definitely giving us a bit of a 1-2 punch today. We're going to have heat and the wildfire smoke. Yeah, if you stepped outside this morning and you're wondering what's going on with this little bit of haze that we have, the wildfires in Canada is causing some of that, that smoke and haze to be present here in our region. So that means air quality not going to be too great for those of you being outside today. And with it being hot and humid, just definitely be weather aware. We are potentially looking at some showers later on this evening, but they're going to be pretty hit and miss. The bulk of us will stay dry. But if we do get some rain, that'll definitely help clear things out. But for right now, we got a little bit of that haze going on. 74 degrees off the world famous WoWo fire escape. If you are just tuning in, these are just some of the stories we're tracking down for you. And let me tell you right now, you're going to want to grab your popcorn for this one. President Trump says tonight's primetime speech will reveal what he's calling really, really big developments on election security. As I mentioned, it's at 9 p.m. We will air it live right here on WoWo, and I'll recap all of the action coming up tomorrow here on the show. Speaking of the president, he's also about to make some change, quite literally. The U.S. Treasury is creating a new dollar coin featuring President Trump as part of America's 250th birthday celebration. And then if you are planning on eating at Henry's today, maybe hold off. Health inspectors temporarily shut it down after finding some cockroaches during an inspection. But the good news, it could reopen as soon as today if everything checks out. And then finally, all aboard. If you missed the world's largest operating steam locomotive yesterday, you've got one more shot. So here's the deal. Big Boy 4014 leaves New Haven in about 50 minutes at 9 a.m. this morning, and then we'll thunder through downtown Fort Wayne before heading west. So if you are a train fan, this really is your Super Bowl, and it's happening right here in our neck of the woods. So a lot of ground to cover still yet on this Thursday. We hit the ground running straight ahead here on WoWo. But first, summer in Northeast Indiana means backyard barbecues, family reunions, graduation parties, lake weekends, and really any excuse not to turn on your oven, especially during this heat wave we got going on. That's where Salvatore's comes in. If you've got a crowd to feed, let them handle it. Whether you need, you know, catering for a family gathering, a company picnic, a church event, or just a big old Sunday dinner with family, Salvatore's makes it easy. And I have seen and experienced this firsthand. They catered our annual Federated Media Party here at work. They've catered numerous birthday parties in my home. It's always a hit. The breadsticks, the pasta, just talk about incredible flavors and zero stress. Yes, I always go back for seconds, sometimes even thirds, but whatever you do, make sure you save room for dessert, because their cheesecake brought in from a local bakery out of Chicago is worth every single calorie. And here's some exciting news. Salvatore's newest location in Bluffton is officially open on North Main Street. 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
3: Well, Ed, if you've been tuned in earlier this week, we had on Senator Jim Banks to talk about his new Citizenship Act of 2026. And this legislation would essentially end automatic birthright citizenship for kids born to people who are in the country illegally and the so-called birth tourists. And so far, really, I would say the biggest debate about this really isn't even about immigration. It's over the Constitution. I mean, my Facebook page lit up with people asking, you know, can Congress even do this? Or would it take a constitutional amendment? I mean, really great questions. So instead of guessing at the answers, we're bringing in someone who actually reads this stuff for a living and knows what he's talking about. We've got local attorney Kyle Golf from Golf Legal Group to break down his legal insights. Good morning, Kyle.
7: Good morning, Kayla. I do need to remind the listeners this information is for general purposes only and should not be considered legal advice.
3: And I just want to be really direct this morning and start here because I think this is the question. I mean, it's really what everyone keeps asking me. Can Congress actually change birthright citizenship with legislation, or does this require amending the Constitution?
7: Well, Kayla, the answer is that we don't know yet.
3: At least you're honest.
7: So within the most recent Supreme Court cases, we're talking about Trump v. Barbara here, regarding birthright citizenship. The justices were actually split. If you kind of look at the decision itself, a lot of media was reporting that this case was 6-3. I don't think that. I think it was more 5-1-3. And the one here is Justice Kavanaugh. And basically what Justice Kavanaugh said, and this is really important for the context of what's going on with Senator Banks' legislation here, which I think is brilliant. I think it's a really strategic and correct move to push the dialogue on birthright citizenship forward. But what Justice Kavanaugh says here is essentially that this is not a constitutional issue, at least not yet, because Congress has codified the 14th Amendment in its own statute. And so, therefore, the Congress has the authority to change that statute and to modify that statute. And so essentially what Justice Kavanaugh is saying is he ruled not in favor of the Trump administration's executive order, not because he thought it was unconstitutional, but because he thought it required a congressional act in order to change what birthright citizenship rules actually were. And so Senator Banks looks at this and says, and I'm presuming this, but he looks at this and says, well, okay, well, if President Trump says we need to change this and Justice Kavanaugh lays out a path for how to do that, well, then here it is. And that's what I think the Citizenship Act of 2026 is doing. It's laying the groundwork for a legislation that would comply with what Justice Kavanaugh's interpretation is and is going to push forward. Now, let's say that this thing works its way through the Senate, works its way through the House, works its way through onto President Trump's desk. He signs it into law. No doubt, as soon as it gets signed into law, there would be constitutional challenges. And it would then make its way through court, work its way all the way up to the Supreme Court, and we'd be back here all over again.
3: You know, Kyle, we've had this conversation before here on the show, obviously. This is a debate that hasn't gone away, and I don't foresee it going away for quite some time. But the conversation does seem to hinge on the 14th Amendment and on just a couple of words within the 14th Amendment, quote, subject to the jurisdiction thereof. What does that phrase legally mean, and why specifically are those few words the words that everyone's arguing about?
7: Yeah, Kayla, there's a canon let's call it a norm within the interpretation of the Constitution. When the courts are interpreting the Constitution, they aren't supposed to they're supposed to take the plain meaning of the text. And when you're looking at the 14th Amendment, if you take out the word subject to the jurisdiction thereof, then you get essentially the same meaning that the majority held in Trump v. Barbara, that anyone born within the United States is a citizen. But you're not supposed to interpret it that way. And so when you add subject to the jurisdiction thereof in, the assumption that the court is supposed to make is that it means something different than it modifies what someone being born within the United States is a citizen means. And so the question that came through essentially is, what does subject to the jurisdiction thereof? And unfortunately, jurisdiction has many, many definitions within the law. It is not clear what subject to the jurisdiction thereof means. And I think to some extent, Justice Kavanaugh might be saying, well, the jurisdiction thereof is kind of under our control, our being our government's control. And Congress here has the ability to say what is and what is not within their jurisdiction. And so it could modify what that means without having some sort of constitutional amendment to completely strike it.
3: Really quick, Kyle, up against the clock, but let's go ahead and pretend, walk down this road with me, okay? If this bill were to pass, what are the odds we're talking about it appearing again in front of the U.S. Supreme Court?
7: 100%. Yeah. This is a near certainty that this would end up back in front of the Supreme Court, because as soon as it passes, somebody is going to challenge it. It's going to be well-funded by the challengers or by supporters of the challengers. It is extremely likely to make its way back through the court system, and there's only one court of law that would be able to definitively answer whether this passes the mustard test, and that is the Supreme Court here. So it's near guaranteed that it's going to go back to the Supreme Court, and if this legislation does pass. But I do think that it does have a good chance of doing so. I think that this legislation, first of all, it codifies what President Trump's executive order was suggesting in with regard to definitions of invasion, and it essentially says that it takes Justice Kavanaugh's statutory law that basically says we're going to modify this, and we're going to add President Trump's interpretation and his birthright citizenship executive order, and we're going to make that law. And that is more or less the path that Justice Kavanaugh envisioned when he wrote his concurring opinion in Trump v. Barbara. So I think it is going to, if it does pass, I think it's strategically well designed so that it could very well be successful on its way through the courts.
3: Well, like I said, this debate, this conversation, definitely not going away anytime soon. So, Kyle, I'm sure we'll have more to talk about 1 week today from when you join us here on the show.
7: Absolutely. Looking forward to it, Kayla.
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0: We have fair skies, 71 degrees across Wawoland. I'm Brian Ford. Here's what's trending at 8:24. Clearly, this guy didn't think the plan through. Apparently, the panic of his car being stolen, a North Carolina man forgot about the little matter of a murder investigation. The police, unfortunately for him, did not. He walked into the station looking for justice, demanding answers and expecting somebody to help find his missing ride. Instead, he found detectives who already had a question of their own. The car was gone. The homicide investigation was not. And here's a dirty job that even Mike Rowe wouldn't touch. A Northwest Ohio worker spent more than an hour trapped inside a 3,000-gallon IHOP grease tank after falling in it while cleaning. He was stuck 8 feet underground until customers heading in for breakfast heard him yelling. Firefighters spent the next hour pumping out grease before they could haul him free. You don't wash off a day like that with a bottle of dish soap. You call in a tanker truck full of Dawn. Breakfast never smelled so bad. Wobo News time now is 8:25.
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3: Welcome back, WoWo Land. We also say welcome back to financial advisor Chris Moore from Moore Wealth Management. And Chris, since they opened up earlier this month, we've heard a lot about these Trump savings accounts for our kiddos. In plain English, what exactly are they?
15: Well, Trump accounts are 530A IRAs and they're tax-advantaged long-term investment accounts, Kayla, for children under 18. There are about 70 million people, children, that are under 18 years old, and it's free government money for children born between January 1, 2025 and December 31st of 2028. Of course, we haven't got to December 31st of 2028 yet, but they receive a one-time $1,000 seed deposit from the United States. There's additional contributions from family, friends, and employers can collectively contribute up to $5,000 per year. So the funds are invested in U.S. index funds, and the account is locked until adulthood, at which point it converts to a traditional IRA. And the CEO of the IRS was just on a CNBC. You know there is a CEO of the IRS. And he thinks it's a great thing because people will it'll form financial literacy. It'll form people who get involved with marketplace and what they work. So when you're talking about capitalism, this gets kids involved in capitalism and think instead of thinking about that S word that the other people are talking about.
3: I hear you on that, Chris. All right, my man. We will chat again tomorrow.
15: All right. See you tomorrow.
3: And that's financial advisor Chris Moore from Moore Wealth Management. Well, news time, it's 8:29.
16: With a look at your ag news headlines, I'm Erin Anderson on Brownfield. U.S. Senate Ag Committee Chairman John Bozeman has said he wants to mark up the farm bill this month. But the CEO of Missouri Corn says time is running out before the August recess. Bradley Shad tells Brownfield.
17: We need some support.
16: New calculated agricultural use value guidelines could lead to lower property tax bills for some landowners in 2027. Ohio Farm Bureau's Associate General Counsel Leah Curtis says 41 counties are currently going through the reappraisal process. Ethanol demand last week was generally slow. Production averaged 1,040,000 barrels per day, down 53,000 on the week and 47,000 on the year. Ethanol exports averaged 81,000 barrels per day, falling 119,000 from the week before and 13,000 from last year. I'm Erin Anderson for Brownfield.
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0: We have fair skies, 76 degrees across Wobo Land. Continued hot and dry, hazy sunshine with a Thursday high in the low 90s. Good morning, I'm Brian Ford. Glad you're with us. Coming up in the news at the half hour on Wobo, 92.3 FM and 1190 AM, a pedestrian remains in critical condition this morning after a downtown crash last night. One of the victims in Tuesday night's shooting on the north side has died. The other is charged with murder. Wildfire smoke has pushed into the region and already bad air quality isn't going to get any better. And there's new hope for those fighting Alzheimer's, a new therapy showing plenty of promise. Details on these stories and more coming up right now. National and global coverage continues at 8:31 with the latest from Fox News.
25: Fox News. I'm Chris Foster. U.S. airstrikes disable an oil tanker headed for Iran, defying a blockade.
26: It's a tanker flagged out of Curacao named Belma. U.S. Central Command says the tanker was headed toward Karg Island, Iran's primary oil export hub. The ship ignored multiple warnings. U.S. aircraft fired Hellfire missiles into the smokestack and disabled it.
25: Fox's Mike Tobin. Witnesses for and against Todd Blanche's attorney general confirmation testify in the Senate today. He spoke yesterday, top Senate Democrat Chuck Schumer.
27: The only thing today's hearing confirmed is that Todd Blanche represents only one client, an awful client, Donald Trump.
25: Utah Republican Mike Lee on Fox.
28: He once represented President Trump, but that doesn't mean that he can't serve as Attorney General of the United States. The fact is, they don't like President Trump. They want to smear anyone associated with him.
25: America's listening to Fox News.
0: Wobo News, time is 8:32. A downtown Fort Wayne intersection becomes a scene of a life-threatening crash. A pedestrian was struck by a vehicle turning east onto Washington Boulevard from South Lafayette Street at about 10:30 last night. The victim remains in critical condition as crash investigators work to piece together exactly what happened. Don't let the strange-looking sky fool you. The real problem isn't what you'll see. It's what you'll be breathing as wildfire smoke drifts into the area this afternoon.
29: A wildfire smoke advisory is in effect Thursday as smoke from Canada moves into northwest Ohio and southeast Michigan. The smoke could create hazy skies, lower temperatures by up to 10 degrees, and reduce air quality. People with breathing conditions are urged to limit time outdoors. Victor Garcia, WoWo News.
0: A much heavier plume of smoke than originally forecast has pushed into the region and will impact the Fort Wayne metro area today. Healthcare experts advise staying indoors as much as possible. Meanwhile, 74-year-old Bobby Underwood of Fort Wayne is charged with murder and burglary after a deadly shooting Tuesday night. The victim, 65-year-old Kelvin Topps, died at the scene from a gunshot wound. The Alzheimer's fight just got a new contender, and researchers say this experimental drug could attack the disease from a very different angle.
30: Researchers say Biogen's experimental drug, dianersin, may slow early Alzheimer's by targeting tau, a protein linked to brain damage. A study of about 400 people found signs the treatment slowed cognitive decline, with one group showing results comparable to existing therapies. Larger studies are planned to confirm the findings. Laura Smith, WoWo News.
0: Scientists caution the results are promising, but still in the early stages of testing. A Kokomo woman's accused of trying to smuggle meth into the Howard County Jail. Investigators say the drugs were left for an inmate, but she ended up behind bars instead. A hazmat investigation is underway after four children and an adult were found unconscious in a vehicle in northwest Ohio. All five were hospitalized, and officials say the incident appears to be isolated. The Newswatch continues now at 8:34. The criminal case against a former Indiana EMT just got a whole lot bigger, along with his problems.
31: Ronald Elliott Jr. is facing new charges in Marion County after police say he sexually battered a 16-year-old girl while working as an EMT. He was already charged in Delaware County on a separate case involving a 14-year-old patient. action. Investigators say both cases involve allegations of inappropriate contact during ambulance transports. Dave Michaels, WoWo News.
0: Elliott's Delaware County case is scheduled for a hearing today. A new arrest warrant, meanwhile, has been issued in Marion County. To southern Michigan, where three people were rescued after a boat capsized on a Jackson County lake. A fourth occupant made it to shore to call 911. Everyone survived and is expected to be okay. WoWo Flight Watch at Fort Wayne International. All flights currently showing on schedule. TSA wait times just about 15 minutes, maybe a little less. Dozens of chickens were killed after a truck lost its load on the I-80 ramp to I-90 in northwest Indiana. The driver didn't stick around. He flew the coop, and troopers spent the rest of the morning chasing the loose chickens. 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Time saver traffic and weather together every 10 minutes during Fort Wayne's morning news. From the Craigville Appliance Traffic Center, we head toward the 9 o'clock mark on this Thursday morning. Crash, tie-up, and delay-free across Fort Wayne, Allen County, and the tri-state region. Keep in mind, though, on the far north side, Mayhew Road between Clinton and St. Joe's going to be down to one lane through tomorrow at 5. That's going to be due to NIPSCO gas main upgrades. Using an alternate, strongly recommended. The Big Four, Washington, Jefferson, Lafayette, and Clinton, looking good getting in, out, and through downtown. Interstates and major roads moving at or near posted limits region wide as we check the jam cams. I-69 traffic volume still normal for a Thursday morning. Everything lining up as it should, though. If you're Indy bound, it's 90 minutes from the 4 to 465 in both directions. 38 minutes to and from the Michigan line if you're north of Fort Wayne on the I. I-469, normal traffic volume there still. Moving well top to bottom in both directions. Even in that one-lane construction zone northbound between US 24 and Wheelock Road. And the toll roads all clear. Chicago to Toledo and back again. Next check from the Craigville Appliance Traffic Center comes up in about 10 minutes. Craigville Appliance now with a second location right here in Fort Wayne at 3539 North Clinton Street, just south of the Glenbrook Square Mall. 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
5: From 21 Alive, I'm meteorologist Liz Braden with your forecast. Wildfire smoke pushes in throughout the day today, leading to progressively hazy skies and also unhealthy air quality. Temperatures today get up to 92 degrees. As we go into tonight, an isolated shower or two possible. We'll likely have lingering smoke into the start of tomorrow before rain comes through to push it out. I'm meteorologist Liz Braden on WoWo 92.3 FM at 1190 AM.
0: And right now we've got winds out of the south at 1, fair skies, some haze. It's 76 degrees in Huntington, 76 at your severe weather station. 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And the Thursday edition of Fort Wayne's Morning News continues now with Kayla Blakesley and Josh Williams. From the Anchor Desk, I'm Brian Ford on WoWo, 92.3 FM and 1190 AM.
3: Well, Ann, good morning. It's Thursday. You know I like to call it Friday Eve. Welcome on in here to Fort Wayne's Morning News. I am your host, KB, and yes, this has been a long work week together, but hey, we've almost made it through to Friday. It is upon us. But bottom line, as I always say, thanks for waking up with us here on WoWo. I'm always just so appreciative that you choose to spend your time with us here on Fort Wayne's Morning News. If you are just tuning in, take note. Mother Nature definitely giving us a two-for-one special today. Let's put it that way. We've got the heat and wildfire smoke. Yeah, Canada still has those wildfires raging on, and now some of that smoke is making its way to our region, hence the little bit of haze that we have going on. That does mean our air quality today not exactly going to be great. And yeah, it's also going to be another hot and humid day as well. So be weather aware if you need to be outdoors today. Now, later on, we are anticipating the potential of a stray shower or two coming through parts of the WoWo listening area. Now, the bulk of us will stay dry, but if we do get some rain, that'll definitely help clear things out. So keep it tuned here to WoWo. We'll obviously continue passing along the latest weather forecast. But for right now, a touch hazy, 76 degrees already off the world famous WoWo fire escape. Aside from the weather, really your other top story this morning, and you're going to want to grab the popcorn for this one. President Trump is getting set to deliver a prime time speech tonight at 9 p.m. We will air it live. But allegedly, he's going to reveal what he's calling, quote, really, really big developments on election security. We're going to get you ready for what could be a rather interesting night that's coming up 2 minutes from right now. But first, cars today, they are basically computers on wheels. I mean, seriously, between lane assist, blind spot monitoring, adaptive cruise control, parking sensors, backup cameras, your vehicle is loaded with technology most of us don't even think about until something stops working. 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
3: All right, Wobble Land, I have volunteered as tribute. Tonight at 9 p.m., while some of you will be binge-watching Netflix or trying to get, you know, to bed at a reasonable hour, I'll be sitting there on my rainbow furniture sofa watching President Trump's primetime address. And yes, I'm doing it for you. Here is what we know ahead of his debut. President Trump says this is going to be, and I quote, a really, really big announcement. He says the centerpiece of the speech will be all about election security. And y'all, I am here for this. He's expected to talk about, you know, voting machine security, foreign influence in American elections, and what he says are new findings involving election integrity. The White House says he'll also touch on a few other issues, including the ongoing situation with Iran. But election security really appears to be the focal point. But before the president, there's always a but, right? Before the president can even say a single word tonight, the political battle has already started. Congresswoman Alexandria Ocasio-Cortez says she doesn't even think TV networks should carry this speech live if it includes anything about election security. Take a listen to the audio for yourself, because you just can't make this stuff up.
10: I don't think that we should be contributing to any platforming of lies about our election. Many news outlets oftentimes may receive transcripts, and I think that we have an ethical obligation to not air things that undermine our election, that are not rooted in evidence and fact.
3: See, and that's exactly all why I will be watching. Whenever somebody tells me I shouldn't watch something, I shouldn't read something, what have you, I immediately think, what are you trying to hide? Dang straight, I'll be watching tonight. And really, this is why this matters, right? Primetime presidential addresses, they are rare. Okay, it doesn't matter even really what they're talking about. This is a rare occurrence. I mean, presidents usually save these for major moments when the entire country, quite frankly, should be paying attention. And here we have a sitting congresswoman essentially telling attention. So, naturally, expectations are pretty high at this point. I would say election integrity, quite frankly, is one of the most important issues facing our country right now. Critics, of course, as you could hear from AOC, they're already accusing the president of lying. So, what exactly is going to be revealed? I mean, that really is the multi-million dollar question. But you best bet this is going to be some popcorn popping watching TV. And hopefully by tomorrow morning, I'll have more than a lack of sleep and an extra cup of coffee, because I'll be watching tonight. So you don't have to if you don't want to. And then tomorrow morning, we'll separate the headlines, you know, from the hype and break it all down together right here on Fort Wayne's Morning News. Coming up, we've got a live look at your top trending stories with Brian Ford. Stay with us here on WoWo.
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0: We have fair skies, 76 degrees. I'm Brian Ford. Here's what's trending at 8:48. Well, this is what happens when confidence gets way ahead of common sense. A man allegedly connected to a murder walked into a Louisiana police station because his car was stolen, and apparently he thought that was the crisis that needed immediate attention. The police, well, they saw it a little differently. They weren't focused on the missing vehicle. They were focused on missing answers in a homicide investigation. He came in with a complaint and left with charges. Oscar the Grouch lived in a garbage can and thought he had it rough. An Ohio IHOP worker, though, just raised that bar by ending up being trapped for more than an hour inside a 3,000-gallon underground grease tank. Customers walking in for breakfast heard him yelling while firefighters pumped out thousands of gallons of old fryer sludge before they could pull him free. By the time they got him out, a shower wasn't going to cut it. This guy needed a car wash. Breakfast never smelled so bad. And Yellowstone has spent decades trying to educate the public with signs, brochures, websites, ranger talks, and enough warnings to wallpaper the campground bathrooms. And every summer, the bison politely, to some degree, remind everybody that none of that matters if you forget one very important detail. It's still a one-ton animal that can and will outrun you, outmuscle you, and ruin your vacation before you can spell help. Recently, an agitated bull charged through a campground and seriously injured a visitor, throwing him more than 8 feet through the air. Rangers handled the orientation. The bison handles the final exam, and he doesn't grade grade on a curve and never heard of extra credit. And finally, some men would say the noisiest thing in the front seat of their car is their wife. One Ontario man decided to see if he could find something louder. He found an unexploded World War II grenade and took it for a ride to the police station. Police would like to remind everyone that if you do discover an old explosive, it does not need a scenic drive through town. It isn't going to be comfortable in the passenger seat, and just because it may fit in a cup holder doesn't mean you should put it there. A backseat driver that can blow half of your car into the next county, probably not the best travel companion. 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And if you go hauling hand grenades around, you may well need them. Time saver traffic and weather together every 10 minutes during Fort Wayne's morning news. 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Crash, tie-up, and delay free across Fort Wayne, Allen County, and the tri-state region. Good vehicular social distancing going on wall to wall. Keep in mind, on the far north side, Mayhew Road between Clinton and St. Joe, that's going to be down to one lane through tomorrow at 5 due to NIPSCO doing gas main upgrades. Using an alternate, strongly recommended. The Big Four, Washington, Jefferson, Lafayette, and Clinton still looking okay getting in, out, and through downtown. Interstates, major highways moving as they should region-wide, and the toll roads totally clear, Chicago to Toledo and back again. Next check from the Craigville Appliance Traffic Center comes up in about 6 minutes. 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
5: From 21 Alive, I'm meteorologist Liz Braden with your forecast. Wildfire smoke pushes in throughout the day today, leading to progressively hazy skies and also unhealthy air quality. Temperatures today get up to 92 degrees. As we go into tonight, an isolated shower or two possible. We'll likely have lingering smoke into the start of tomorrow before rain comes through to push it out. I'm meteorologist Liz Braden on WoWo 92.3 FM at 11:90 a.m.
3: Hey, thanks, Liz. Right now, we've got a little bit of that haze going on. 76 degrees off the world-famous WoWo Fire Escape. WoWo News Time, it's 8:52, and that means we need to check in with Josh Williams. He's got a roundup of all of our sports highlights and lowlights, and really, there's a lot going on, especially when it comes to WNBA standout Caitlin Clark. She finds herself in the middle of some controversy yet again. There was another no-call last night. Josh will have the latest straight ahead. But first, you know, there are just some home projects that you always talk about doing right, and then there are the ones you finally do, and you wonder why you waited so long. For us, that was replacing the carpet in our living room, and I'm not exaggerating when I tell you it completely changed the space. The team there at Three Kings Flooring made the process so easy. Jeremy, Todd, the entire crew, they helped us find exactly what we were looking for, answered all of our questions, and made sure everything was done right. That's one of the reasons why I love working with local family-owned businesses. They genuinely care about their customers. 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

0: Well, with sports time, it's 8:54. Josh Williams, that would be your last cue of the morning.
1: That's right. Well, Argentina, they're heading to its second straight World Cup final. The defending champs scored two late goals to beat England 2-1 yesterday in their semifinal out in Atlanta. They'll now meet Spain in Sunday's final in New Jersey. And Argentina enters the final having won all of their matches at the World Cup, while Spain is unbeaten, with Cape Verde the only team to earn a draw with them. England will face France in Saturday's third-place match, and that's it for this morning. We'll see you bright and early at 5:20 tomorrow morning, and your first look at sports right here on your home for Indiana Hoosiers football.
0: Love it. Short and sweet. Well, news time. It's 8:55. Coming up, one last live look here at your Thursday morning commute. Stay with us on WoWo.
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0: Well, news time. It's 8:56. Brian Ford has one last live look here at our Thursday morning commute. Brian, what are you seeing?
4: KB, things looking overall good. We're going to bring this one right in for a nice, smooth landing. No crashes, tie-ups, or major delays across Fort Wayne, Allen County, or the Tri-State region. The next check from the Craigville Appliance Traffic Center comes up this afternoon at 3 o'clock in the news with Heather Starr. Be sure to join her then. In the meantime, Craigville Appliance, now with a second location right here in Fort Wayne at 3539 North Clinton Street. That's going to be just south of the Glenbrook Square Mall. 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
5: Mixture of pasture and rangeland conditions across the U.S. continues as of mid-July.
6: We continue to see some of our greatest struggles across the state, comprising the Rockies and Great Plains. And we see numbers that are at or above 50%, very poor to poor, statewide, up and down from the Canadian border in Montana all the way to the Mexican border, Arizona and New Mexico.
5: With other regions, such as the mid and southern Atlantic, also dealing with dryness, according to USDA meteorologist Brad Rippey.
6: On the flip side, some good news to talk about with pastures is that things are looking great in much of the Midwest and the Mississippi Valley and the Mid-South, pretty much the entire region there.
5: The cumulative USDA pasture and rangeland conditions report shows 30% in good to excellent condition, 40% very poor to poor as of July 12th. I'm Rod Bain reporting for the U.S. Department of Agriculture in Washington, D.C.
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13: There's more damage done and more of Iran. I'm Dave Anthony, Fox News.
14: The U.S. on the offensive, firing deeper into Iran than it has in the past.
13: After two waves of bombings during the day and then 6 hours overnight, as Iran retaliates, firing missiles and drones into neighboring countries with American bases. And Fox's Mike Tobin also reports from Tel Aviv.
14: The propaganda ramps up on the streets of Tehran. One example of the propaganda, there's a mural of the late Senator Lindsey Graham with devil horns painted on his head. And there's another giant mural of President Trump in a coffin. President Trump was asked yesterday what he thought about these threats toward him. He says he doesn't spend much time thinking about them.
15: The Islamic Republic of Iran is not happy right now.
13: And as the president again warns, the bombing will get worse next week, targeting Iran's bridges and power plants if they don't return to the negotiations. President Trump did thank Iran on Truth Social for setting a detained American free.

0: survivor. The stakes are high as Blanche needs the support of every Republican on the Senate Judiciary Committee to advance to the full Senate.
1: Fox's Madeline Rivera, we just got an update to the economy showing a slowdown in shopping. Retail sales rose just 0.2% last month from May. 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
7: 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We've got partly cloudy skies, haze, 78 degrees across WOWO land. The heat is back on with a Thursday high in the low 90s. Good morning. I'm Brian Ford. Here's what's happening. A pedestrian's in critical condition after being struck by a vehicle in downtown Fort Wayne. The crash happened at about 10:30 Wednesday night at South Lafayette Street and East Washington Boulevard as a vehicle turned onto Washington. Investigators are working to determine what led to the collision. Speed and alcohol do not appear to be factors. Meanwhile, Henry's Restaurant in downtown Fort Wayne has been ordered closed for at least 24 hours. Health inspectors found live and dead cockroaches during a follow-up inspection. And murder and burglary charges are filed against 74-year-old Bobby Underwood after a deadly Fort Wayne shooting. Police say 65-year-old Kelvin Tops was found dead Tuesday night from a gunshot wound. 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Your full forecast from the 21 Alive First Alert Weather Center is next.
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11: From 21 Alive, I'm meteorologist Liz Braden with your forecast. Wildfire smoke pushes in throughout the day today, leading to progressively hazy skies and also unhealthy air quality. Temperatures today get up to 92 degrees. As we go into tonight, an isolated shower or two possible. We'll likely have lingering smoke into the start of tomorrow before rain comes through to push it out. I'm meteorologist Liz Braden on WOWO 92.3 FM at 1190 AM.
7: And right now we have fair skies, 76 degrees across WOWO land. 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
2: 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We have partly cloudy skies, haze 81 degrees across WOWO land. The heat is back on with a Thursday high in the low 90s. Good morning, I'm Brian Ford. Here's what's happening. A pedestrian is critically injured after being hit by a vehicle in downtown Fort Wayne. The crash unfolded just after 10:25 last night at South Lafayette Street and East Washington Boulevard as the vehicle turned onto Washington. Police are working to find out exactly what happened. A popular downtown Fort Wayne restaurant has been ordered closed by health officials. Henry's restaurant was cited after investigators found live and dead cockroaches. Murder and burglary charges are filed against 74-year-old Bobby Underwood after a deadly Fort Wayne shooting. Police say 65-year-old Kelvin Topps was found dead Tuesday night from a gunshot wound. And more than 541,000 Subaru vehicles are being recalled over incorrect weight labels. Owners will receive free replacement labels to fix that issue. News is brought to you by More Wealth Management, a private wealth advisory practice of Ameriprise Financial. Principal Chris Moore has been chosen once again by Forbes magazine as one of the top 10 wealth advisors in the state of Indiana. Your full forecast from the 21 Alive. First Alert Weather Center is next, then more Glenn Beck. We have partly cloudy skies, haze 81 degrees. 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
6: From 21 Alive, I'm meteorologist Liz Braden with your forecast. Wildfire smoke pushes in throughout the day today, leading to progressively hazy skies and also unhealthy air quality. Temperatures today get up to 92 degrees. As we go into tonight, an isolated shower or two possible. We'll likely have lingering smoke into the start of tomorrow before rain comes through to push it out. I'm meteorologist Liz Braden on WOWO 92.3 FM at 1190 AM.
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2: Hello, America. Tonight at 9 p.m. Eastern, 6 Pacific, the president is going to be making an address to the nation. He says it's the most important speech he has given as president of the United States. And he is going to be revealing foreign interference in our elections. I have no idea what he is going to say.

0: 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A smoke advisory is set for today as wildfire smoke moves into northeast Indiana, northwest Ohio, and southeast Michigan. The smoke could reduce air quality, create hazy skies, and cause health concerns for people with breathing conditions. And Subaru owners, check your driveway. A half million vehicles are being called back over a safety issue that's easy to miss.
1: Subaru is recalling more than 541,000 vehicles because they were built with incorrect weight rating labels that could lead drivers to overload them and increase crash risks. The recall covers several Ascent, Crosstrek Hybrid, and Forester models from recent years. 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
6: From 21 Alive, I'm meteorologist Liz Braden with your forecast. Wildfire smoke pushes in throughout the day today, leading to progressively hazy skies and also unhealthy air quality. Temperatures today get up to 92 degrees. As we go into tonight, an isolated shower or two possible. We'll likely have lingering smoke into the start of tomorrow before rain comes through to push it out. I'm meteorologist Liz Braden on WoWo 92.3 FM and 1190 AM.
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2: Yesterday, I told you about the confiscators and the politics of thieves and the takers or the thieves' creed. It's a different way of looking at communists, but they are here, and we have to take them on. And yesterday, you had Gavin Newsom speaking at a conference, and he is pushing something he calls democratic economics. No, nope, it's really not. The

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2: I'm Heather Starr from the WOWO Newsroom. 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Our top local story, Indiana Senator Jim Banks is praising a new federal defense contract that will bring major aerospace manufacturing to northern Indiana.
3: L3 Harris Technologies has been selected by the U.S. Space Force to produce 18 next-generation missile tracking satellites. The project is designed to bolster national defense by detecting and tracking advanced hypersonic and ballistic missile threats. L3 Harris President Rob Matrevsky.
4: You know, the need for a hypersonic defense continues to increase. We saw it coming. We anticipated it. And I think, you know, we've been early investors. We've been disruptors and innovators in that space.
3: The satellites will be manufactured in part at the newly expanded L3 Harris facility in Fort Wayne before final assembly in Florida. Brian Ford, WOWO News.
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0: this earth who really, truly gets it.
1: This regime cannot be trusted. And in the next 5, 10, 15 years, it will break out. Prove me wrong. If I'm wrong, where's the evidence anywhere that I'm wrong? Where's the evidence anywhere that they will adhere to an agreement? In the out years, certainly. Where is it? They're going to defy their own reason for existing, which is to impose their will, especially on the United States, the big Satan?
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3: This is a Bloomberg Money Minute. Apple's preparing to introduce its biggest overhaul to the iPad mini in half a decade, featuring an OLED screen for the first time. The updated mini, codenamed J510, is planned for release by October, with Apple also working on refreshed versions of the entry-level iPad and Air models for next year. The new iPad models will follow a blockbuster September when the company introduces its first-ever foldable iPhone. Apple shares right now are up about 1%. Elsewhere on Wall Street, the Dow is up 0.2%. The S&P is down 0.2. The NASDAQ is down 0.7%. Netflix is not chilling. It has been one of the worst stocks in the market over the past year due to concerns about its plans and prospects. The company's shares have lost about 45% in the last year and have slumped 31% since mid-April. Its earnings report comes out at 4 p.m. Eastern today. Netflix stock at this hour is about flat. Matt Piper, Bloomberg.
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4: From 21 Alive, I'm meteorologist Liz Braden with your forecast. Wildfire smoke pushes in throughout the day today, leading to progressively hazy skies and also unhealthy air quality. Temperatures today get up to 92 degrees. As we go into tonight, an isolated shower or two possible. We'll likely have lingering smoke into the start of tomorrow before rain comes through to push it out. I'm meteorologist Liz Braden on WoWo 92.3 FM at 11:90 a.m.
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5: 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Is Indiana potentially going to a four-day school week? We'll talk about what's happening Thursday, 3 to 6 on WoWo.

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6: From 21 Alive, I'm meteorologist Liz Braden with your forecast. Wildfire smoke pushes in throughout the day today, leading to progressively hazy skies and also unhealthy air quality. Temperatures today get up to 92 degrees. As we go into tonight, an isolated shower or two possible. We'll likely have lingering smoke into the start of tomorrow before rain comes through to push it out. I'm meteorologist Liz Braden on WoWo 92.3 FM at 1190. 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
7: Hey everybody, Casey Hendrickson here. 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
3: From 21 Alive, I'm meteorologist Liz Braden with your forecast. Wildfire smoke pushes in throughout the day today, leading to progressively hazy skies and also unhealthy air quality. Temperatures today get up to 92 degrees. As we go into tonight, an isolated shower or two possible. We'll likely have lingering smoke into the start of tomorrow before rain comes through to push it out. I'm meteorologist Liz Braden on WOWO 92.3 FM at 1190 AM.
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4: 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Is Indiana potentially going to a four-day school week? We'll talk about what's happening Thursday, 3 to 6 on WOWO.
5: All right, third hour, Clay and Buck kicks off right now. Thanks for being here with us, everybody. And we just had Caroline Leavitt back from maternity leave, talking to the nation from the West Wing of the White House. And we have some updates from that for you. We've pulled all the most newsworthy and relevant clips, and we're going to make sure you're up to speed. As you know, we are live. We are in real time, and we are on YouTube also in real time. So go subscribe to the Clay and Buck YouTube if you're a YouTube viewer out there. And in the meantime, we've got this, Clay. A few things. By the way, we have some funny stuff to get to at the back of this hour involving a license plate. That's all I can say. That will be the only tease I have for this one. We will have to get there, though, Clay, so remind me. But first, the serious business of the Republic and what's going on with Caroline Leavitt's preview of the speech tonight that President Trump will give at 9 o'clock on, is it 9 Eastern? Is that right? We're talking about,
6: I think that's
5: 9
6: right.
5: Eastern.
6: Yes.
5: Yeah, talking about the time changes. Here's what Caroline, this is cut 30, guys. Here's Caroline Leavitt previewing Trump's speech tonight. Let's hear it.
7: Part of the problem is that the media has refused to acknowledge that tens of millions of Americans across the country share the concerns of this president about the sanctity of our elections. And your premise of your question, you're jumping ahead to a conclusion in this speech before even hearing it yourself. I think that everyone should tune in tonight, including the people in this room, and you should report on the president's speech and the findings that he is going to reveal in this speech with a little bit of honesty and a little bit of integrity, because it will shock you. If you have an honest eye listening to the president tonight, and everything he is saying will be backed by facts and by evidence that will be provided this evening. And again, Garrett, again, I think all Americans, Democrat, Republican, should agree that we are the greatest country in the history of the world. We should have the safest and most secure elections in the history of the world. And what the president will be speaking about tonight will show you that perhaps that is not the case. And we need to make some adjustments moving forward, including the Save America Act, as Rachel pointed out, is a key legislative priority for this president on Capitol Hill.
5: Clay, I don't know what the president's going to say tonight, and I'm very curious to see it. I will watch it tonight. But I do know, and I would put money on this one, that the people in the press corps who are Trump haters, it doesn't matter what he says. It doesn't matter. So I can appreciate Caroline Leavitt asking them to please just once try to be honest. Spoiler alert, everybody. The Trump-hating media will not be honest about whatever it is that he says. So we should at least all be prepared for that as we wait to see what the president has to say.
6: Yeah, that's what I was saying earlier, is even if President Trump came out and provided the most dyed-in-the-wool, beyond self-doubt, beyond criticism, beyond reasonable doubt, evidence that our elections are insecure and that they have been influenced in a way that that makes them unsafe, MSNBC, CNN, New York Times, they're not going to cover it. They're just not. And they have decided that President Trump is, they care drastically. It is kind of funny. In 2016,

0: 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Equipment that can quickly warn you during emergencies is being tested. If this had been an actual emergency, such as a tornado or flash flood or a civil emergency warning, official messages would have followed the alert tone. This concludes this test of the emergency alert system.
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3: Wednesday's session, soybeans and corn are higher. I'm John Perkins with a Brownfield Market Update. 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Stein has yield. Soybeans and corn are supported by crop weather concerns. August beans are up 8.25 at 1201. September's 10.5 higher at 1191.75. September corn's 8.75 higher at 447.25. December's up 9 at 469.5. Live cattle were down and feeders closed mostly lower, watching direct trade develop. August live is down $1.30 at $2.3012, and October was $1.65 lower at $2.26. August feeders were up $1.15 at $3.4995. And hogs were supported by the cash and wholesale business during the midweek session. August was up $1.87 at $100.32. October was $2.35 higher at $86.72. John Perkins, Brownfield.
4: Hey everybody, Casey Hendrickson here. Is Indiana potentially going to a four-day school week? We'll talk about what's happening Thursday, 3 to 6 on WoWo.
5: But because we believe in free speech, she can tell me that I'm 100% wrong. Fire away, Carly.
6: And I will. You and Buck both. 100% wrong. And I'm not alone. I hate daylight savings time. I love it when it starts getting dark in the afternoon, you build a fire, you've got something in the oven, things are nice and cozy. That's what it's all about. If we're going to change, leave it to standard time.
7: I need to know something. Do you get weird feelings when you're near garlic by any chance?
6: No, I do a lot scared of cooking with garlic. Are you kidding?
7: I was going to say, are you scared of a crucifix? Does holy water burn your hands?
5: I think you're right. I think Carly's a vampire. Wrong, okay? Big vampire is coming out in favor of it getting dark earlier. I think you've hit on something important. Thank you for the call,
7: Carly. I
5: think
7: I just heard a fang there hitting the side of the phone. I don't know. I sense vampire.
5: Are there people disappearing in Colorado? Carly might be to blame because she's flying around sucking their blood. Big vampire wants time to get dark earlier. We, as people who embrace daylight, want there to be light upon the land.
7: I believe the phrase, let there be light, applies here. Let there be
5: kind of a popular phrase, let there be light. Yeah. Kind of an important moment in the history of this world.
7: Kind of mattered. Yeah, for the universe and you know, the everlasting.
5: Boy, I'm not going to lie. Blaming people who want to keep it dark earlier and saying that they're vampires, you might have hit on a real strategy. We're not going to let big vampire win. Embrace the light, fight the darkness. We'll be back tomorrow.
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10: We've all been there. 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Think about that. 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
11: 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Whoa.
12: U.S. strikes on Iran. I'm Lisa Brady, Fox News. Central Command just confirming another round on top of three waves of airstrikes yesterday.
13: And while CENTCOM says it's the fifth straight night of airstrikes, really they've been going on for more than a week, going back to July 7th when President Trump made the decision to ramp up this conflict and turn it back into a major military operation.
12: Fox's Lucas Tomlinson in Tel Aviv. The U.S. accuses Iran of violating a ceasefire agreement by attacking commercial ships in the Strait of Hormuz. Iran threatening to close another strait at the entrance to the Red Sea if President Trump follows through with plans to attack power plants next week, unless Iran returns to the negotiating table. Iran could be part of the president's address to the nation tonight, but White House spokeswoman Caroline Levitt confirms the focus will be election integrity and says evidence-backed findings will be released. Levitt also says the president is aware of reports about a teleprompter operator accused of making tens of thousands of dollars by placing bets on what the president will say in speeches.
14: There are very strict ethical requirements required by all staffers and officials here at the White House, and if they are violated, people will pay consequences for that, as you're seeing with this case.
12: She says the teleprompter staffer is now on unpaid administrative leave. Vehicle stops by ICE will continue, the White House making that clear. However, an ICE source tells Fox at least one body camera must be on. A pause had been planned after two deadly shootings during immigration enforcement operations within a week, but the president says the stops are an important tool. House Minority Leader Hakeem Jeffries.
15: We believe in a safe and a strong and a secure border. We also believe at the same time that immigration enforcement in this country should be fair, just, and humane. That's not what's taking place right now.
12: Well, the White House says a rollout of body cams to all ICE field offices is slower than planned, blaming Democrats for a government shutdown that affected funding. 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
20: Good afternoon. I'm Heather Starr in the WoWo Newsroom with your top local story. Indiana Senator Jim Banks is praising a new federal defense contract that will bring major aerospace manufacturing to northern Indiana.
21: L3 Harris Technologies has been selected by the U.S. Space Force to produce 18 next-generation missile tracking satellites. The project is designed to bolster national defense by detecting and tracking advanced hypersonic and ballistic missile threats. L3 Harris President Rob Matrevsky.
22: You know, the need for a hypersonic defense continues to increase. We saw it coming. We anticipated it. And I think, you know, we've been early investors. We've been disruptors and innovators in that space.
21: The satellites will be manufactured in part at the newly expanded L3 Harris facility in Fort Wayne before final assembly in Florida. Brian Ford, WoWo News.
20: And a smoke advisory is in effect for today as wildfire smoke moves through northeast Indiana, northwest Ohio, and southeast Michigan. The smoke could reduce air quality, create hazy skies, and cause health concerns for people with breathing conditions. 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I'm Heather Starr on WoWo, 92.3 FM and 1190 AM. Good afternoon. Expect delays on Fort Wayne's northeast side as resurfacing work continues with lane restrictions around St. Joe's Center Road and Wheelock Road. You'll also find ongoing construction on State Road 3 through Huntertown between DuPont and Gump Roads, while I-469 reconstruction between Maplecrest Road and US 24 means reduced shoulders and lower speeds. Slow down in the work zones and allow a few extra minutes for the drive. Your traffic is powered by Craigville Appliance with a second location right here in Fort Wayne. 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
23: From 21 Alive, I'm meteorologist Liz Braden with your forecast. Wildfire smoke pushes in throughout the day today, leading to progressively hazy skies and also unhealthy air quality. Temperatures today get up to 92 degrees.

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1: He's the

And good afternoon. Thank you for tuning in to The Burning Truth. I'm your host, Casey Hendrickson. Happy Thursday, everybody. We will be doing listener texts today, starting at 4 o'clock. So make sure you send a text message, 866-71-TRUTH, 866-71-TRUTH. That is the phone number. Interesting little development here. We'll get into the Trump speech later today, but saw this. The DNC chair, Ken Martin, who has had one of the more disastrous runs as a chair of a party that I think I have ever seen. Guy hasn't even been there that long. He's had major scandals. So he refused to release. Remember, he ordered and then he refused to release the after-action report on why they lost the last election? And then the report ended up getting leaked, and it wasn't a completed report, and like there's a bunch of stuff missing from it and everything. I can see why he didn't want to release it, but you don't tell everybody, like, we need to do an audit of what we did. Where did things go wrong? If you don't reflect on the way that you behaved, if you don't reflect on the things that you did and the issues with that, then you're not going to be able to advance, go forward. I mean, you have to have that very sobering look. Before there's any growth in any entity at all, you have to be honest with yourself about what's going on. And that includes all of the negatives. You got to look at yourself as an individual, as a family, as a company, as an entity or an organization, and you got to go, this is what we're doing wrong. And we need to change it. So what are the best paths forward? Changing from what we did before. And they didn't do that. They didn't bother doing that. But he promised that he was going to do that. And then he commissioned this report. There was, you know, some leaks and things like that that said they paid a lot of money for it. He came out and said, we didn't pay anything for it. It was a volunteer. The guy who volunteered to do it, totally unqualified to do this work. And then they didn't release the report. And they told everybody, we're just going to focus on the future. Well, why did you tell everybody that you wanted the after-action report to figure out what you did wrong if you won't even look at it? And you won't share it with anybody. And then we found out the report was just a total and complete disaster. And he didn't want to throw the individual under the bus, which is what he probably should have done. Saying, I hired the wrong guy, and he didn't do a good job. Plain and simple. But something else happened. The chairman, Ken Martin, reportedly required senior party leaders to sign non-disclosure agreements before even discussing the organization's books. What? As I understand it, that has never happened, by the way. So Ken Martin, the disastrous DNC chairman, writes Yashar Ali, had senior DNC leaders sign non-disclosure agreements before a meeting about the party's finances. This is not something that has been done before. Martin is defensive about the DNC's finances, and for good reason. In May, the DNC reported $15 million in cash on hand, $18 million in debt. RNC reported $125 million in cash on hand and zero debt. We went over that story, and listen, my position

0: on this is still going to be what it is until they change it. That has frequently been the case. Going back my entire career, the Democrats have squandered money in non-election time, okay? Republicans get money, and then the Democrats close the gap at election time. So without failing, it's just something that consistently comes up. You know, Kamala Harris, I think, raised more money than any other campaign in history. Like, that's the number, right? But before that happened, like, they were bleeding cash. Now, you could say the switch up to Kamala is what did the infusion of cash because so many donors were not donating because of Biden. There's some accuracy there, but that's not the first election. So while the Democrats financially are in really bad shape right now and have spent a ton of that cash in their redistricting battles, which kind of makes some people think that the redistricting battle was really a two-pronged attack. It was, we're going to move for redistricting, and we're going to try and fix some of these districts and fix the math that we are clearly getting screwed over on. And the other thing is, the Democrats will have to resist that. They'll have to fight it. And if the Democrats fight it, that's going to cost a lot of money, and the Democrats don't have a lot of money, and we can burn through their coffers. So there is some thought that maybe the redistricting battle, done the way that it was done, was also designed to drain the coffers of the Democrats, and it did, by the way. But I still believe the Democrats will close the gap. I still think we'll get to election time, and once we're into general election territory after the primaries are all finished, I do believe that the Democrats are going to start getting that money rolling in. Right now, they're in bad shape, but this isn't the first time that I've seen this. So anyway, the article continues, given the DNC's thin cash position and ongoing debt load compared to the much stronger Republican National Committee, the sudden push for secrecy is raising plenty of eyebrows. Now, I will say this, that is new, but it's also kind of what this DNC chair does. He's very secretive about everything, which is kind of funny because he ran on transparency. In fact, they all ran on transparency, and he's probably been the least transparent DNC chair that I've seen in my lifetime. And you got Donna Brazile out there too, but kind of interesting. So I'm going to keep an eye on this. I don't know what it means. I'm assuming that there's going to be some leaks because there's going to be some people who signed that NDA that they're probably going to be very worried about this, and they want to make sure that people understand how bad things are so they can get that money rolling in. But just keep an eye on that. I don't think that's a small story. It's kind of like an aside right now, and it's kind of like silly. Like, why would you do the NDA thing? But pay attention to the financials on this. This is a new thing. It's never happened before. So the fact that he doesn't want, you know, senior members of the Democratic Party to be able to talk about the finances of the party seems to suggest that they are probably in a bad way. And the stuff that we had the last time, back in May, is way worse now. So they've also blown a lot of money on candidates that, you know, have now had to be swapped out. And there's a good chance one or two more will have to be swapped out. So they could be looking at this and saying, we're just wasting cash here, which is exactly what Marxists do. So we shouldn't be surprised by that. I guess they are. Every Marxist loves to spend money, and then they don't understand why the money doesn't magically appear in the coffers again. All right. Welcome back, Caroline Levitt. She is officially back. Took a lot of questions today at the White House press briefing. She's back from maternity leave. So she did verify that the president's speech tonight is going to be about the security of the United States voting system, but she also urged them to not rely on speculation and instead tune in to learn for themselves. And this has kind of been the funny thing over the past couple of days is MS Now and all sorts of news reporters, air quotes, you know, the media, they've all been theorizing what Trump is going to say. I mean, we probably have a general idea of which direction or which tone it's going to be, but nobody knows what he's going to say at this point. There's really been no serious leaks. We do have the possible, according to some, the possible addressing that China may have helped Joe Biden in the 2020 election. And there has been plenty of evidence involving that for a number of years. So that wouldn't even be a big surprise for those of us who have covered it it might be a surprise for those of you out there who still think the 2020 election was totally and completely normal, but you also don't really count because your opinion's not relevant, because it's the most abnormal election we've ever had in the country's history at the absolute best case scenario. The worst case scenario is it was, you know, rigged. And rigged doesn't necessarily mean what a lot of people think that means. We know for a fact it was rigged in some aspects, but it was clearly the most atypical election that's ever been run in the country. So Leavitt comes back. She says, it will shock you if you have an honest eye. And she said the speech will be based on fact. Okay. Now, some people will accept that. Some people will not. She also told the room of reporters that there has been misreporting from some outlets about what the president will talk about, clarified that the speech will mainly focus on the integrity and security of U.S. elections and the country's voting system. Again, there is a theory that he will talk about China in 2020, but she says there's a lot of misreporting out there, so we don't know exactly what's in it. They've done a really good job in this administration of holding the speech and not having it get out early. They've done a very, very good job of that. Most administrations are terrible at that, but the Trump administration has been good at it in version 2.0. If we have a safe and secure election, we don't have a country, Leavitt said. Leavitt also urged reporters multiple times to keep an open mind before jumping ahead and predetermining what exactly Trump will speak about. Again, you guys have not heard the speech yet. Yeah, it's a fair point. Over the past couple of days, maybe don't respond to his speech before he's actually given the speech. You can speculate on what he's going to say, but actually responding to it and offering criticism and rebuttals of things that have not been said and likely may not be said doesn't make any sense. Just makes you look kind of stupid. But then again, most of the people paying attention to those folks are stupid anyway. So Paul Sperry, though, is a very good journalist. And he does say that he believes that there is going to be some mention of interference involving China, not Russia, but China, in recent elections, including the 2020 presidential contest. So Paul Sperry is a very good investigative reporter. You can usually assume that there's going to be some truth to stuff that he breaks. And he's a reliable guy. There aren't that many of them, but he is one. And if he says that that is likely going to come up, then it's likely going to come up. And again, this should not be a surprise to anybody, because the intelligence community has been saying for multiple elections that China is involved in this. And we focus on Russia, but China is actually much more involved than Russia has been for quite some time now. So I wouldn't be surprised at all if China does come up. All right, folks, we got a lot to cover. Don't forget, 4 o'clock today, we'll start doing your text messages. 866-71-TRUTH. That's 866-718-7884. 866-71-TRUTH. We'll do those text messages here at 4. Got more coming up. You're tuned into The Burning Truth.
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11: Indiana ending the fiscal year with nearly $4 billion in the bank. The question is, should taxpayers get some of that moolah or the state keep saving it? Friday with me, KB, on WoWo.
0: And welcome back to The Burning Truth. I'm your host, Casey Hendrickson. Don't forget, you can watch the live stream on Rumble. Go to rumble.com/Casey, the host. We can't have a weird internet thing 2 days in a row, right, Victor?
12: Surely not.
0: He says surely not. Hopefully we don't have a weird internet thing 2 days in a row. Live stream was working beautiful yesterday for like 36 minutes, and then the internet was like, nah, we don't want to work anymore. It was like union time or something, decided that it wasn't going to do the job. It was very strange. So the live stream is up on Rumble right now, rumble.com/Casey the host. Underground horse fan, Governor Tim Walz, Democrat of Minnesota, has doubled down on his defense of the child rapist that he pardoned in a failed effort to shield him from being deported. Now, if you're not familiar with the story, we've talked about it before, but there's this guy named Tulu Vang. He's a Laotian. Somehow, someway, we ordered a bunch of Laotian sodas. You ever had Laotian sodas, Victor? They all taste like flat RC Cola. It's very strange. I don't know why, but they do. But we tend to like interesting things from overseas and have the kids do taste tests and things like that. So that's the latest thing that we have. But he's a Laotian national. Now, this guy was convicted for repeatedly sexually assaulting a girl, which began when she was only 10 years old. If you've been here for more than 5 minutes, you already know I used to sell shirts, say kill pedophiles, legally. Like, this guy should be dead. So he was arrested, tried, convicted of repeatedly sexually assaulting a young girl when she was 10 years old and then beyond. He suggested, oh, by the way, he blamed her. This Laotian guy blamed the girl. Anyway, Walz suggested that the deportation did not advance the idea that people should not be judged by our worst day. That is his quote. So this guy rapes a girl multiple times over an extended period of time, is convicted for it, and as a result, the United States is like, we don't want him here anymore, so we're going to send him back to Laos. And Tim Walz steps in and pardons him in an effort to keep him in the U.S. That's why it happened. He wasn't pardoned because new evidence came out. He was pardoned because Tim Walz thought it was wrong for us to deport a child rapist. Let that sink in. There are people in the Democratic Party who defend this. And I asked the question a couple of days ago on the show. All right. Defend him. Give me a legitimate reason why a child rapist should be allowed to stay in the United States of America. Why would Tim Walz pardon a child rapist without any new evidence coming forward? The person did it. They're guilty. They then blamed the victim, a 10-year-old girl. And Tim Walz suggested that deporting him does not advance the idea that people should not be judged by their worst day. Pedophile raped a child repeatedly over an extended period of time. So Walz, on the deportation, says they made that choice. I guess the question I would ask is, did that make us any safer? Hell yes, it did! Are you serious? Did that make the children that are left behind any more stable? No. But it prevents more victims, dummy. That's kind of the whole point. Did it improve the idea that we can't all be judged by our worst day? How many days did he rape this child? And then blame her, by the way. This is Tim Walz continuing to double and triple down on why he pardoned this guy so that he could stay in the United States. You know, there's some people out there who stole a pack of gum 30 years ago but caught a felony for it because it's burglary in some states, and they can't get a pardon from the governor. But this guy rapes a 10-year-old kid repeatedly over an extended period of time, and Tim Walz is like, yeah, we should totally keep this guy around because we're not safer if he's not around other kids. Dang. That's your hero? That's the guy that you celebrated for his masculinity, you leftists? Pretty low bar. Saw an article today, and somebody had said, you know, Democrats still haven't learned that masculinity isn't a costume. It's a good point. Got more coming up. You're tuned in to The Burning Truth.
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13: Good afternoon, I'm Heather Starr in the WoWo Newsroom and our top local stories. A new defense contract will bring major aerospace manufacturing work to Fort Wayne. L3Harris will build 18 next-generation missile tracking satellites for the U.S. Space Force, with production at its Fort Wayne facility. And the sky may look strange today in parts of the region, but the bigger concern is what's drifting down into the air we breathe as wildfire smoke moves in.
14: A wildfire smoke advisory is in effect Thursday as smoke from Canada moves into northwest Ohio and southeast Michigan. The smoke could create hazy skies, lower temperatures by up to 10 degrees, and reduce air quality. People with breathing conditions are urged to limit time outdoors. Victor Garcia, WoWo News.
13: Forecasters say smoke levels could change throughout the day, depending on wind and weather conditions. And Fort Wayne is launching new PSAs urging parents to talk with kids about drugs. The campaign says early conversations can help prevent substance abuse. 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
15: News. I'm Tom Graham. The U.S. intensified strikes on Iran. Pentagon forces also firing at a ship Americans accused of trying to break its naval blockade. White House spokeswoman Caroline Levitt says there's still hope for negotiation.
16: They have expressed they still want to make a deal to the president. We're talking to them.
15: In the meantime, President Trump says Iranian military weapons stores have largely been depleted. Wildfires raging in Canada are sending smoke into the U.S. Air quality alerts have been issued for several states. Fox Weather's Katie Byrne is in Cleveland.
17: This is some of the worst air quality in years for parts of the Midwest and Northeast. Here in Cleveland, there's a smell of burning wood in the air. Health officials are urging people to limit their time outside, especially kids, older adults, and anyone with breathing problems.
15: Air quality issues are being compounded by a heat dome over the Northeast. 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
13: Afternoon. Expect delays on Fort Wayne's northeast side as resurfacing work continues with lane restrictions around St. Joe's Center Road and Wheelock Road. You'll also find ongoing construction on State Road 3 through Huntertown between DuPont and Gump Roads, while I-469 reconstruction between Maple Crest Road and US 24 means reduced shoulders and lower speeds. Slow down in the work zones and allow a few extra minutes for the drive. Your traffic is powered by Craigville Appliance with a second location right here in Fort Wayne. 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
18: From 21 Alive, I'm meteorologist Liz Braden with your forecast. Wildfire smoke pushes in throughout the day today, leading to progressively hazy skies and also unhealthy air quality. Temperatures today get up to 92 degrees. As we go into tonight, an isolated shower or two possible. We'll likely have lingering smoke into the start of tomorrow before rain comes through to push it out. I'm meteorologist Liz Braden on WoWo 92.3 FM at 1190. 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
1: Yeah, a listener on the live stream's got a very good point. If this guy who raped a 10-year-old girl repeatedly and then blamed her for it, that Tim Walz has been defending. Tim Walz said, again, that it doesn't improve on the idea that we can't all be judged by our worst day. So somebody popped on and said, well, if he shouldn't be judged by his worst day, then neither should ICE. It's a good point. Tim Walz, horse fan. I'm going to give you a little bit more background on this. Beginning in 2002, the child rapist, who was then 18 years old, repeatedly had sex with a young girl over a two-year period. Bad day, huh, Tim? Two-year period. Starting when he was 18 and she was only 10. He also offered to pay her to not report his rapes. When he was arrested, he claimed it was a part of his culture and said that the victim should be charged as well. Quote, I made a mistake, but this is a minor thing. It is a cultural thing in Thailand to marry and have sex with girls as young as 12. She was 10. So for 2 years, he raped a girl starting at the age of 10. For 2 years. Blamed her. What did he get behind bars? 8 months. 8 months. With work release, he was then given 30 years of supervised probation. Isn't that disgusting? And Tim Walz protected the guy by giving him, tried to protect the guy by giving him a pardon so that he could not be deported under the guise of him being a child rapist. It deported him anyway. Thank God. That's some twisted logic there, folks. But that's who you're dealing with in large swaths of the public. And there are people running around talking about mythical things and Epstein files that don't exist, aren't real, have already been investigated and found to be completely invalid, and they will totally ignore Tim Walz. Mr. Jazz Hands, fan of horses. Tench Cox has one of my favorite quotes. And Tench Cox believes that it is the birthright of the American citizen to have all of the weapons that the military has. Like, it's our right to be armed as well as the military. He's not technically a founding father. He's considered like a second founding father. He came right after. So you had your founding fathers, that first one, and then Tench Cox is in there right after that. And I've used the quote many, many times on the show to illustrate the idea back then was very much that the people should be armed as well as the military. And we have gotten away from that. Friendly reminder, cannons used to be mostly privately owned. Warships used to be mostly privately owned. There were rapid-fire rifles back in that day and versions of machine guns, you know, the early iterations of it that existed. No limitations on any of those, and they fired just as fast as modern day and with higher calibers. I believe that it is time for us to have anti-air missiles. That's where I'm at, guys. And there is some pretty cool news, and we've kind of mentioned on the live stream, like there's some people that using 3D printing and home machining have figured out how to make some of these more heavy ordnance situations. So privately, people have come up with the grenade dropping drones like they're using in Ukraine, so we can make those now at home. And all of this is going to be used by the government to try and take away 3D printing and home manufacturing. Just so you know, that the fight is ahead of you. So we have that ability, but somebody came up with a missile not that long ago. A guided missile. You can now manufacture a guided missile at home. So we're getting there. But Casey, why are you bringing up anti-aircraft specifically? Well, the reason I'm bringing it up is because of the story in KTLA 5. Arendelle 1 will use a deployable, highly specular, thin-film reflector that is motorized and steerable to ensure reflected light is only visible in the targeted area to reflect sunlight to a designated target on the ground at night, according to the FCC license. Casey, what is that gobbledygook you're talking about? Well, I'm talking about a company of nerds in California who want to launch a solar reflection satellite to create endless daylight. Now, they claim they're not the first people who've come up with this. This has been done in the capacity that they're trying to do it before. The Soviets did it as well. But also, it's been proposed on a mass scale, but for the reverse, to actually block the sun. So allowing this to go forward has some pitfalls that we really need to evaluate. So what they're going to do with this, because they're super fans of solar, but solar doesn't work when there's no sunlight. So what they want to do is they want to put satellites up in orbit, and they want the satellites to permanently, 24 hours a day, reflect sun rays down onto solar farms so that the solar plants constantly are in the sunlight. That's their plan. Mm-hmm. So Reflect Orbital says that they are developing a constellation of revolutionary satellites to sell sunlight to thousands of solar farms after dark. You're going to sell sunlight to solar farms. So solar is going to get more expensive. We think sunlight is the new oil in spaces ready to support energy infrastructure. Well, yeah, 6G already does this. Now, remember, they're going to lock it down. I've already told you they're going to lock it down. But 6G has the capability of charging your device just by walking around outside. Just every little device. No weird Chinese solar panel on your phone or anything like that. It has that capability. So by the end of this year, their satellite will be reflecting 0.1 lux, roughly one full moon's worth of light for 5 minutes. Now, again, this is just a test. They hope to have enough satellites in orbit by 2035 to have full daylight for hours through any given night. Now, again, they claim that they are only going to direct the light onto solar farms, who pay them, of course. And if the solar farms don't pay them, well, then solar farms will go dark at night just like they do now. I'm sure that this is the other thing, too. The government is looking at this and going, oh, we got a weapon now. So that's why they got approved, I believe, to be able to launch this thing. So they got approved to launch it. The government is like, yeah, absolutely. Go, please do. You realize one of the psychological techniques that are used in interrogation is to deny darkness to prisoners, right? Now imagine you're an enemy of the United States and you are in perpetual sunlight and there's nothing you can do about it. Maybe you turn perpetual sunlight. I'm not saying that this current technology can do that, but you have to assume it ain't that far off. Maybe you turn this current crop of satellites and this technology into a giant magnifying glass burning ants. I mean, which I wouldn't necessarily be opposed to. There's some opposition to this, astronomers, wildlife experts, among others, who said that the light from the mirrors would distract airplane pilots, wreak havoc on astronomical observations, and interfere with circadian rhythms, the light and dark cycles that help people function, animals, and plants know when to wake up and sleep, to bloom, or to migrate. They don't care about that. Remember, solar is not environmentally friendly. It never has been. I've proven that to you over the years extensively. So they're looking at this like, yeah, we're just going to go ahead and make this about power, and we'll sell sunlight back to the solar farms so they can operate 24 hours a day instead of just the limited sunlight days. Haven't they seen daylight savings time is happening, Victor? They're going to get an extra hour a day. Mm. Because it's not that there are 24 hours in a day and the same amount of dark and light in the day, because that's not a thing. It's now you're going to get an extra hour of sun. So all we have to do is change the law, and the sun will burn differently for us for 1 hour. FCC shot all of these protests down. We find that any risks are outweighed by the public interest benefits of authorizing communications to support testing of the technology in a limited, short-duration manner to inform whether there are longer-term benefits from an expanded use of this technology. Now, if we, as the people, had access to surface-to-air missiles, there's a good chance this project isn't successful. I'm just throwing it out there. Okay? Just throwing it out there. See that little balloon floating up into the sky to do this little delivery thing? That balloon test is their next test before they get the satellites up there. If you shoot it out of the sky, I mean, maybe they don't do it again. It's just an idea. You got more coming up. You're tuned into The Burning Truth.
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1: At this same company, when they filed for the FCC approval to do this back in February, specifically said that they wanted to bathe solar farms, industrial sites, and even entire cities in light that could, if desired, reach the intensity of daylight. It's a weapon. It is a weapon. There is no doubt about it. I don't know if they realize it. They may. They may not care. But if we were permitted, as the founding fathers intended, to have our anti-aircraft missiles, then we would be able to handle this. This wouldn't be a problem. But, you know, 'tis what it is. Yeah, let's do this. Why the heck not? So Senator Banks, because it's at 4 o'clock, we'll start doing text messages. 866-71-TRUTH, you want to send us a message. Senator Jim Banks, Republican of Indiana, will introduce legislation on Monday which aims to end birthright citizenship for children of illegal immigrants and birth tourists by defining them as children of invaders under federal law. And like I said, there's a couple of ways which they think that they can get around the perversion that has happened with birthright citizenship. So he's going to introduce this legislation on Monday. Trump recently urged Senate Republicans to move faster on his legislative agenda, including ending birthright citizenship, telling them that they were not fighting hard enough, which is true, they're not. Banks told Fox News Digital that he plans to introduce the Citizenship Act as soon as the Senate opens for business Monday afternoon. And that's when they're expected to have their first crack at the daylight savings bill as well. It was just passed by the House yesterday. Crafting it with a nod to Trump-appointed Justice Brett Kavanaugh's concurrence in last month's Trump versus Barbara case. Kavanaugh concurring in the judgment and dissenting in part, said Trump's order conflicted with federal birthright citizenship law by suggesting Congress could amend the statute to create new exceptions. The Citizenship Act would declare that children of statutory invaders are not entitled to birthright citizenship under the law and codify a 2025 executive order that cites the term. In its summary, Senator Banks's bill declares any person who enters the United States without authorization or for the purpose of engaging in birth tourism is considered an invader, and amends the Immigration and Nationality Act to exclude children of such invaders. Banks's key use of invaders cites Trump's executive order declaring illegal immigration across the southern border an invasion, while the bill notes that the Barbara decision leaves that avenue open for Congress to crack down on it. So while the Supreme Court got the decision wrong, they did leave an avenue for Congress to fix the problem, because they basically, the Supreme Court just didn't want the, they didn't want the backlash. You know, this really hasn't been said a whole bunch this week, so let me just say it now. You had Amy Coney Barrett and Kagan and others, you know, testifying before Congress about the death threats and stuff like that that they have faced, which are all wrong, by the way. I would like to point out that Chuck Schumer and several other Democrats encouraged said violence. They broke the law several times by going to their houses and rallying outside of their home in an effort to intimidate and influence the court. Nothing ever happened to them. So the Democrats bear a large, if not all, of the responsibility for it. But it is wrong for the justices of either side to be threatened in such a way. But the fact that they are threatened, the fact that there have been attempts on their lives, is going to influence their ability to judge major politically charged cases. Which is why the Democrats push so hard for them to be threatened and intimidated, and should have been arrested and charged when they did so. You don't think Amy Coney Barrett, with her testimony this week about the dangers that her family faces, you don't think that that affects her ability to vote on birthright citizenship? Because I think it does. Got more coming up. Listener text next, 866-71-TRUTH. 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
5: Well, we'll land, it's KB here. 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
16: A sixth night of airstrikes on Lisa Brady, Fox News. The latest wave of strikes on Iran launched this afternoon, even as White House spokeswoman Caroline Levitt says the president is always open to diplomacy.
17: Iran very much continues to talk to the United States of America and express that they want to make a deal with us because they are suffering devastating blows on behalf of our United States military.
16: Though publicly, Iran remains defiant, with a military spokesman calling it a red line for the U.S. to interfere. Fear in the Strait of Hormuz. The White House says a speech tonight will focus on election security and that no one should prejudge it.
18: The president plans to reveal newly declassified intelligence assessments about vulnerabilities to election systems during 2020.
17: It will shock you if you have an honest eye listening to the president tonight, and everything he is saying will be backed by facts and by evidence.
18: White House Press Secretary Caroline Levitt says President Trump will also remark on intensifying attacks on Iran and the economy. Top Senate Democrat Chuck Schumer warns tonight's speech is not about 2020.
19: It's about undermining the 2026 election before a single vote has been cast.
18: Dozens of recounts, court cases, and audits of the 2020 election have found no widespread fraud.
16: Fox's Jared Halpern at the White House. You can hear special coverage of the president beginning at 9 Eastern tonight at foxnewsradio.com. Federal safety investigators confirming the remains of several geese were found on the wreckage of a sightseeing helicopter that crashed in New York City last year, killing a family of five from Spain and the pilot. One witness telling the NTSB there were many big geese in the area just before that crash into the Hudson River, but the crash remains under investigation. Stocks finished lower after a mixed session. The Dow down 105 at the bell. 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
23: Good afternoon, I'm Heather Starr in the WoWo Newsroom with your top local stories. Wildfire smoke is moving into northeast Indiana, northwest Ohio, and southeast Michigan today. The smoke could lower air quality and affect people with respiratory issues. And Elkhart is betting big on its railroad routes to help shape the city's future.
24: Elkhart has landed a $1.5 million ready grant to help redevelop its historic Frey Street Railroad District near downtown. City leaders say the project includes about 100 new housing units, buried utility lines, improved streetscapes, and a new public gathering space designed to spark more investment in the area. Dave Michaels, WoWo News.
23: Construction is expected to begin in 2027. And Governor Mike Braun is backing new utility cost measures from state regulators. The Indiana Utility Regulatory Commission is reviewing bill trackers and strengthening consumer protections. And Fort Wayne is launching new PSAs, urging parents to talk with kids about drugs. The campaign says early conversations can help prevent substance abuse. 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Your weather is coming up next. I'm Heather Starr on WoWo 92.3 FM and 1190 AM. Good afternoon. Expect delays on Fort Wayne's northeast side as resurfacing work continues with lane restrictions around St. Joe's Center Road and Wheelock Road. You'll also find ongoing construction on State Road 3 through Huntertown between DuPont and Gump Roads, while I-469 reconstruction between Maplecrest Road and US 24 means reduced shoulders and lower speeds. Slow down in the work zones and allow a few extra minutes for the drive. Your traffic is powered by Craigville Appliance with a second location right here in Fort Wayne. 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
25: From 21 Alive, I'm meteorologist Liz Braden with your forecast. Wildfire smoke pushes in throughout the day today, leading to progressively hazy skies and also unhealthy air quality. Temperatures today get up to 92 degrees. As we go into tonight, an isolated shower or two possible. We'll likely have lingering smoke into the start of tomorrow before rain comes through to push it out. I'm meteorologist Liz Braden on WoWo 92.3 FM at 1190 AM.
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And good afternoon. Thank you for tuning in to The Burning Truth. I am your host, Casey Hendrickson. Once again, I am going to be doing text messages today. 866-71-TRUTH is the number to send me a text message. 866-718-7884. 866-71-TRUTH. Ballard's people are out there yapping about how he's raising so much more money than everybody else. Hey, you know who else, Victor, raised more money than everybody else? Diego. Is Diego still around for the election? He is not. But it's more than that. Who's giving Ballard the money? Ballard is the former Republican who is helping the Democrats in the Secretary of State race. Former mayor of Indianapolis. So this guy, he raised about $672,000 from April through June. He spent $746,000. He ended the period with just $26,000 on hand. Just over 26 grand if you look at his numbers. He has since filed large contribution reports for an additional 40 grand in donations. He's also been fined for filing two reports late, but that never seems to make the news. But see, here's what's so funny about this. So Nathan Gotch, who is on Ballard's team, in 2026, Greg Ballard has raised more money per month than any other candidate in the Secretary of State's race. And then he goes on to list them. But where's the money coming from, Nathan? Come on. It's all coming from Hoosiers for competitive elections. It doesn't come from hardly anybody else. Ballard doesn't raise money outside of that group, like, at all. So, in other words, normies, you, me, we're not giving any money. Not at all. Not even remotely close. All of his money is coming from this group, which was formed last year specifically to help him out. So why can't Ballard get anybody else to give him any cash? I think it's a fair question, don't you? If you're going to run around and do that, he's raising more money than everybody else, but all of the money comes from one place, does that count? I mean, technically, I guess. So Ballard only got $96,533.80 from individual donors. Everything else came from Hoosiers for Competitive Elections. He can't raise money outside of that group, like, at all. So when Ballard's people like Nathan Gotch go out there and tell you, oh, he's kicking everybody's butt in fundraising, no, he's not. He isn't. We've seen candidates do this crap previously, like wealthy candidates who are like, I've outraised my opponents, and all of the money came from their personal trust fund account because they funded their own campaign. Like, that doesn't count, man. If you can't get people to part with their money to support you, then you're not winning the donations race. And considering how much cash he's burning,

0: earning through, it ain't exactly helping him out any. But it's not designed to help him. Ballard is not trying to win. Ballard is trying to help out Bo Bye. That's what's going on. So just keep this in mind. You're going to run into this crap all the time where you have people running around and saying this stuff. Well, I guess technically Bye did beat Diego in fundraising. So there is that. So let's take a look at the ending balance here. So, you don't care about that guy. So, Greg for Indiana currently has $26,477.41. They're bragging, Victor, they're bragging about kicking the snot out of Max. But Max has over $150,000 cash on hand. So, Max has more money on hand right now. Huh. That doesn't look good, does it? Wait, come on, Nathan. Add the context in there. Bo Bye still got $2.3 million. He's got a war chest. He's ready to go to battle. You know, he doesn't need to raise as much as everybody else does. He's not desperate. So Diego is still out there. Diego had over $1 million in his war chest. We'll see what happens to that money. But just keep that in mind. Everybody's out there and it's like, oh, he's outraising everybody. But it's all coming from one organization. It's not coming from anybody else. Nobody's giving him any actual money. Just think about that stuff before the usuals go out there and spin it for you. All right, text messages, 866-71-TRUTH. Casey, what are your thoughts on projectile launchers like Byrna? Do they actually work well? The answer is yes. So, I know the guy who created the Bruiser. Bruiser is a great device. It is used by law enforcement all over the world. And fantastic device. Now, it's way more regulated than a Byrna is. So Byrnas are available for civilians, Bruisers are not. Some departments have chosen to go like the Bruiser route as opposed to Taser route because a Bruiser has those projectiles. And they use shotgun shells and things like that. But they're less lethal as well, and they can be smokeless, so they can be used in airplanes and prisoner transport and stuff like that. So it's a different device, but it's a less lethal device. And yes, it absolutely works. The Byrna, I don't know how many police departments use the Byrna or whatever. I'm not sure. I am an owner of a Byrna. I have the CL, their concealed model. So I don't have any professional relationship with Byrna. I have one. And it is a great device. If you watch some of the videos of people getting tagged with these things, I mean, it hurts. It absolutely hurts, but you need to train with it because, you know, people who are hopped up on certain drugs are, just like with a taser, they're going to be immune to some of the pain. But the thing that I like about these projectile launchers, which are less lethal, is that they have the chemical rounds, which is like a powdered version of like pepper spray or CS gas, things like that. They're all different formulations, okay? And Byrna's got a couple of different ones. So the way that they kind of recommend loading your magazines, to have two of the kinetic rounds and then a chemical round, and then you go back to more kinetic rounds. And the reason for that is in case you have to shoot through a window, like in your car. Like somebody is a threat, they're coming up to your window, and you need to shoot through your window to get to them. The kinetic rounds, you fire twice, first round's going to break the window, still probably hit the bad guy. The next round's definitely hitting the bad guy, but then the chemical round comes out, neutralizes the bad guy. They can't see, they can't breathe, they're down on the ground. Do they work? Absolutely. 100%. Victor has volunteered to let me shoot him. We'll record it. And I can't get him to actually say yes for the chemical rounds, but he said that he would let me hit him with the kinetic rounds, right? That's what you said, right? Victor's backed out. He said no. There may be an opportunity to shoot me at some point in the future. But I'm not going to let anybody shoot me with a Byrna unless Byrna calls me and says, we want to work with you. because I've talked about Byrna since before Byrna was a national advertiser. I like the folks over at Byrna. They're in Fort Wayne. The fact that it's a local company makes sense. They're awesome. So yeah, I personally own one. I probably will own at least one more. I would assume so anyway. And they're a fantastic company to work with. They're good people, and the product is very good. So yeah, I like it. I do like it. Byrna is not the only one out there. You're asking me about the broader spectrum of projectile launchers. And not every company is the same. So if you're a civilian and you're looking for a civilian legal version, then you need to do your research. We're all familiar with Byrna because of the advertising, but also because of its proximity to us. They're in Fort Wayne. But there are other companies that do make these things. Some are name brands. Some are brands you've never heard of. That doesn't mean that they're not good. And then law enforcement departments have to evaluate based on their needs, but they're probably going to lean a little bit more towards something like a Bruiser because of the capabilities there. So it just depends. It just depends on the scenario. But as far as you, an individual walking around with a burn, yeah. There's a lot of people who don't want to shoot somebody and take their life. There's a lot of people who don't want that risk. And a Byrna or a device similar to a Byrna gives them that opportunity. You know, it's some people have issues with somebody, and it's not somebody that they want to kill. And a Byrna would be an option for them to potentially neutralize a threat or something of that nature without it being excessive, even if justified. But yeah, they're fantastic. If you're anywhere near Fort Wayne, by the way, you can go to Byrna and shoot one. Like, they'll let you shoot it. But spend some time rabbit holing on people who have been shot with a Byrna on online, because it doesn't tickle. It leaves some pretty good welts on some of them. And some of them do test the chemical rounds as well. But the chemical rounds are very similar to what federal agents use. Very, very similar. So it's good stuff. It really is. I highly recommend you go try one if you get an opportunity to. Tell them I sent you over there. I said I don't have a relationship with them professionally, but they're good people. Casey, the sun cough, super weapon cough, to get enough focus, we might need to approach Dyson Swarm Tech. Only saying this because humidity and the atmosphere would scatter the light to the point of diminishing returns. Okay, I get what you're saying with the death ray thing. Here's what I'm saying, though. The light up a whole city 24 hours a day so there's never nighttime is a psychological tool. So even if the death ray thing, because of what you're talking about, doesn't work, which is certainly a possibility, all depends on the science behind it, and that's not my realm, but lighting up a whole city for an extended period of time with little to no reprieve, that's something that I would assume is a possibility, even with cloud cover. I can see the solar shade being more practical. Well, the solar shade was designed to reflect the sun's rays away from Earth because of global warming. The solar shade, that's like evil, Dr. Evil type stuff. So we want to avoid that. But I can just imagine how this went. Like these guys who are creating this thing, are like, you know, we got these solar plants out there and the battery tech just isn't there and solar can't keep producing energy 24 hours a day because we get nighttime and stuff like that. What if we had this device that would just constantly beam sun onto them and make those things work? Then you wouldn't have to run diesel generators to make the solar plants produce power. The battery tech isn't as important. You know, we could go ahead and do that. It'd be a great idea. And they go to the government and they're like, hey, we have this idea. And the government's like, well, theoretically, purely, like, could you, like, illuminate, like, I don't know, a city? And these guys are probably looking at him and going, yeah, probably. Okay. It's like as bright as, you know, daylight. Sure. Yeah. I think we could probably, I don't know why anybody would want to do that, but yeah, I'm sure theoretically. Yeah, okay. We approve. Run your test. That's what I assume the federal government is doing. And you probably just got a bunch of do-gooders who don't understand that they're being manipulated by the government. I could be wrong. They might know full well what's going on and not care. But, you know, if the technology on that mass scale. We know it can happen in a short, small beam of light. We already know that. That's already been done by the Soviets. It's proven. But doing it on a mass scale where you could do it over many, many, many acres to illuminate a solar plant or a city or even a city block or what have you, that's what needs to be proven. So it will be something that we got to pay attention to if it can be done, because I've got no doubt that there is going to be a weaponized version of that. You got more coming up. You're tuned in to The Burning Truth.
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3: 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Indiana ending the fiscal year with nearly $4 billion in the bank. The question is, should taxpayers get some of that moolah or the state keep saving it? Friday with me, KB, on WoWo.
0: And good afternoon. Thank you for tuning in to The Burning Truth. I'm your host, Casey Hendrickson. You know, if you were at the Penny Pitch golf outing with us, you would have been at a hole with Berna and could have shot a Berna right then and there. Which is always fun. It's always fun. Always got to do it. Casey, when will Chuck Schumer be held accountable for his threats on the Supreme Court justices? Never. Just like you had said, he initiated the violent rhetoric, but nobody has held him accountable. No, he's going to die without being held accountable. Yeah, it's... There's a lot of things that politicians have done that should not allow them to show their face in public. Chuck Schumer posting that photo of him with a grill and the hamburgers on the grill. I would never be able to leave the house and show myself publicly ever again. I would become a hermit. I would disappear. I would probably get plastic surgery to change my facial structure. Like, there's no way I could possibly leave the house after posting some crap like that. But no, nothing's going to happen to him. I wish, but nothing's going to happen to him. Hey, Casey, considering the Berna is considered a non-lethal weapon, less lethal. Huge. A lot of people say non-lethal. It's common, but I want you to get used to saying less lethal because it is possible to kill somebody with one. It's not intentional, but if you hit them with a chemical round and they have a reaction to the chemical and they die, that Berna still did it, right? If you shoot them in the temple and you just happen to catch them right with the kinetic round, like, they can die. Like, it's, they can die. So it's considered less lethal. What are not the protocols that you should follow when getting pulled over by the police? You always tell them that you have a device on you. Just tell them what it is. I mean, that's the best thing that you can do. You know, anytime you're pulled over or anytime an officer asks you, it's like, hey, you got anything on you, your arm? Yes, officer, I am. I've got a Berna less lethal launcher with me. You know, that sort of thing. You know, I've got a Smith & Wesson 9mm over here. You tell them where it is. And as long as you're honest with them, you know, even if it's a Swiss Army knife, just always tell them. Always be polite about it. Always be professional about it. Let them know that you have one. Let them know where it is. Let them know that they can retrieve it if they feel more safe doing so, and you'll be just fine. But it's the same protocol because it can still be used to hurt somebody. And yes, in very, very, very rare circumstances, it could end somebody's life if all of the factors surrounding the incident line up properly. So you always want to let them know, just like pepper spray or anything like that. You always let them know that you have it. Got more coming up. Went a little bit long in the last segment. My apologies. More of your text messages, 866-718-7884, 866-71-TRUTH. More coming up on The Burning Truth.
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8: Good afternoon. I'm Heather Starr in the WoWo Newsroom. Our top local stories. Fort Wayne is getting new aerospace work through a defense contract. L3Harris will build 18 missile tracking satellites for the U.S. Space Force. And 4 years after 988 launched nationwide, a surprising number of older Americans still don't know it exists.
9: A new University of Michigan poll found nearly one in three adults age 50 and older had never heard of a mental health crisis hotline. Researchers say that awareness gap could delay life-saving help, since many older adults say that they'd turn to family or a doctor before calling or texting 988, which is available around the clock. Tommy Lee, WoWo News.
8: Since its launch, Americans have called or texted 988 more than 26 million times. 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
10: News. I'm Carmen Roberts. The U.S. expands attacks on Iran, which calls Strait of Hormuz a red line as it retaliates. But White House Press Secretary Caroline Levitt says
11: Iran very much continues to talk to the United States of America and express that they want to make a deal with us because they are suffering devastating blows on behalf of our United States military.
10: And Iran has launched attacks on Iraq, Bahrain, Jordan, and Kuwait as it tries to target U.S. forces. Parts of Texas are still facing a risk of flooding following extreme rainfall. Kendall County Judge Jane Stolarski tells reporters officials got advance notice of this flooding.
12: Although we had a great response to the last flood, we were even better positioned this time to pre-position assets because we had some notice.
10: America's listening to Fox News.
8: Afternoon. Expect delays on Fort Wayne's northeast side as resurfacing work continues with lane restrictions around St. Joe's Center Road and Wheelock Road. You'll also find ongoing construction on State Road 3 through Huntertown between DuPont and Gump Roads, while I-469 reconstruction between Maplecrest Road and US 24 means reduced shoulders and lower speeds. Slow down in the work zones and allow a few extra minutes for the drive. Your traffic is powered by Craigville Appliance with a second location right here in Fort Wayne. 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
13: From 21 Alive, I'm meteorologist Liz Braden with your forecast. Wildfire smoke pushes in throughout the day today, leading to progressively hazy skies and also unhealthy air quality. Temperatures today get up to 92 degrees. As we go into tonight, an isolated shower or two possible. We'll likely have lingering smoke into the start of tomorrow before rain comes through to push it out. I'm meteorologist Liz Braden on WoWo 92.3 FM and 1190 AM.
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1: Fox News is talking to the space mirror people right now. Good afternoon. Thank you for tuning in to The Burning Truth. We are doing text messages today, 866-718-7884, 866-71-TRUTH. Apparently, we're talking about Burna today. Casey, Burna also makes a target tent, which allows you to practice in your backyard. Yes, you can also practice on the Canada geese. Maybe don't. But yes, they do. They do have all of those devices, the training rounds, all of that stuff. And the kinetic rounds are reusable. So it's a very interesting device. I do own one. People have asked me that before. I do own the CL, and I like it. I like it quite a lot. Casey, if Ballard wins, I think he'll declare that he's a Democrat after taking office. Maybe. I don't know. You know, if an independent wins, there's going to be a lot of pressure on him to stay as an independent because it just completely changes things in the state. Do I think he leans a heck of a lot more left? Absolutely. Yeah, 100%. Casey, I think the Nazis were working on a big mirror that would put it into orbit, reflect sunlight. Could be that they were just 80-plus years behind. Maybe these people are the grandchildren of those original scientists. I don't know. Are they Argentinian? Nah. This dude's nerdy looking. I don't think so. I mean, maybe. Who knows? We did take a lot of Nazis. I was joking. We did take a lot of Nazis in ourselves. Casey, if nobody should be judged on their worst day, why is Tampon Tim Walz, horse fan, judging Trump? Because Tim Walz, every politician has this hypocritical streak. Tim Walz is like the worst at it. The guy's been in the public light for like 5 minutes, and every single thing he said, he contradicts. Like every speck of it. You know, this is the guy that'd be out there like, we've got to be kind to our neighbors. And then he's like, confront your neighbors in the produce section. Have uncomfortable conversations with them. The guy out there like, law enforcement should be protecting and serving, not hurting people. He's the guy that shot people who were sitting on their front porch during COVID curfew. Like, give me a break. Doesn't make any sense. That's a novel, not reading that. I appreciate the passion when somebody sends me something. I really do. But I am not going to sit here and read a novel. I don't have the attention for it. Casey, I think maybe you ought to expand those kill pedophile shirts a little. Maybe. Could be. We sold a bunch of them around the holidays 2 years ago, and then I had some supply stuff that I had to work out, and it got to a point where it was just like, you know, it's too much. I'm going to take a break. I'm going to focus on other stuff. And as soon as I get the right third-party supplier for them, we'll do it. I think what I might end up doing is do limited edition merch in batches. So that way I'm not running a store all the time. Does that make sense? And that might be the best way of handling it. So we'll have a batch of stuff, but they're going to be a short run, limited edition sort of a thing. Maybe seasonal. We'll run that. A lot of people want shirts and things of that nature. And some people see the stuff that I post on Instagram, and they're like, we want that on a shirt. So, I mean, maybe. Casey, I really appreciated your information on testosterone yesterday. Much needed help. Well, I'm glad that you got some benefit from it. I really didn't even go into a lot, to be honest with you. I just went into a little. I did get somebody who sent me a private message yesterday and said, are you really down that much? Yeah, if you watch the live stream, like you can see, I'm down quite a bit. I'm almost... And that's just because of the muscle distribution, because I have lacked going to the gym. But I'm almost too thin in some parts. I've always had really broad back, shoulders, that sort of thing. I don't really have that right now. So I got to get that back. But yes, I was over 260 pounds. I think I got to 263. And I didn't look 263, but I have, this is going to sound so Eric Cartman, but this is true. I have extremely dense bone structure, so that adds to it. So when people would look at me like, you're not that heavy. And like, I actually am. You step on a scale, you prove it to them, and they're like, holy smokes. So a lot of that skeletal stuff. But so when I was fighting, I would be around 185 or so. So that's kind of where I would walk around at. If I can get close to that, I'd be happy. Before COVID, my goal was to get underneath 200. I got to like 202 or something. And I was at 206 on Sunday. I'll probably be at 205 this next Sunday. But yeah, I was over 260 when everything was happening in my life a few years back, and it was all ugly and yucky, and I was just killing myself. So hormone levels were a big part of that. Proper supplementation from Nutrition HQ, that worked. And, you know, you have to pay attention to it. And unfortunately, a lot of guys, as they get older, women too, by the way, I mean, HRT, that's just hormone replacement therapy for women, is also extremely important. But it's always, it hasn't been talked about for women all that much, but it's been provided to women for a lot longer than it has been provided to men. And so women, they start hitting that, you know, the menopause stuff, and all of a sudden there's a hormone thing that they start dealing with, which they should be. But there's stuff you can do before that which help mitigate some of that stuff. But for men, it was just like, yeah, you just get to rot away like a raisin in the sun. And then people started saying, well, you know, wait a minute, hold on. As we get older, women get help with their hormone levels. Why don't men get help with their hormone levels? And they found out that when men get help with their hormone levels, I mean, psychological, physiological, all of that. And you're going to run into, guys, you will run into this. I ran into this too previously. So when I first explored TRT, and again, I'm not on it now. I am restarting it here in a couple of weeks, but I'm not on it now. I have not been on it in years. But when I was on TRT, the allegation was that, oh, you're just trying to make your sex drive better. Like, there is this stigma that some people attach to it, that it's just about sex, it's just about libido. Yeah, there's a byproduct of that. When you have higher testosterone, you have a higher libido, period. Okay, that's going to come with it, guys. So make sure your lady friends or guy friends, I guess, make sure they're aware of that. But that's a minor aspect for the whole thing. Your overall health is dramatically affected by your testosterone levels. But it's not just your testosterone levels. It is your estrogen levels. It is the balance of the hormones and the everything else in your body. You have to get all of that right. If you don't get it right, and you don't have somebody that's actively monitoring you, like if you're just getting testosterone, you're shooting yourself up and you're not doing all of the other things that go with it, like, you're going to have some problems. So make sure it's being properly monitored. Make sure you're under the care of a physician. Make sure you're doing it the right way. And if you're doing it the right way, you're going to see tremendous results. But you're going to run into that. You're going to run into a stigma where it's, oh, you just want higher libido. Like that's, don't listen to those people. They don't know what the heck they're talking about. All right. Question. If a Muslim assaults his wife, is it domestic battery or child abuse? Ha! Ha! It's neither. It's acceptable. in their faith, anyway. In a Sharia court of law, it is probably acceptable in most circumstances. Casey, I'm sorry to ask, but I was working, caught the end of the testosterone booster supplement. Can you give me the name of that again? So, yes, this is just an over-the-counter one from a company that I have worked with for many, many years. I actually have an interesting update on that, too, by the way, because I got my lab results back from my latest blood work that I took at the beginning of the week. So, it is ManCharge from Nutrition HQ. Now, Nutrition HQ is kind of all over, I have worked with the Mishawaka branch for many, many years. And Ricky from St. Louis, we interviewed with Ricky. In fact, if you are interested in learning more about this, go to where you listen to my podcast and go to the interview where I interviewed Ricky. A lot of positive feedback came from that interview because we answered a lot of people's questions. And he's going to come on the show again. And full disclosure, like, yeah, I've known him for years. Like, he's a friend of mine. But, yes, we have worked together. I've endorsed Nutrition HQ and their products for many, many years. But by far and away, the best testosterone product that I've ever had over there has been ManCharge. 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You just have to call them and tell them what you want, pay for it. 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Does that make sense? But it's ManCharge from Nutrition HQ. So before I took it, because the product was new, before I took it, I had blood work and I had my testosterone levels. And the next time that I had my blood work, I had been on my first pack of ManCharge. And I only took one. I took it one time a day. You're supposed to take it twice a day. Then there's a PM that you can take at night. I'm not very good at doing the full doses of these things. I just forget about it. But I was taking about one dose a day, 3 to 4 times a week instead of every single day. My testosterone level went up 100 points. It was actually like 103 points. So I haven't been taking it because I'm in the process of doing the TRT thing, and I didn't want this to affect any of the levels that they're going to be doing with my blood work. So I haven't been taking it, and son of a gun, my levels are down almost 100 points. So Personally, I know that you don't have my blood work, and no, I'm not sharing my blood work with you, but I know that you don't have it. But for me, I saw the results because before my T levels were here, after T levels were up 100, and then after not taking it, T levels down almost 100. I think you're down like 98. So it seems to work. At least it works for me. And I don't even take the full dose all the time. I'm terrible at it. But ManCharge, Nutrition HQ, mention me with the Mishawaka location. You get a discount on everything you order. Let's see. I don't even know what you're referring to in this one. What was the man wearing or what identified him as a Christian? What the heck was that story? That was yesterday. I have to go through yesterday's show prep and see if I can figure out what you're referring to.
2: The guy getting kicked out?
1: The guy getting kicked out at the Fort Wayne Arab Fest thing?
2: Maybe.
1: That could be. Well, the body cam footage and that sort of stuff. And I'm assuming that he was saying some things. But, you know, all we have is the video of, like, when they started asking him to leave. So, yeah, it's, you know, what led up to it, I don't really have the information on that. It's just kind of a, you know, he said, they said sort of a scenario. But I do think that there's a couple of questions that really need to be answered to figure out what actually is going on and whether or not the conduct of the off-duty police officer was appropriate. The department has their statement. The department's statement makes sense. The problem is that the Parks Department has a rule sheet when you apply for an event at a park, and the rule sheet, frankly, is not very clear about whether or not you can kick this guy out of a private space. So the police department appears to think that you can, but we're not exactly sure. So there's still some questions I think that need to be answered in that particular story. So we'll keep following it because I don't think it's going to go away. Like I said, it happened at the beginning of June, went viral, then died down, then went viral again, you know, about a week ago. You got more coming up. You're tuned in to The Burning Truth.
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1: Congressman Rudy Yockum just introduced a new bill. It's really interesting. We'll get to that here in a little bit. Back to your text messages, 866-71-TRUTH, 866-718-7884. I did get a message on that Fort Wayne situation from a member of law enforcement who said that the guy getting kicked out of the event is well known and is literally crazy and creepy and constantly making people uncomfortable due to how he acts. That was the main reason that they wanted him to leave. Okay, appreciate the info. You know, I can't prove that either way. I don't have the befores, but if nothing else, I think that the Parks Department is going to have to figure out, you know, what they're going to do with that form, because that form probably needs a little bit more clarity on what that looks like. Casey, if that was a space rented for a wedding, you would not want a stranger wandering around filming. No, I agree with you, but it was Arab Fest. It wasn't a wedding. The guy was outside of the rented area recording from a public area. That's the thing that I think is the question. Really do. There are questions here. So I'm taking a neutral position on it with a default of concern. That's where I'm at. If he's not in the rented space, then he's got a right to be there, even if he's being a turd. So it just, we'll see, man. I think I need more information. So I don't know what else to say. I really don't. Send me your text messages, 866-71-TRUTH. We'll take more of them coming up in just a couple of minutes. Don't forget to watch the live stream on Rumble, rumble.com/Casey the host.
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13: All year long.
14: Diplomacy remains on the table. On Lisa Brady, Fox News. That bottom line from the White House, but Press Secretary Caroline Levitt also says Iran violated a ceasefire agreement.
15: Specifically, in the memorandum of understanding that they signed, they were not to fire on commercial vessels moving through the Strait of Hormuz. And unfortunately, they have made the tragic decision for them to do that.
14: She says that's what led to renewed U.S. strikes on Iran, a sixth consecutive night of strikes underway.
16: Now, for the first time since President
13: President Trump ordered a return of the naval blockade. U.S. forces disabled an oil tanker, firing Hellfire missiles at her stacks, trying to run through the blockade to Iran's Karg Island. To date, two other ships have reversed course and turned away from that blockade enforced by 20 U.S. warships and hundreds of aircraft in the sky.
14: Fox's Lucas Tomlinson in Tel Aviv. Iran launching more strikes on Gulf neighbors and threatening to have proxies in Yemen shut down another strait. Senate Minority Leader Chuck Schumer says Democrats are focusing on ending the conflict.
16: Our focus has to be on ending this horrible war that has no direction and no gain.
14: Schumer also says President Trump is trying to change the subject with tonight's address to the nation, which Levitt says will focus on election security and findings suggesting adjustments may be needed.
15: I think part of the problem is that the media has refused to acknowledge that tens of millions of Americans across the country share the concerns of this president about the sanctity of our election.
14: In his push for proof of citizenship and other changes, the president often mentions the 2020 election when no widespread fraud was found. One longtime aide to the president, who's operated the teleprompter for speeches for years, is accused of placing bets on a prediction market about things the president would say. The White House says the president has put that staffer on unpaid leave and that there is a strict ethics policy in place over prediction markets. 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
21: Good afternoon. I'm Heather Starr in the WoWo Newsroom with your top local story. Indiana Senator Jim Banks is praising a new federal defense contract that will bring major aerospace manufacturing to northern Indiana.
22: L3Harris Technologies has been selected by the U.S. Space Force to produce 18 next-generation missile tracking satellites. The project is designed to bolster national defense by detecting and tracking advanced hypersonic and ballistic missile threats. L3Harris President Rob Matrevsky.
23: You know, the need for hypersonic defense continues to increase. We saw it coming. We anticipated it. And I think, you know, we've been early investors. We've been disruptors and innovators in that space.
22: The satellites will be manufactured in part at the newly expanded L3Harris facility in Fort Wayne before final assembly in Florida. Brian Ford, WoWo News.
21: And a smoke advisory is in effect for today as wildfire smoke moves through northeast Indiana, northwest Ohio, and southeast Michigan. The smoke could reduce air quality, create hazy skies, and cause health concerns for people with breathing conditions. 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Good afternoon. Expect delays on Fort Wayne's northeast side as resurfacing work continues with lane restrictions around St. Joe's Center Road and Wheelock Road. You'll also find ongoing construction on State Road 3 through Huntertown between DuPont and Gump Roads, while I-469 reconstruction between Maplecrest Road and US 24 means reduced shoulders and lower speeds. Slow down in the work zones and allow a few extra minutes for the drive. Your traffic is powered by Craigville Appliance with a second location right here in Fort Wayne. 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
24: From 21 Alive, I'm meteorologist Liz Braden with your forecast. Wildfire smoke pushes in throughout the day today, leading to progressively hazy skies and also unhealthy air quality. Temperatures today get up to 92 degrees. As we go into tonight, an isolated shower or two possible. We'll likely have lingering smoke into the start of tomorrow before rain comes through to push it out. I'm meteorologist Liz Braden on WoWo 92.3 FM at 11:90 AM.
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3: 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Hey, it's Wobo's KB here, and a few years ago, my family became a MyPillow family. And I'm not kidding when I say it changed the way we all sleep. Better pillows, better rest, and fewer mornings waking up wondering what happened overnight. You could say it sparked a sleep revolution in our house. And right now, MyPillow is celebrating America's 2.

As America celebrates 250 years of freedom, don't spend another night waking up feeling like you've been sleeping since 1776. 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
1: Indiana 2nd District Congressman Rudy Yockum has introduced the Federal Lands Lawful Carry Act because right now, he says this is ridiculous. He did this with Representative Pat Fallon. Right now, you can legally carry a gun on a trail, but if you step into a visitor center, a ranger station, or a restroom, you're committing a federal crime. So he introduced this bill to end the gun ban inside buildings on federal lands. So, I mean, if he were a Democrat, he'd go the other direction. But he's like, wait a minute. You're out on a trail, and I know how much you all love trails. If you're out on a trail, you can be armed with a boomstick. But if you gotta drop a deuce, you can't take the boomstick in with you. Well, what if the bear comes in when you're unloading? You're at a disadvantage there. You know, what if Yogi Bear ends up going inside the ranger station and is mauling the ranger to death? You got to be able to take the gun in there without getting... I know I'm being hyperbolic, but... So, Federal Lands Lawful Carry Act. We'll see if we can get the congressman on and chat about that next week. So, introduced it with Representative Pat Fallon. So, go check that out. Federal Lands Lawful Carry Act. Again, doing text messages today, 866-71-TRUTH. 866-71-TRUTH. Somebody said yesterday that I was on fire and they were not changing the station. I was interrupting their productivity because they were trying to make phone calls. Well, I'm so sorry. Was I on fire yesterday? Like, I never know anymore. There are times where I feel like I had a good show and I'll get home and somebody will be like, There's times where I feel like I was passing out, falling asleep, didn't have much energy. People are like, it was a really good show. So who knows? Democratic socialism is as much an oxymoron as thunderous silence. True that. True that. Can I share a link for man charge? I don't believe so. They had somebody who was working on their website at Nutrition HQ in Mishawaka, and they left in the middle of that. So I don't believe that the website is done. So what you have to do is call them. And they can get you all the information that you need. So that's the best bet. I wouldn't know. I can look, but last time I was on their website, like, they didn't have anything up for it because there was just a changeover in people in the middle of the project. Graham Krackner is a communist clown. I like that one. I might actually steal that. That is pretty good. That is pretty good. But yeah, I mean, that about sums it up. I mean, dude's a piece of work. You know who else is a piece of work? This Gallego guy. You know, ultimate best friends with Swalwell. Yeah, he just, he got hit with some new allegations. Things aren't going great for him now. Senator Ruben Gallego had sexual

0: sexual relationships with two House staffers, sources revealed to the New York Post. You know, if you have a relationship with one House staffer, they kick you out. And this is the guy who is hanging out with Swalwell and all of the inappropriate things that Swalwell has been doing. And they're super ultimate best buds. And they're, remember that video that came out of Swalwell where he was fooling around with the woman on the bed and there was another guy that was there? Wide speculation that that was Gallego. 46-year-old lawmaker admitted to the two relationships, both with aides to Texas Democrats, as in they were people who worked there. They did not have aides. I don't, like New York Post, phrasing. One source, to one source, while a second person said that they had recently learned of the romantic entanglements, a third source confirmed one of the dalliances. Did you really write dalliances? I thought that was a dead word, Steven Nelson. Dalliances? I haven't seen that since the 80s. Both of which are said to have been consensual and occurred during Gallego's decade representing Phoenix in the House. So in the House of Representatives. It's a no bueno. Not supposed to do it. Relationships are part of a broader pattern of mistakes and missteps and judgment calls, one source said, noting the imbalance power dynamics of an elected official dating staffers. One of the women was in her 20s and much younger than Gallego at the time. Not that I have a problem with that for as far as the age is concerned, but you're not allowed to diddle staffers. Does it happen? Yeah, it happens all the time. You're just not allowed to do it. Last month, Senate Ethics Committee dismissed a complaint brought against Gallego by Representative Ana Paulina Luna that alleged campaign finance violations and sexual misconduct against the Democrat who was elected to the Senate in 2024. The panel, chaired by Senator James Lankford, Republican of Oklahoma, didn't ask about Gallego's relationships with the staffers, likely because it was unaware, and instead focused squarely on what Luna presented to them. Ethics looked in the wrong place, this person said. Now, we'll see what ends up happening. I'll tell you what, man. His wife is facing a decision because this guy has had a very, very fast downfall because he tied everything that he did to Swalwell. And a lot of the stuff that Swalwell did, Gallego was there. And she's probably going to have a decision to make here. You know, it may very well be him in that video that Swalwell was in. A lot of people have said that some of the inappropriate things that Swalwell was doing, Gallego was hanging out with him at the time. And now you got this situation, and she may very well have a decision to make. I wish her the best. I don't know her. I don't know anything about her, but it's clear that this guy doesn't seem to care about her all that much. So, what do you got here? Here's how I look at it. I live like 90 miles from Chicago, but I got to be on the same time as New York City? ? Well, you know, Indiana had a decision to make. And every time I talk about the shift in time or the toll road, like, y'all get so mad. I get it. You're close to Chicago. But other people aren't close to Chicago. And the state of Indiana didn't like the way that they were doing things with the split times and all of that stuff, so they changed it all. And I know it ain't perfect. So, makes sense. Now, I would also argue Central Time is God's time and Eastern Time is not. So, I would argue that as well. I don't care either way. The way that I see this is I just want consistency. Which one is it? You know, is it going to be consistent or not? I'm in favor of daylight savings time because, yes, selfishly, it helps my personal life. I don't care if it's standard time that we're on permanently. It doesn't really matter. Some parts of the country will benefit from standard time. Other parts of the country will benefit from daylight savings time. Daylight savings time will benefit the part of the country that I am from much more than it will benefit here. Standard time will benefit here probably much more than where I'm from. I just want there to be a standard. That's kind of where I'm at. So we got to kind of figure it out. And I think if we stop changing the clocks, I think that's a good thing. And we should probably just move on with it. Casey, correction. Gaylor Electric is an electrical contractor, not a utility. All right. Thank you very much. I do appreciate that. Sorry about the mistake the other day. Casey, great interview with Kevin O'Leary today on Glenn Beck First Hour on data centers and AI. Worth a listen. I mean, Phil, I would happily listen to it. By the way, he's just getting sued. He and Fox News are getting sued for slandering these two groups in Utah. Kevin O'Leary, I like Kevin O'Leary. Kevin O'Leary has said a couple of things that don't jive on his Utah project. But he's also said some things that do. And, you know, he's got a financial motivation there. He's a very, very smart guy. But some of the stuff that he said about that project have been proven to be demonstrably false. So just listen to him, take in the information that he gives, just double check and verify everything that he gives you. But I appreciate the heads up. I'll try and listen to it this weekend just in case, because it's, I mean, it's always interesting hearing him talk about it. I mean, it's important stuff. Casey, if you already reported on this, I apologize. I missed it. This is from a couple of days ago. Republican Party in Indiana is not running a candidate in 20 of the 100 state House of Representatives seats this fall. We did, in fact, cover it. The Democrats have candidates for 98 of the 100 seats. What the heck? The Republicans are simply giving away 20% of the legislature? Even if these are blue districts, that means the Democrats don't have to spend any money there. They can shift it somewhere else. Republicans in the state have to fight a two-front war, one against Democrats and one against themselves. So we did cover it. I did provide some analysis. Your analysis, by the way, is correct. The Democrats don't have to spend money in those districts. Neither do the Republicans. Again, devil's advocate bit, all right? The devil's advocate in me is pointing out you are correct. The Democrats don't have to spend money there. Therefore, the Democrats have more money for those contentious seats. The Republicans are making the exact same case. I would have to look at each district because I can't give you a definitive analysis on every single district. But the Republican Party in Indiana does this regularly, where they just look at certain places. I gave the whole example of the South Bend mayoral race after Pete Buttigieg was termed out. You know, he's extremely unpopular, and he handpicked his successor, Mueller. So there's a lot of people that were very concerned about that. And I believe the race was potentially winnable, or at least enough inroads could have been made that maybe it would have been an easily contended race the next time around. And they just chose to abandon the city of South Bend because South Bend is blue. South Bend has been Democrat since the 70s. Why bother? We're going to fight these battles over here and we'll win these battles. But in the meantime, I believe they gave up a tremendous opportunity in the city of South Bend. But they also were tremendously successful that election. So it's hard to look at this and gauge this. You know, you got to look at the resources that you have. Does the party have enough resources to spread it around like that? Do they not have those resources? Is it worth putting those resources in those 20 races? Is it not? I get the point. Like, I'm one of those that wants to challenge for it. I agree with you in premise, but they've got to put their money where they're going to be able to have the most effect. And if they're not going to have any effect in those 20 districts at all, why spend hundreds of thousands or maybe even millions of dollars there when you got a couple of races that are up for grabs that you probably need to pour a lot of resources into to make sure that you keep the supermajority? Because that's the right now the Republican Party in the House is trying to keep the supermajority. And if they lose that by chasing these 20 other seats, that would be a huge strategic error. But you're right in your analysis, 100% right. The Democrats don't have to spend that money there either, and the Democrats can also put that money in those contended seats and potentially take away that supermajority. So you've got a valid point. But it all comes down to resources, what's available, and the strategy behind it. You got more coming up. You're tuned in to The Burning Truth.
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3: Indiana ending the fiscal year with nearly $4 billion in the bank. 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
0: Thank you for tuning in to The Burning Truth. I am your host, Casey Hendrickson. Now we're getting into a lot of the text messages about my mom's situation with the assisted living facility in Elkhart, Indiana, which I can't name on this show, but if you follow me on social media, you'll figure it out. Speaking of your mother's care, question is, why can't you afford it? Meaning private care. Why is assisted living nursing home care so exorbitant? Why is every tenant charged more than the full annual salary of the average hourly caretaker? Why does Indiana supplement the home health care nursing home industry and their long-term insurance counterparts? I think that would be a very interesting subject for your dissection. It's a big topic. And again, generally speaking, you got private, and then you've got those who get the Medicaid waiver funds. And then, you know, what's left over is based on your income. Obviously, private facilities are generally much nicer, have much better staff, have much better facilities, and offer much more. And you pay for that. You pay a premium for it. And then the other facilities, they are supposed to have a standard. And the cost associated with that is all of the staff and everything else. Do I think that they abuse that? Absolutely. Prime example, after my mom's knee replacement surgery, part of the reason she wanted to go to an assisted living facility is she was going to have her knees replaced. And she went in there for that, and they, yeah, we'll bring you your food and everything else. Like, it's all good. Like, you'll be in your room. Your rehab can come here, and you can do your rehab in your room, and we will deliver your food, you know, three times a day. And then they wouldn't deliver the food. And what they would do instead is say, well, you have to come down to the cafeteria to get your food. Which, of course, is not what she was told before she went in and is not correct. But, you know, they would come up. They would have the wheelchair when they did show up. Sometimes they didn't show up, and sometimes they didn't bring her food when they were bringing it up to the room for a brief period of time. But they wanted to stop that, like, after a week or two or something. And, you know, she's still recovering from knee surgery. And they would come up, and they'd bring a wheelchair. Now, keep in mind, she had knee replacement surgery, and the wheelchair would not have any footrests. So what is she supposed to do with her leg that just had surgery on it? And they would take her down to the cafeteria where she would have to get her food, and then they would bring her up. The reason they did that is those are billable hours. If they bring her the food at her room, it's not billable hours. But if they take her down, she's getting care from somebody, and they can bill. And they can, yes, scam the taxpayer, scam the insurance company. That's exactly what they're doing. So it all depends on the facility and who runs the facility. There are many nice facilities. There are many not nice facilities. But there aren't enough of them. And that becomes a bit of an issue as well. So, yeah, there's a lot to talk about and unpack with that. Like I said, my woman's in that field. So I've got a lot of inside knowledge on it. But good question. More of your text messages coming up. A lot more about my mom's situation. We'll address that next here on The Burning Truth.
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8: Good afternoon, I'm Heather Starr in the Wobo Newsroom and our top local stories. A new defense contract will bring major aerospace manufacturing work to Fort Wayne. L3Harris will build 18 next-generation missile tracking satellites for the U.S. Space Force, with production at its Fort Wayne facility. And the sky may look strange today in parts of the region, but the bigger concern is what's drifting down into the air we breathe as wildfire smoke moves in.
9: A wildfire smoke advisory is in effect Thursday as smoke from Canada moves into northwest Ohio and southeast Michigan. The smoke could create hazy skies, lower temperatures by up to 10 degrees, and reduce air quality. People with breathing conditions are urged to limit time outdoors. Victor Garcia, WoWo News.
8: Forecasters say smoke levels could change throughout the day, depending on wind and weather conditions. And Fort Wayne is launching new PSAs urging parents to talk with kids about drugs. The campaign says early conversations can help prevent substance abuse. 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
10: Fox News, I'm Tom Graham. President Trump planning to reveal new details about America's election security in a speech to the nation tonight. Fox's Jared Halpern.
11: The president plans to reveal newly declassified intelligence assessments about vulnerabilities to election systems during 2020.
12: It will shock you if you have an honest eye listening to the president tonight.
11: White House Press Secretary Caroline Levitt says President Trump will also remark on intensifying attacks on Iran and the economy.
10: Democrats are warning the president is attempting to delegitimize the upcoming midterm elections. Catastrophic flooding continues in parts of Texas today. Emergency crews conducting water rescues. Fox Weather's Robert Ray is in Uvalde, 80 miles west of San Antonio.
13: Over 25 people were rescued yesterday. More rescues happening here today. Unfortunately, what we're dealing with right now is more rain on the way.
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8: Afternoon. Expect delays on Fort Wayne's northeast side as resurfacing work continues with lane restrictions around St. Joe's Center Road and Wheelock Road. You'll also find ongoing construction on State Road 3 through Huntertown between DuPont and Gump Roads, while I-469 reconstruction between Maplecrest Road and US 24 means reduced shoulders and lower speeds. Slow down in the work zones and allow a few extra minutes for the drive. Your traffic is powered by Craigville Appliance with a second location right here in Fort Wayne. 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
15: From 21 Alive, I'm meteorologist Liz Braden with your forecast. Wildfire smoke pushes in throughout the day today, leading to progressively hazy skies and also unhealthy air quality. Temperatures today get up to 92 degrees. As we go into tonight, an isolated shower or two possible. We'll likely have lingering smoke into the start of tomorrow before rain comes through to push it out. I'm meteorologist Liz Braden on WoWo 92.3 FM and 1190. 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
1: And good afternoon. Thank you for tuning in to The Burning Truth. I am your host, Casey Hendrickson. We are taking text messages today. 866-71-TRUTH. 866-718-7884. 866-71-TRUTH. Getting into the text messages dealing with my mom's situation with the assisted living facility, which we had kept quiet for 8 months, and finally got to the point where, all right, here we go, we nuke them now. That's how it goes. So we did a couple of days of coverage of that. Of course, the videos for it went viral, and it's turned into a bit of a thing. But I want to thank everybody who just, you know, quietly sent the well wishes and that sort of thing, or facilities that their family are in that are good facilities and recommending them for my mom. Thank you very much for that. She does have a new place. We're in the process of moving her in now. But because she doesn't have the bed and the power cable for her power chair is missing, we don't even know if the power chair works. So I think the cable got delivered this afternoon. We got to go and see if the chair survived the flood, but there's still some stuff that has to happen before she can comfortably move in there. Of course, her TV's gone, so that's a bit of an issue. So we're working on it, but it's just a little bit of a delay. Casey, prayers for you and your mom. Been through aging parents' care issues, and it can be heartbreaking. The way that we care for our youngest and oldest is the clearest indictment of our society and government care solutions. Yeah, true that. Casey, get the police to fingerprint the packaging tape. I appreciate the idea. Police have been involved. Two reports. Don't worry. We're dealing with the police. They've given us guidance on what needs to happen next. Forget Elkhart, the city of Elkhart. Contact the skate board health. I'm assuming they mean the state board of health. They'll shut them down in a heartbeat. We have gone through all of that process. I need to, once again, just reiterate. My girlfriend is in this building, or not this building, this industry. She's in this industry. And her job used to be, she's at one facility now, but she's a supervisor. but her job used to be to go to these facilities and rehab them. So she knows this process inside and out. Like I said, they picked the wrong people to mess with. The sad part is that they mess with anybody. That's the thing. Hold on. So I'm reading something here real quick. I'm a deaconess for a church. I have visited a gentleman at that facility. I have seen all of the shipping containers. He has been having treatment for skin cancer on his head. He was affected. He is now back in his apartment on the first floor. He hasn't wanted visitors lately. Poor soul. I know that he's going to the dining room for his meals. Well, I mean, check on him. Because there's black mold in those shipping containers. So check on him. There's bed bugs in the dining area. Check on him. Casey, I would sue this facility big time. We're in the process of hoping that we can get them to do the right thing. We will see. This is the thing that's frustrating about it. You know, I've had issues with them already. Now, as far as the apartments inside and the common areas and things like that, it's actually a nice facility. The people there are nice. Some of the employees are nice. Some are not. You know, it's a normal facility that has a lot of people. My mom really enjoyed a lot of the tenants there, and so she was comfortable there. It was relatively newish. They were rehabbing a bunch of stuff. It's new ownerships, and you know they're trying to go through that whole like restructuring phase. And so some grace was given to this facility that there might be some growing pains as they were shifting things and upgrading things and that sort of stuff. And then all of a sudden, it was like it fell off of a cliff. The meals weren't being brought at all. The promises that were made to my mom about post-surgery care were not being fulfilled. Just a bunch of stuff. Then I caught, this is the thing that got me the most upset. At one point, when she was still supposed to have her meals delivered to her room, and they were fighting us on this tooth and nail, I actually went, because I would visit her before I went to work and then after I went to work. So I would get her lunch, then I would get her dinner, and I would go down, because they were refusing to bring it to her, I would just go down to the cafeteria and I'd pick it up for her. The kitchen crew knew who I was, they were always polite about it, they'd hand me the food, I'd bring it up to mom. You know, was it not what they were supposed to do? Correct. Were they abdicating their responsibility? Yeah, absolutely. Did it bother me too much? Not really. It didn't affect her eating schedule or anything like that. I was going to walk in that door anyway. I just grabbed her food and took it up. And I'm like, okay, this is a minor inconvenience. It sucks. It's annoying. But, you know, she's not going to be in this position for long. And then one day they're like, I can't give you the food. I'm like, what do you mean? Well, she's required to come down and get it. I'm like, how is she supposed to do that? She can't walk. So they actually banned me from getting her food and taking her food. And again, that goes back to what I was mentioning earlier. The whole point was to have somebody come up with a chair, which they forgot half the time, and then take her down because they can bill for that. It was all about money. It wasn't about her. It wasn't about her comfort. That upset me. And then when I kind of pushed back on that, they lied to me and said it was her doctor's orders. Her doctor ordered her to leave the room. Her doctor ordered her to go to the cafeteria. Her doctor ordered her to do that as a part of her rehabilitation. No, he didn't, because I was in the room. And so I went to her doctor and I said, here's what they're saying. And the doctor's office, of course, is like, none of that happened at all. Can you give me the letter? Because the facility claimed that they had a letter from the doctor saying that. They didn't. They misinterpreted something. And so the doctor gave me the appropriate letter and I brought it back to them. And it was, again, still a fight. Took a while to get them to start behaving again. And that was all long before any of this. So we started to see some pretty big red flags early on. And the reason I released that 43-second piece of audio earlier in the week is because they were telling everybody that I was lying. They were telling everybody that everything that I was saying was untrue, except I have them on tape saying that I'm right, and what they're saying now is not true. That's why I released it. You know, the goal is for them to hopefully just stop playing games and do what's right by people. If not, that's when legal action comes in. And when there's legal action, there will be enforcement action from the authorities in the state, and, you know, they'll get tags and all sorts of stuff, and it's going to be really bad for them. The reality is that people are going to lose their jobs over this. They're already trying to stick it to one person, but this isn't a one-person problem. This is a systemic failure. And it is a corporate issue. Let's see. Hold on a second. Casey, sorry to hear about the issue with your mom and that community. I happen to be an executive director of an assisted living facility. We were actually called to help in that situation. And while we were on our way there with a bus to transport residents to some of our facilities for a temporary stay, we were called and told to disregard. I'd be happy to talk to you about this. Oh, well, I'm going to save your number. Thank you very much for that. That kind of explains some stuff, to be honest with you. Hey, Casey, what automotive shop do you endorse on your show? Jason's Automotive in Edwardsburg, Michigan. Jason with a Y. Love Jason. In fact, they just handled something else for me. Had an engine light that was on for a little bit, and then it went away. And so I was like, okay, well, did it self-correct? Like, what's going on? But then it started riding really rough. and I took it in. It was, I was convinced it was a specific thing, and while I know how to fix it, I didn't have the time to do it, so I was like, I was taking it to Jason's, let them handle it, but I had an idea of what the cost was going to be, and it turns out that I would have repaired that part, and it wouldn't have fixed the problem, because it was something else entirely, and Jason's Automotive was able to resolve it for a fraction of the cost, and made me aware of that particular issue going forward in case it ever came back again and how to fix it. So, like I said, just a great, great group of people over there. Always had great luck with Jason's Automotive in Edwardsburg, Michigan. They're fantastic people. What is this? Yeah, I got a couple more things that were out there. Mom is okay. You know, she's obviously angry. She's hurt. She's sad. She's okay. But yeah, this is it's rough. But we also had 8 months to kind of prepare for it. So we kind of expected what's happening. But yeah, she's fine. I appreciate people. Appreciate people that are concerned about her. But you know, we'll get through it. Got more coming up. You're tuned into The Burning Truth.
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1: Somebody says there's police officers at the roundabout at Gumwood and Brick Road. Traffic is backed up, and the north is blocked off, so maybe want to stay away from that area. That doesn't look particularly great. The proper term is daylight saving time, not savings time. You need a beer. Maybe a date. Why is Hannity's intro playing in Casey's show? Was Hannity's intro playing in my show?
7: I don't think so.
1: Victor says he doesn't think so.
7: Oh, maybe it's for that PSA about the radio.
1: Oh, was it the PSA thing? It could have been the PSA thing. Yeah, we did the PSA thing for AM radio. That was probably what it was. Casey, how about a way to help Democrats and Republicans get along and have two major tax brackets, Democrat bracket and Republican bracket? You vote on which things you want to invest in. If both sides agree, then those things are split 50-50. If it's something the Democrats want, it stays on the tax bracket, and only registered Democrats pay that tax bracket. I actually proposed something very similar to this many, many moons ago. And you know, it's like, because you got left-wing people and right-wing people will say, my taxes shouldn't go pay for that. And at one point, just snarkily, early in my career, I said, fine, split it down the middle then. You won't fund this stuff, and you won't get the benefits of this stuff, though. And they won't fund that stuff, and they won't get the benefits of that stuff. And honestly, I bet most people would probably be okay with that. But we'll see how valuable something like that would actually be. I don't know.
7: You'd get a lot of independence out of that.
1: Yeah, you would get a lot of independence out of that. You know, it's like, I don't want to fund trails. Well, then you can't use the trail. Oh, no! Darn! Until you meet that one chick, she's all pretty and she wants to go for a hike. And you're like, I can't. I didn't fund the trail. And then she leaves you. So, kind of interesting. So a couple of people ask it again. Does she have another? Yes, she has another place that she's going. Mom has another place. We're just moving her in slowly. Mismanagement that leads to failed maintenance procedures, mishandling of personal property, and that sort of things. This is somebody who said that I should have first seen it happening. And yeah, I can't foresee a water main break. It's the blame the victim stuff is very, very, very, very high on these posts. There's a lot of people like, why would you even let her have her jewelry? Because I'm not legally allowed to separate her from her jewelry. You know, it's like she keeps the place locked. She's there all the time. It's like, you know, what are you going to do? The water main broke. Then they didn't let you back in the apartment. You know, it's just one of those unforeseen things. But like I said, we'll bounce back. It'll be a thing. Hopefully they behave. If they don't behave, you'll be reading all about it. But we have all the receipts. We have all of the information. You know, they're in trouble. And they know that they're in trouble. That's the sad part. But again, thank you for all the well wishes and all of that stuff. She'll be fine. She'll be good. Motorcycle accident on Gumwood. So, yeah. And then the smoke from Canada is rolling in here. Somebody did have a very interesting suggestion that we tax Canada for all of the wildfire smoke they send our way because they don't manage their wilderness very well. I think Trump kind of accomplished that by getting the fees from that bridge. So that's the latest thing that has the Canadians super upset about, is that Carney gave us half of the revenue from that bridge. All right. You guys take care. Thank you for hanging out with us. Do appreciate it. Follow me online at Casey the Host. That is CASEY. If you've just heard about the situation with my mom for the first time, go on to Instagram and go to my Instagram at Casey the Host. I got a couple of videos that kind of highlight exactly what happened, and you can catch up on it if you're interested at all. It's not by any stretch of the imagination all of it, but it's some of the nasty stuff. But you guys have a good one. I am taking tomorrow off, so there is a special lady who's got a special day that we're doing tomorrow. And the company's nice enough to let me take some time off for it. So we'll see you guys next week.
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8: Diplomacy still on the table. I'm Lisa Lacera, Fox News. The White House says Iran continues to talk with negotiators as the U.S. launches a sixth day of strikes against targets in Iran. U.S. Central Command says American forces redirected three commercial ships trying to run the blockade of Iranian ports, with Marines boarding one ship in the Gulf of Oman and another was stopped by U.S. forces.
9: For the first time since President Trump ordered a resumption of the naval blockade, U.S. forces disabled an oil tanker firing Hellfire missiles at the stacks, trying to run through it to Iran's Karg Island. To date, two other commercial ships have reversed course and turned away from the blockade enforced by 20 U.S. warships and hundreds of aircraft. Video from the U.S. Military Central Command shows F-18 Super Hornets launching with standard land attack missiles attached with a range of 170 miles.
8: Fox's Lucas Tomlinson in Tel Aviv, as Iranian military spokesman says Iran could launch widespread attacks on what he called all the infrastructure in the region if the U.S. hits Iranian bridges and power plants. President Trump said to deliver an address tonight. Press Secretary Karoline Leavitt says he will discuss newly declassified intelligence assessments about vulnerabilities in election systems in 2020.
10: All Americans, Democrat, Republican, should agree that we are the greatest country in the history of the world. We should have the safest and most secure elections in the history of the world. And what the president will be speaking about tonight will show you that perhaps that is not the case, and we need to make some adjustments moving forward.
8: Numerous recounts, court cases, and audits of the election found no fraud. Tune in to special coverage of President Trump's address to the nation at 9 p.m. Eastern on FoxNewsRadio.com. At least one person has died in catastrophic flash flooding in southern Texas, in the same area that's still reeling from flooding 1 year ago. Governor Greg Abbott says more than 1,300 first responders have been deployed, with over 70 people rescued. 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
8: Family of a black teen found dead off the Mississippi coast says they will inspect his cell phone with a local prosecutor's office as the investigation into his death continues.
3: Nolan Wells' family has met with the Jackson County, Mississippi District Attorney more than a week after the 18-year-old's body was found on Horn Island. Family attorney Ben Crump says the DA committed to presenting the investigation to a grand jury when it is complete. Wells had traveled to the uninhabited island with friends on a July 4th boat trip, but did not return with them. His mother reported him missing hours later, and he was recovered near the island the next day. Conflicting accounts have been given as to why his friends returned without him. Family members retrieved his phone from the home of one of Wells' friends using a locator app to find it. Tanya J. Powers, Fox News.
8: A tourist helicopter that crashed and killed six people last year in the Hudson River in New York City shows signs of a bird strike. The National Transportation Safety Board says there's evidence and witness reports that the chopper hit several birds before plunging into the river last April. Remains of several geese were found in the helicopter's rotors and left horizontal stabilizer. One witness told the NTSB that just minutes before the crash, a large flock of geese took flight in the area. A 41-year-old charitable organization may be melting away.
14: The Ben & Jerry's Foundation says it's been kicked out of its corporate office in Vermont and will suspend operations at the end of the year unless funding is restored by Ben & Jerry's ice cream owner, the Magnum Ice Cream Company. There's a court case pending in New York. Magnum took over a year ago after a split from Unilever and says an audit found clear conflicts of interest with some of the charity's recipients. It says it's committed to the funding if problems are fixed. The foundation operates separately from the ice cream business, established in 1985 to support social, racial, economic, and environmental justice. Co-founder Ben Cohen says no one there has ever seen the audit, and the answer is for Magnum to sell the Ben & Jerry's brand to someone else.
8: Fox's Chris Foster. I'm Lisa Lacera. This is Fox News.
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16: From 21 Alive, I'm meteorologist Liz Braden with your forecast. Wildfire smoke pushes in throughout the day today, leading to progressively hazy skies and also unhealthy air quality. Temperatures today get up to 92 degrees. As we go into tonight, an isolated shower or two possible. We'll likely have lingering smoke into the start of tomorrow before rain comes through to push it out. I'm meteorologist Liz Braden on WoWo 92.3 FM and 1190 AM.
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0: We believe that for the movement to continue, it can't be me. And for that reason, we are suspending campaign operations.
1: Your endorsement of Senate candidate Graham Plattner in Maine, do you regret endorsing him?
0: Yes.
2: I've never been more optimistic than I am today that we have the formula to end this war. Help Ukraine be more lethal. Let those supporting Russia to know it's going to be a price to be paid if you keep doing

0: and convicts. And, you know, to me, all of this is insane. So it gains more importance the younger we go. And the indoctrination side of this is even more frustrating, because I imagine if you're in grade school, high school, you begin to think you can't even tell the simple truth about science.
1: I think we have two problems. One is we've kicked God to the curb, and God created us male and female. He's defined marriage. He's defined good and evil. And now we want to redefine all this. We want to put ourselves in the place of God. So that is number one, causing the confusion. The second thing is we need to redefine what love is. We are so squishy. It is ridiculous. I always told my children, love gives someone what they need and not necessarily what they want. And the first thing that people need is the truth. And whatever fantasy someone has, it's the responsibility of the person that doesn't have a mental illness or whatever to tell them the truth. And you are either XX or XY. And I, as a woman and a mother, this is an affront to me. I believe they're deliberately erasing distinctions between biological sexes and erasing motherhood, which is a gift unique to women.
0: Well, I totally agree with you. Although there are times when people have an extra chromosome. You are aware of that part biologically. That's just a fact.
1: Yes.
0: But people are either born biologically male, meaning male body parts, or female. And there are cases that I've read about, and again, correct me if I'm wrong, where people are born with both. But it is an anomaly. It is rare, but it does happen.
1: And their anomaly does not change the healthy person XX or XY. And also, they still have, it's a rare anomaly. I know people want to say it's not, but what we have in our country is clearly social contagion. And it's based on the fact that we want to be God, we want to define the terms, and we won't tell the truth to people and to our children. And these deans and chancellors, we can either, they're either one of two things, educated idiots or they're liars. And I think they're liars. They were stumbling because they knew the truth and they were trying to figure out a way to get around what they're doing at their medical schools.
0: So it then goes a little bit deeper and a little bit further, and it's even impacting and will impact, for example, the Senate race in the great state of Texas. I mean, you know, I called Tallarico, the Democratic Senate candidate, six genders, because he actually made the case that there aren't two genders, but there are six. Nobody's ever been able to give an answer what the other four are. If perhaps, Congresswoman, you know what he's referring to, please enlighten us, because I don't know. I'm pleading ignorance, and I mean it. Number one. And number two, this is the same guy that has been championing the rights of biological men to have access to abortion. Now, can you explain why any biological male, born biological male, would ever need access to an abortion?
1: I mean, it's ridiculous. It's insanity. And I want to tell people, quit playing along with it. Lovingly speak the truth. And under Joe Biden, the whole time, they were demanding that we denied reality, and they kept saying LGBTQIA2S+. Every bill we passed had sexual orientation, gender identity attached to it. They are insane, and we need to start saying it. And that these.
0: By the way, do you know what the A and the I stands for? Because I honestly don't know. I looked it up once, but I don't recall.
1: There's actually a longer list. I don't know.
0: Oh, it got longer since I last looked. Oh, okay. You know, why don't we just put the whole alphabet in, A, B, C, D, E, F, G? I mean, why don't we just go through the alphabet? That'll cover everybody.
1: It's confusion because we have kicked God to the curb. Our country needs to repent and turn back to God and acknowledge that He is creator, He is Lord, He is boss, and that we mess things up, and we should not be sitting in the place as little G-O-D-S's. And we have confusion over it.
0: All right, quick break. Right back. We'll continue more with Congresswoman Mary Miller, who is with us from Illinois. 800-941-SHAWN, our number. We'll get to your calls on the other side. That's straight ahead as we continue this Thursday.
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6: I'm back to do. As America celebrates 250 years of freedom, don't spend another night waking up feeling like you've been sleeping since 1776. Hey, it's WoWo's KB here, and a few years ago, my family became a MyPillow family. And I'm not kidding when I say it changed the way we all sleep. 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
2: Fox News, I'm Carmen Roberts. President Trump will address the nation tonight at 9 Eastern. His focus, election conspiracy claims.
3: The speech comes as President Trump ratchets up pressure on Senate Republicans to advance this Save America Act, a strict voter ID bill. Democrats warn the president is attempting to sow doubt into the outcome of the upcoming midterm elections.
2: Fox's Jared Halpern, and the president is set to speak again at 9 p.m. Eastern. Flash flooding in Texas claims another life. Governor Abbott says at least two people have died.
4: A male near Comfort who was swept away in an RV. Another is a female in Uvalde who was swept away while driving on a road.
2: More flooding is expected. 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
6: From 21 Alive, I'm meteorologist Liz Braden with your forecast. Wildfire smoke pushes in throughout the day today, leading to progressively hazy skies and also unhealthy air quality. Temperatures today get up to 92 degrees. As we go into tonight, an isolated shower or two possible. We'll likely have lingering smoke into the start of tomorrow before rain comes through to push it out. I'm meteorologist Liz Braden on WoWo 92.3 FM at 1190 AM.
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14: All right, 25 now till the top of the hour. Toll free. 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All right, summertime's here. 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You've got to always have a safety security plan for you and your family. Remember, Sig Sauer, proudly made in the Live Free or Die state of New Hampshire. About half their workforce, former military. The Sig Sauer, a proud partner of the U.S. military. As a matter of fact, they provide the official sidearm of every branch of the U.S. military. I actually have an M17 pistol. Now, that's the same one carried by our brave men and women that defend freedom all around the world. And remember, the P365, the number one concealed carry pistol in the entire country. We're a Sig Sauer family on this show. Sweet baby James, both of us have several Sig Sauer firearms. Linda, she's very unique. She has her P365, but she has the Rose Special Edition. I still don't really know what that means. I haven't really looked. What is the Rose Special Edition?
15: 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It's made a little bit smaller, but with the same impact, and it has beautiful rose engraving on the side.
14: Now, Linda swears that she's beginning to take advice I've been giving her when it comes to shooting. 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Anyway, you can check them all out. 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Check it out for details. It's very fascinating because to watch wannabe 2028 Democratic candidates now, you know, fumble and bumble and change their core beliefs because the desire for power is that radical and severe in them. You know, one of the things I've been calling out in the era of cisgender, non-binary, you know, fighting for men's rights to have access, biological men's rights to have abortions, Tallarico in Texas, obviously Mr. Nazi tattoo and every other atrocious, repulsive thing associated with Graham Plattner and El Sayed, you know, out there campaigning with Hassan Piker, who said we're responsible for 9/11. America is. And then, of course, the worst part of it is the deafening silence from the left. They won't say a word. We've covered this comprehensively. You know, Andy Beshear is a Democrat. He is also the governor of the great state of Kentucky. And he always prided himself on being a common sense, more moderate Democrat. Now he clearly has, you know, intentions on an ambition for the White House. Clearly, like Gavin Newsom, like Kamala Harris, I do believe also like AOC, we'll see if I'm right in time. But to now see the so-called former, quote, moderate voices, or at least the way they tried to portray themselves, now, you know, race to the radical left, it's breathtaking to watch it. You know, I saw the first signs with Josh Shapiro in Pennsylvania. It's not going to work in the case of Josh Shapiro. I don't think it's going to work in the case of Andy Beshear. I don't think it'll work in the case of Gavin Newsom. I think that radical base that tends to show up and vote in Democratic primaries in big numbers, usually, you know, primaries are base-run elections, usually. That may change. You never know. There are exceptions. But here's Andy Beshear, governor of Kentucky, claimed to be a moderate. Listen to what he says, defending democratic socialism.
16: And I actually don't think that the democratic base or voters have necessarily shifted. I think right now they don't believe in anyone's solutions. They just don't see life getting better. And I will say this, many who are running under the democratic socialist brand or the progressive brand are making their case with just extreme passion.
14: That's all. It's just passion. They've not shifted their position. You know, when the obviously the radicals now run the party and have instilled fear in their fellow Democrats that they will not be criticized or else. And the or else means if Chuck Schumer speaks out, Hakeem Jeffries, both leaders in name only, their positions will be done, gone. They'll be challenged and thrown out of office, which is probably going to happen anyway. So it's not going to work. Now, you look at the state of Michigan, you have this congresswoman, Gwen Moore, encouraging, I believe she's from Wisconsin, encouraging Democrats to embrace the socialist radical ideology. Listen.
17: They want to frame all of the safeguards that we have in our capitalist society as socialist, you know, regulating industries so that they don't dump poison into the water and the air. They want to call that socialist. So I think that Democrats have got to stop being shy about that term.
14: They've got to be shy. Stop being shy. Embrace communism. Embrace socialism. You know, because that is the party. So you might as well embrace it. If you dare not embrace it, you will be ostracized and probably challenged, primaried, and thrown out of the office and kicked to the curb, which is why nobody's willing to speak out except for John Fetterman. Then you got, of course, no-show governor, you know, Gavin Newsom running the communist utopia of California. The guy's never there, never works. He's writing books. He's podcasting, you know, world traveler. Going to soccer games now, and, you know, full-time Trump stalker, halftime Hannity stalker. Now Gavin pulling a typical Gavin move, and that is socialism is never going to work, but capitalism, as we know, it doesn't work either. Okay, so we're going to get a whole new economic system based on Gavin Newsom, whose policies have pushed, you know, billions and billions and billions of dollars in wealth out of his state. And never mind the fact that they can't even, you know, have fire hydrants with water in them or reservoirs with water in them when you or practice the science of forestry or prepare for predictable wildfires in Southern California and predictable Santa Ana winds that fuel those fires. Whoopsie daisy, forgot. And then the poor people a year and a half ago that lost their homes, they still have to insure them and pay taxes on them, but they can't get permits to rebuild their homes. Listen.
18: Something's fundamentally broken here. And that wealth is creating power locking in rules and regulations, locking everybody else out. Socialism not going to work, but capitalism as we know it doesn't work either.
14: What do you recommend, Gavin? You're doing such a good job chasing anybody with money out of your state. Just, by the way, don't stop what you're doing, Gavin. Just stay away. Don't fix any problems. Keep, you know, the highest income tax in the entire country, highest sales tax in the entire country, highest gasoline taxes in the entire country, highest poverty rate, highest homeless rate. And, of course, in 2008, here's my plan to solve homelessness. We are living through unprecedented times, which makes this election winnable in what normally would be a very difficult environment for Republicans if they get their act together. All right, let's get to our phones. Let us say hi to Tom. He's in New York. Tom, hi. How are you? Glad you called.
19: Hey, Sean. Thanks so much for taking my call. You know, I am a longtime listener, and I listen to you every day when I'm driving home. Now,
14: thank you, my friend. What's going on?
19: I got really excited the other day when I heard that Joe Biden is coming out with a new book in November. But I just had one question. Do the crayons come with the book, or do I have to buy the crayons?
14: I don't know. I mean, I think that would be a nice little trick to, you know, maybe incentivize people. Just count me among those that are suspicious and doubting that Joe Biden ever, you know, wrote a single word in the book. I'd be fascinated to see if he does any interviews associated with it. Clearly, the Democratic Party was very nervous. They were planning to release it before the election. That now will be released after the election. They don't want his name associated with their party. They want him to go away. But he's not, and I guess he needs the money, and he's out there. You know, what I really want, though, and maybe you do too, Tom, what I really want, I want the Her tapes. I want the interviews. I want the interviews with the author that, you know, had her, the special counsel, conclude that, yeah, he's not somebody that I can prosecute because he's very, very old, very, very forgetful. And really what he was saying is he's a cognitive mess, and no jury would take any of what he says seriously. That's what he was saying. I want to hear those tapes.
19: Absolutely.
14: Yeah. All right. My advice before wealth tax and before everything else that they're getting an exit tax, I consider maybe finding a new home, Tom. Just do it quick. All right, quick break, right back. More of your calls coming up straight ahead. Our toll-free number is 800-941-SHAWN if you want to be a part of the program this Thursday.
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